could have used a few pounds. Tight skirts, points, hardly renowned. He was a handsome devil with mischief in his eyes. Together.

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I sat and wondered. 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

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I can't get no satisfaction. Actually, it's, I can't get no, parenthetically. And Satisfaction is the name of the song. Anyway, excellent. Written by Mick Jagger and Keith Richards, featuring Pink and Brandi Carlile. Let's go back to the top of the list. Well, we started the show with, opened the show with Rockstar. And that was written by Dolly Parton and Brock Woodcock and featured Richie Sambora. Then World on Fire, that's a Dolly Parton song. And Every Breath You Take, written by Sting, featuring Sting. Open Arms by Jonathan Cain and Steve Perry, featuring Steve Perry. Magic Man, it says Carl version. Anyway, that's written by Ann and Nancy Wilson. Nancy Wilson, and featured Ann Wilson and Howard Leese.

I Love Your Way, written by Peter Frampton, featuring Peter Frampton. I Hate Myself for Loving You, written by Desmond Child and Joan Jett, featuring Joan Jett and the Blackhearts. Brought the band along, I guess. And Night Moves, that's almost a six-minute song, written by Bob Seger, featuring Chris Stapleton. We miss you, Bob. And Wrecking Ball, a bunch of writers in there, Lou Sack, Gottwell, Kanyu Kim, Maureen McDonald, Stephen Maceo, Sarah Sacha, Sharbeck, and Henry Walter. And that featured Miley Cyrus. So good, good, good. And then Can't Get No Satisfaction. Time to move on to disc two. I figured that would be a place to break. Things were getting out of hand there. A lot of tunes. A lot of announcement to do. And we'll just keep it moving here. This is an REO Speedwagon song. This is Keep On Living, Loving You, written by Kevin Cronin, featuring Kevin Cronin. Uh-oh. There it is.

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0: real life, you sang so many songs, and I always thought I'd like to hear you sing one of my own. He said,
1: 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The I Will Always Love You song, but the Colonel screwed that up.
0: Well, he sure did, but after all, this is my dream.

0: Freebird, Alan Collins and Ronnie Van Zant wrote it, and that was Dolly with Lynyrd Skynyrd and the Artemis Pyle Band. Good stuff. Let's see. To the top of the list, we heard Keep on Loving You. Kevin Cronin, featuring Kevin Cronin from REO Speedwagon. Heart of Glass, written by Deborah Harry and Chris Stein, featuring Deborah Harry. She's from Blondie. Don't Let the Sun Go Down on Me, written by Elton John, Bernie Taupin, featuring Elton John. I think he played piano, too. Try to Rock and Roll Me, original Parton, Dolly Parton, and, oh, Wells. I forget Wells' first name. Parton Wells' song, anyway. Featuring Melissa Etheridge. Stairway to Heaven, Jimmy Page, Robert Plant tune, featuring Lizzo. We Are the Champions / We Will Rock You. Freddie Mercury, Brian May wrote it. And Bygones, another Parton Wells song. Rob Halford and Nikki Sixx and John 5 featured on that. My Blue Tears, Dolly Parton, featuring Simon Levon. What's Up, written by Linda Perry and featuring Linda Perry. That's a Four Non-Blondes song. You're No Good, written by Clint Ballard Jr., featuring Emmylou Harris and Sheryl Crow. Heartbreaker, Jeff Gill and Cliff Wade song, featuring Pat Benatar and Neil Giraldo. Bittersweet, another Parton original, featuring Michael McDonald. I Dreamed About Elvis, another Parton original, featuring Ronnie McDowell and the Jordanaires. Let It Be, written by Lennon McCartney, featuring Paul McCartney, Ringo Starr, Peter Frampton, and Mick Fleetwood. And then we heard the end of the album was Freebird. And Joan says, Dolly is free as a bird now. Rest in peace, Dolly.
1: Yeah, and she has a really nice, what is it, like a mausoleum
0: burial grave site, burial ground, yeah.
1: To rest in peace. I just looked at pictures. Looks nice.
0: Yeah, very nice. Moving on. We have a request for air. It's a French electronic music duo. And we're going to kick it off. We're going to make a level change. Because it's not all loud all the time like the Dolly was. And so we'll fix the level. And start it off with Modular Mix.

0: Je Dorme Solo. That's Air. Before that, we heard Les Professionnels. Before that, Casanova 70, and we started off with Modular Mix. And now we close the show with Le Soleil et Près de Moi. See you next week.
1: Thanks for hanging.
0: Goodbye, goodbye, goodbye.

Please, they won't do. No, they won't do. Think of flowers.

That's Mama Ken, Aerosmith, of course, on the Pemberton's Basement Show. A track from the Doobie Brothers. This is the lead track from the album Stampede out of 1975. Here's Sweet Maxine.

calm, collected Rolling Stones music on Pemberton's Basement from WQNA-DB Springfield, WTND-LP Macomb, and the ACB Radio Cafe. This is Marillion and Kaylee.

0: From 1976, that's Tarney and Spencer, before they would form the Tarney Spencer Band and have the hit with No Time to Lose. That's called It's Really You. It's Pemberton's Basement, and it's really me, Jim Pemberton, with music from Topaz. This is Bad Side of the Moon.
1: This is my

A forgotten one from 1978, the Cooper Brothers, and Dream Never Dies. If you like stuff like that, those forgotten records from the 70s, be with me Wednesday night for the 3 hours of Give Me Back My 70s, featuring all deep cuts, lots of lost tunes on that show. It begins at

song that was just starting to make some headway on the charts this week back in 1980, Midnight Rocks from Al Stewart. 1 year later, we got this one from Lenny LeBlanc. Here's Somebody Send My Baby Home. Somebody.

That's Rainbow Road, Don Fritz. Donnie Fritz on the Pemberton's Basement Show. Nice one from the Charlie Daniels Band now, going back to 1979 for Mississippi.

Dr. Hook, Better Love. Next time, just about going to leave us out of our edition of Pemberton's Basement. I'll be back with you Wednesday night for Give Me Back My 70s. Be there for that if you can.

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4: It's 83 degrees.
5: But it feels like 88.

I've been having some hard traveling, hard rambling, hard gambling. 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I've been riding them fast rattlers I thought you knowed. I've been riding them flat wheelers way down the road. I've been riding them dead enders, blind pastures, kicking up cinders. I've been having some hard traveling, Lord. Well, I've been hitting some hard rock mines.

The mighty ELO and Evil Woman getting us started on this week's edition of the Give Me Back My 70s program. Hello there. It is James Robert Tiberius Pemberton by your side and at your service as I am every Monday playing all the great songs from the groovy decade, including Brother Wonder. Here is Sir Duke on Give Me Back My 70s from Ultimate Radio.

undeniably one of the most important records in the pop era. That is What's Going On, Marvin Gaye, on the Give Me Back My 70s show with Jim Pemberton and Pink Floyd from Dark Side of the Moon. Here's Money.

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0: Yeah, I don't know, I was really drunk at the time.
2: You just told me it was in Pumpkin's number 2. Yeah, that's why he doesn't come up on 311.

I was extremely happy to learn that that band is making a return appearance to the 70s rock and romance cruise when it sails off next year. Got to see them on a couple of years ago, one of the most fun shows of the whole cruise. That is War, of course, and Why Can't We Be Friends from 1975 on the Give Me Back My 70s program with Jim Pemberton and Jerry Rafferty. This is Right Down the Line.

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0: This week I have picked out a song from one of my favorite Rolling Stones albums, the Goat's Head Soup album, which was released on this day back in 1973. This is Doo-Doo-Doo-Doo-Doo Heartbreaker on Give Me Back My 70s, the A-side of our A-side, B-side feature.

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Heartbreaker from the Rolling Stones on Give Me Back My 70s. 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

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That's Domino on Give Me Back My 70s from Ultimate Radio. Happy 69th birthday, Glenn Tilbrook of Squeeze. 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

Celebrating his 69th birthday today, Tony DeFranco of the DeFranco family. 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Abracadabra on Give Me Back My 70s from Ultimate Radio. Here's The Who.

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0: It is time once again for the Stephen Roy Show. It is the 30th of August, the year of our Lord, 2023. My headphones are turned down. That's why I can't hear myself. Much better now. It is, of course, the start of football season, so I've got to play Kenny Chesney, The Boys of Fall. When we went and saw our grandson play here in West Texas, they played it, but it wasn't this version with coaches talking. It's so much better. And then after that, I'm going to tell you why God has a plan for you. That's right. That's what's coming up on the Stephen Roy Podcast.
1: Three claps, we're ready tonight. Three claps. Three claps. Three claps. 27 years ago, I sat in this locker room just like you guys, on a knee, getting ready to play a game. I walked down the locker room, it still smells the same. It takes you back real quick. One of the things that caught me was how fast 27 years goes by. There's so many people that live vicariously through you. I would give anything tonight to jump in one of these uniforms with you guys.
2: To do something I never had an opportunity to do. My father never saw me play. You play for your fathers tonight.
1: That feeling goes away. It goes away, and it doesn't come every Friday night. It comes when you get married. It comes when your child's born. So you get it, but you just don't get it every Friday night. You're going to miss that more than anything in the world. That's what I miss. And so you seniors that are focused on college, you're focused on your work after high school, what you're going to do next, you're focused on tomorrow, aren't you? You got plenty of time for tomorrow. But these tonights, they're going by fast. You focus on tonight. This is about you guys. This is about the guys in this room that care about each other, that know there's only so many more of these nights left. It's about you. They're a faceless opponent. They just happen to draw the short straw tonight. Now get your asses ready to play. Win on three. One, two, three.

0: what we would say to young kids, learn to dream. You can accomplish anything you want to. What a wonderful time in your life.
1: I get excited when I see kids playing in the backyard or at the schoolyard. The advice that I would give a group of 7-year-old, 8-year-olds would be to have dreams.
2: It's okay to work at those dreams, do whatever you can, but just have fun. And there's nothing wrong with dreaming big.
3: I just like to see kids when I see, especially the younger kids, and when I see them playing, I just hope they're having fun.
4: Football lessons we learn as kids and all continue to apply through the rest of your life. Life is a team game. It's the big game.
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8: 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You can't be unemotional. This is an emotional game.
5: On that day, and at the end of your life, you look in the mirror, and you know, I gave it all I had, and I gave it for a worthy cause.
8: You think about what that means. You think about what it means to be on your last play. This is my last play of football ever. My last play, how do I want it to be? How do I want to be remembered?
9: Number one.
10: Fire class.
9: Number two.
10: Fire class.
9: 1, 2, 3.
10: Last play.
9: One, two, three.
10: Last play. Last play.
9: One, two, three.
10: Last play.
9: Let's go play it.
11: All we need is just somebody that wants to do some leadership out there. Now we go. Come on, Ed. Everybody's a leader.
3: That's the boys of fall. That is it. That's the boys of fall. And next Saturday, we'll be there for Texas Tech's first game and hopefully every home game. We shall see. We may miss one. We may miss one non-conference game. It'll depend what time it starts, because that night we're going to see Allison Krauss. If you listened to the show before, you know Allison Krauss has the voice of an angel. She does. All right. This is the question that probably all mankind asked. Dee and I were talking about it at lunch. You know, what is God's plan for us? I don't know. I don't know what God's plan is for me. I wish I did. I wish he'd send me a PowerPoint so I'd know. And I talked about that on the video I just posted on the Rumble at Stephen Roy Radio. A link to that is at my ex, easiest way to find it. Go to my ex at Stephen Roy Radio, and it's pinned at the top. And then you can see it. It's just a 30-second video. That's what I've been recording lately. But look, God loves you, and he has a plan for you. Now, the question is, will you follow that plan? I know most of my life I didn't follow that plan. And guess what? Don't matter if you're a bazillionaire. Doesn't matter if you're an athlete, an artist. Doesn't matter if you won the lottery. 90% of lottery winners go bankrupt. Because guess what? They're not happy. Nothing you can buy, no amount of money in the bank, no fancy house, no great job, they'll never make you happy. You will always be unsatisfied, right? So it only took me over 50 years to realize that true joy and peace only comes from God. And that's why I'm going to play these next two songs for you. A new one that's about a month old, I just heard. A new one from King & Country, for King & Country. Great band. And also the one I think I played for you a couple weeks ago for Mercy Me. Wake up, sleeper. But first, what if I told you?

0: 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What if I told you that I believe it?
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3: 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I like how they sneak those ads in when you're trying to stream something. 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
4: But forever seems to be around a lot these days. Levels of a toxic forever chemical rose to 13 times the legal limit. This was during a pilot for a controversial multi-million dollar water recycling scheme on the Thames in England that supposedly will pump millions of gallons of treated sewage into the river. You know, during droughts, the data from the pilots is in stark contrast to public comments from Thames Water that their water recycling project in southwest London will not harm the river environment, according to The Guardian. In technical notes in the company's files for the project, the results from two projects, not actual pilots, reveal the recycling system rapidly and significantly increased levels of a particularly toxic kind of forever chemical, perfluorooctane sulfonate, your PFOS. It is a suspected carcinogen, and that breaches the legal limits by as much as 13 times. That's lucky, isn't it? As standard wastewater treatment plants are not designed to filter and destroy them, treated and untreated sewage contains forever chemicals. They are known that because they don't break down, as you know. New figures show every English water body is polluted with toxic chemicals. They're also considered a threat to human health. Who knew? The recycling system on the Thames is intended to provide more water to cope with shortages resulting from both a rising population and predicted droughts caused by climate breakdowns. We're not going to have... The results of the company's tests revealed the scale of the treated sewage input would make it very difficult for the water to meet current standards for forever chemicals and pesticides. You know what's going to happen to those standards. Thames Water is seeking a development consent order for the scheme. It has insisted publicly that the water recycling system would not harm the river, its habitats, or be a threat to the public. It'll cost about $500 million. That's good. The technical note on the pilot schemes shows levels of forever chemicals rose to 6.3 nanograms per liter in test one, 8.7 nanograms per liter in test two. The legal limit, 0.6 nanograms per liter. The documents show there was a rapid breakthrough of forever chemicals above the legal threshold no less than 1 month into operation. The company said keeping within legal limits would be, quote, operationally challenging. It would require carbon filters to be frequently regenerated. You don't want to reactivate it and replace, and would require, quote, significant additional operational expense, unquote. In addition to the forever chemical, the pilots also showed the treated water contained very high levels of iron, which the document states would have a, quote, significant detrimental impact on the river. The river had no comment. Hello, welcome to the show.

Why would they have jazz band on their mind? You gotta ask them. From Santa Monica, California, I'm Harry Shearer, welcoming you to this edition of the show. Now, ladies and gentlemen, news of the godly. Survivors of child rape and other sexual abuse within New Orleans Roman Catholic Archdiocese have now learned that $641,000 or so is the most they can individually get under a settlement approved 8 months ago to resolve a years-long bankruptcy protection case. Those amounts were communicated in letters that hundreds of clergy abuse survivors participating in the archdiocese's bankruptcy began receiving this week. The figures are well below a $2.4 million jury verdict awarded to an unrelated Louisiana religious sexual abuse claimant. Last year, after the state's legislature temporarily eliminated filing deadlines for such cases, the amounts cited in the recent letters were also substantially less than out-of-court settlements that a handful of clergy abuse survivors in New Orleans have reached in the verdict's aftermath with Catholic institutions not affected by the bankruptcy, which evidently have been more or less comparable to the jury award. Survivors say the amounts in the letters aren't just insulting, but also the latest evidence of the disproportionate advantage enjoyed by the more than 40 Catholic institutions that have gone to federal court to declare bankruptcy. This amid the financial fallout of the church's worldwide clergy molestation scandal. By the way, very useful, very helpful in having the church kind of tamp down the public relations problems associated with this scandal. This reported last year. The head of the New Orleans Saints and the New Orleans Pelicans, Gail Benson. Quote, "This whole thing's a farce," said Aaron Herbert, who was abused by a late convicted child rapist and longtime priest. Richard Kahn, who's testified to being molested by three men with links to the archdiocese, added, "There's a lot of survivors that are hurting right now," unquote. Driving that despair are two elements: the $305 million settlement that the archdiocese, as well as its insurers, agreed to pay to survivors last December, and a 0 to 100 point system determining each individual victim's payment. Settlement disclosure documents that disgusted victims virtually from the outset detail how points would be assigned based on the nature of the abuse, among other elements. Rape, for example, equated to 75 points. Oral or digital abuse was 56 units. Grooming behavior was 5. This, by the way, reported by The Guardian and WWL Louisiana. Admittedly, the Archdiocese and others made comments in open court promising payments by the end of spring of this year. The process instead dragged. The settlement trustee filed motions in court to get the church to turn over records needed to make payment determinations. Herbert, one of the victims, shared his letter with The Guardian and WWL. He had been awarded 56 points. Meanwhile, having endured rape and oral sexual abuse by multiple clergy predators, Kuhn was allocated 98 points. He said it was shocking that he didn't get the maximum, given the circumstances. Another bankruptcy claimant, and those two, all expressed disbelief that allocation letters given to survivors failed to break down precisely how the claims evaluator arrived at their points total. The letters just contained the final sum, the estimated settlement distribution, and an acknowledgement that the bankruptcy may have required them to, quote, revisit deeply personal and difficult experience, unquote. Survivors have 30 days to ask for reconsideration. Without the basis for the points total, they're left to guess why they didn't receive what they expected. News of the godly. And now, news of the Olympic movement.
produced by Jim Ebersole III. With less than 2 years to go until the Olympic Games in L.A., local leaders are looking to fast-track development of temporary facilities for the city's summer games. City Council members unanimously approved a plan to allow temporary Olympics-related projects to avoid Environmental Quality Act approvals. The ordinance, which did not specify which kinds of projects can utilize the measure, also opens the door to the temporary facilities becoming permanent after they're built. Despite the games being branded as a no-build Olympics, several new venues, training facilities, and fan zones will likely be required to handle the capacity of a contemporary Olympics. Sports-related properties would be able to take advantage of the environmental quality exemptions. Other projects that would support Olympics activity wouldn't be eligible: your hotels, transportation projects, and the demolition of housing. The ordinance's perceived lack of clarity over how it would be used and which projects would be able to skip environmental oversight has drawn some backlash. In a related matter, projects pitched to support the influx of tourists and athletes for the games have been missing completion targets so far. SkyLink, LA Airport's long-delayed people mover, was scheduled to open 3 years ago. It's consistently been pushed, eventually missing a target of opening in time for the FIFA World Cup earlier this summer. Five Los Angeles area members of Congress urged the Trump administration to speed up $2 billion in transportation funding. The lawmaker said that's critical to ensuring that athletes, officials, and fans can move easily around Southern California during the games. Want to bet? The call came at an informal hearing this week. Local transportation officials said the money is needed to deploy 1,700 extra buses. That'll do her. And to create high-speed lanes on streets and freeways during the summer games. Parenthetically, a high-speed lane was created on the streets of London in 2012 for the Games. It was set aside for Olympics officials to drive between their hotel sites and the Games. My recollection is the high-speed lanes were usually empty. L.A. City Controller Kenneth Mejia has demanded that L.A. 28, the private nonprofit overseeing the games, provide more detailed reports on its finances. L.A. 28 has complied fully with only two of nine requirements of a contract with the city, known as the Games Agreement. Missing documents include comparisons of revenue from sources, including ticket sales and sponsorship deals, against financial projections, bank statements scheduled and budgets for venues, and the identity of contractors and the dollar value and purpose of contracts. Said the controller, the city had been ill-advised to agree to be the financial backstop should the games lose money. Olympic officials insist that will not happen. Meanwhile, some Arcadia residents are pushing back on a plan to remove oak trees from the Santa Anita Park racetrack for the Olympics. The proposal would remove 34 oak trees and affect the root zones of an additional 45. This is for a proposed equestrian cross-country course. Residents say cutting down the trees would ruin wildlife habitats. The California spotted owl, the acorn woodpecker, the California titmouse. There will be a myriad of animals that will not be able to just make an environmental shift, said one of the residents in Arcadia. Olympic organizers say they're working closely with the city of Arcadia, Santa Anita Park, and the International Federation to ensure community concerns are heard. Not followed, but heard. It's a movement, and we need one every day. Now, just one word: microplastics. Oil and gas pipes left on the ocean floor after decommissioning
could result in up to 500 tons of microplastics being released into the North Sea each year. It's according to a new study from the University of Plymouth. No, not the car. Almost 220,000 tons of plastics have been deployed in the subsea pipelines and umbilical coatings on the continental shelf of Britain. That's an area that includes parts of the North Sea where most oil and gas activity is located, in addition to the North Atlantic, the Irish Sea, and the English Channel. That's according to Oceanographic magazine. More than half of this, roughly 120,000 tons, remains in the ocean after the natural gas and oil fields are decommissioned. Energy companies are allowed to leave unsealed cables in place due to the high financial cost, technical challenges, and environmental impact of removal. It costs too much to take them out. Let's just leave them there. The new study suggests that these pipes could be an underexplored source of microplastics, as chemical and physical processes in the ocean cause the plastic-lined pipes to degrade over time. Well, what doesn't? These pipes, researchers' modeling suggests, suggests could be releasing 4.5 to 500 tons of microplastic into the North Sea every year. Current estimates suggest that between 4 and 16 tons of plastics are estimated to be released into the North Sea from rivers each year, hence the song. Microplastics negatively impact marine life, and probably navy life too, accumulating in their tissues and brains, affecting natural processes by blocking digestion, disrupting hormones, and affecting the efficiency of their energy cells. Based on this new research, the team of researchers have recommended that the environmental consequences of legacy plastics need to be formally integrated into decommissioning decision-making. Like the cost. Just one word. Micro.

Direct from the Oval Office, where Natalie is printing this as I speak. This is Natalie's Favorite President with another edition of Truth Social Audio, brought to you by Trump Wallets, slimmer than ever, now that there's no cash. This week, the Prime Minister of Canada, Mark Conman, who's about as prime as the steaks at a Motel 6, decided to turn a disagreement over tariffs into a full-fledged trade war with all the fledges. Not the best idea in the world. Maybe he doesn't realize that a trade war is no way for Canada to become our 51st state. And who wouldn't want that? I sent a strong message to the sub-prime minister, renaming Lake Ontario like I should have done with the Strait of Hormuz. But it looks like Mr. Conman has his message receiver in sleep mode. So today, I'm embarking on an ambitious plan to teach Canada exactly who's boss on this continent that we settled while the so-called Canadians were still hunting moose with bows and sometimes arrows. Today, I will sign an executive order renaming all the Canadian provinces and their capitals. Vancouver will become Van Yankee, American Columbia.

0: announcing today a major response to the naysayers and nitpickers about our brief struggle against the evil monsters who run Iran. Right next to the world's largest triumphant arch is going to be the U.S.-Iran War Memorial. There will be no cost to the taxpayers. The complete memorial will be funded by our great friend, Prince Mohammed bin Salman of Saudi Arabia. It will feature 24-carat gold-plated headstones of the brave Americans who gave their lives so that Iranians could be bombed back to the Stone Age. And in the Grand Plaza of the memorial, Prince Mohammed is donating a golden bone saw. People who think they're journalists are already asking, why a memorial when there's already an arch? The answer is as simple as answers themselves. If we don't build the memorial now, it might never be built. Who would want that? Only Democrats and illegal aliens. Thank you for your attention to these matters. And, unlike Canada, stay loyal.
1: True Social Audio is also brought to you by Trump Neckties. The longer, the better. So long.

Well, it that's one of the things it means. It also means, geez, it's never been this hot here before. From Santa Monica, this is Le Show. And now, ladies and gentlemen...

AI singing about AI for your listening pleasure. Ladies and gentlemen, OpenAI has gathered more than 100 of the world's biggest tech and information security companies to warn that cyber defense is in trouble. A reassuring development, given quite a few of them helped to build the technology involved. That says the British tech journal, The Register. The open letter has more than 100 names attached to it, including many of the companies with the most to gain or lose from what happens next. Your OpenAI, your Anthropic, your Google, and your Microsoft. Among the AI builders warning about increasingly capable AI attacks, at the same time, security heavyweights, your Cloudflare, your CrowdStrike, your Fortinet, and Palo Alto Networks. They've also signed on

0: AWS, IBM, Oracle, and Cisco are there too, alongside banks, consultancies, and other companies whose businesses depend on keeping an increasingly messy technology stack running. Together, they've reached a troubling conclusion: the current approach to cybersecurity is not working. Quote, "We have a limited window to strengthen cyber defenses," the letter warns, predicting AI-enabled attacks will become, quote, "far more widespread and sophisticated," unquote, in the coming months as models become more capable. Well, they're pretty, no. Hospitals, water treatment plants, and internet infrastructure are singled out as being at risk. Some of the signatories are racing to build ever more capable AI systems. Others make billions selling the cloud services, enterprise software, and security tools that are supposed to keep attackers at bay. Still, the underlying problem is real enough. The letter points to old vulnerabilities, unpatched software, misconfigurations, and weak authentication as problems that have been piling up for years, particularly across critical infrastructure where security teams are often short on money and staff. Their proposed solution? That's right, more AI. The letter calls for cyber-capable models to be put into the hands of more defenders, cheaper models handling security work at scale, and frontier systems reserved for harder problems. Security vendors should continuously test their defenses against frontier AI capabilities. Frontier means, in AI lingo, the most advanced models. Security vendors should share threat intelligence and help critical infrastructure operators deploy AI-powered defenses. You need AI to defend against AI. See how it works? Governments, meanwhile, are asked to fund cybersecurity for essential services, expand trusted access programs, and give hospitals, water utilities, and local governments access to capable defensive AI. Meanwhile, companies that develop those frontier models have their own homework assignment. They should provide, quote, responsible model access, significant funding, training, and hands-on support, unquote, particularly to under-resourced critical infrastructure operators, while investing in testing, vulnerability disclosure, and tools that make AI agents traceable. What the letter doesn't include is any figure for that, quote, significant funding, unquote, or any deadlines or firm commitments from the companies signing it. Just thought they'd sign a letter. Now, ladies and gentlemen, I don't know much about this stuff. You know that. It's not my business. But the key to all this seems to me to be that AI models do their best work and their most serious damage when they can access the internet. And the outfits most vulnerable to that kind of damage, like electric plants, other kind of high security need systems, are also connected to the internet. Now, there were electric plants and such facilities doing just fine before the internet was even invented. That would suggest that while it's maybe convenient or efficient or fun having them connected to the internet, the best defense against AI systems that can go out of control is for those high security operations to disconnect from the internet. They can have, people who operate it on a nice phone line to get information or warnings, but the machines themselves, they're best protected by being disconnected. Just one man's opinion. But now more news of AI. The consultancy McKinsey has surveyed 1,719 professionals and business leaders from around the world and across industries for its report on the state of AI this year. What it found sounds a lot like what similar studies have determined in the past couple of years. According to the report communicated in the Register, more businesses are deploying more AI in the belief that their investments will start paying off. But the number of people reporting an actual earnings boost from their AI initiatives remains flat. According to the survey data, 37% of respondents attribute at least some earnings before interest and taxes impact to AI use. It's about the same share as respondents in the survey last year. The word some is doing a lot of heavy lifting there because only a small minority of respondents qualify as high performers using AI. McKinsey considers that category to be respondents who attribute at least 5% of their organization's earnings to AI use and describe the technology's impact as significant. The number of high performers has remained flat since last year, just 6% of survey respondents. Companies are plowing ahead with their AI investments, at least for now. Quote, organizations' conviction in AI is growing faster than the immediate financial returns they can attribute to it, said McKinsey. More expect AI to reshape their business over the next 3 years than did a year ago, and they continue to plan to invest more. Agentic AI use is up, says McKinsey. 40% of respondents at organizations with more than $1 billion in annual revenue say they're scaling AI agents, compared to 27% last year. Coding agents are also on the rise. Nearly a third of respondents say their organizations are not buying one or more software products in favor of building the functionality in-house with agent coding tools. Maybe those firms have set aside a budget to bring in developers to fix the issues AI-generated code can introduce. McKinsey also found that while a majority of organizations plan to increase their AI investments, many are butting up against the fact that it's increasingly expensive. 20% of respondents say AI-related operating costs have constrained their use of the technology. 80% of respondents who use AI in their roles said the technology has improved their individual productivity, even though those gains have yet to translate into broad financial impact. But, you know, feels good. A proposed change by the U.S. Environmental Protection Agency would eliminate federal minimum requirements for public participation in minor source air permits. That's a move critics warn could affect some data center projects. The Environmental Protection Network, which is not on your TV. No, it's made up of former employees of the EPA, says the proposed rule change would eliminate mandatory public notice and comment requirements for so-called minor new source review industrial air pollution permits in state plans under the Clean Air Act. Instead, state and local air quality regulatory authorities would be able to determine whether and to what extent public participation in minor NSR programs is necessary. That would allow them to decide whether the public is notified about new sources of pollution or modifications to existing sources. The EPN warns that it would leave communities in the dark regarding industrial developments. These could include large-scale fossil-fueled power generators for AI data centers that may be permitted as minor sources and therefore avoid more stringent major source review. EPA's current administrator, Lee Zeldin, said earlier this year that the Trump administration was not going to set national-level environmental rules for the data center industry. He says state and local governments were best equipped to make such decisions, you know, given local conditions like your water availability, your air quality, and electricity needs. But the EPN, the former employees of EPA, says the current proposal directly contradicts the earlier transparency memorandum issued by Zeldin, which pledged that, quote, the public must be able to trust our work and called for the fullest possible public participation in our decision-making, unquote. Without public review, facilities such as data centers may be able to avoid major source controls on pollution altogether. Like, that's a bad thing. Meanwhile, Caltech, a programming training company, found in a survey of developers, more than 300 of them, 4 in 5 say their AI use has felt more like dependence than an advantage. They found the tools useful, but they also worry that habitual reliance on AI is weakening their own problem-solving process, expanding their workload, and fostering an unhealthy relationship with work. This from ZDNet.com. So more than 2/5 of developers keep coding with AI after hours, even when they meant to stop. 32 have put off sleep to keep going. 39% say AI tools have made it harder to switch off from work. Heavy use of AI, reported 74% of developers, made it more likely they'd earn a raise or promotion. 51% said they were more likely to burn out. In a Stack Overflow developer survey last year found, 45% of respondents were frustrated by AI answers that were, quote, almost right, but not quite, unquote. That is output that appears convincing while creating difficult debugging work. While AI tool adoption has continued to climb, 80% of developers now using them in their workflows, trust in AI accuracy has fallen from 40% in previous years to just 29% this year. And the Financial Times reports that Chinese actors and online influencers have a new rival. Cost-effective advanced AI video generation programs are threatening millions of jobs in a once vibrant area of Chinese gig economy. The release of powerful new AI-powered video software, such as ByteDance's C-Dance 2.0, has allowed digital actors to replace humans, enabling the production of higher quality original videos more quickly. The digital takeover intensified after this year's release of C-Dance 2.0, says Greg Wolliner, a short drama actor and producer in Beijing. He's not short, it's the dramas. It's not the movies that are getting small. Before its release, he was shooting 3 different productions a week, and after that, everything just went. Many of his friends had to quit doing what they love and change to something else, he said. In May, 89 of the top 100 animated dramas on ByteDance's domestic Chinese version of TikTok were AI productions. In the first quarter of this year, almost 128,000 short dramas were released in China, more than 3 times the entire previous year, 95% AI-generated. That's according to the Chinese Netcasting Service Association. The economic consequences could be dramatic. China's short drama industry employs 690,000 people directly. About 15 million people cite live streaming as their primary profession, according to a report a couple years ago from the China Netcasting Services Association. In live streaming e-commerce, AI-generated digital hosts can sell around the clock at roughly 10% of the cost. As of March, economic platform JD.com's digital hosts were being used by more than 70,000 merchants. A digital double of prominent human streamer Luo Yonghao outsold the real person in several product categories, generating $7.7 million in just 7 hours, according to Baidu. A 3 to 5 minute drama production would take 5 people 3 months to produce in 2024. Today it takes a single employee 1 or 2 days. The average price was $120 per minute, 10% of the cost when humans were used. Zeelin, it's an AI animation firm, published about 8,000 one-minute short dramas episodes in May. In some cases, performers are being forced to distill their images, voices, and performing styles into AI tools before being replaced by the tools. Quote, I was pretty much pinned against a wall, said the host of a popular children's educational program, who was told in April to consent to the creation of an AI replica of herself, or the company would find other actors who would. Quote, at first the actors who signed for these things were shamed because they were seen as taking jobs from others, she said, declining to be identified for the story. Now it seems, she concludes, that change is unavoidable. Another actor, Todd Koons, has seen his work dry up. He and his colleagues felt a, quote, general sense of frustration and resignation as we see our livelihood stripped away from us using tools that have mined our own performances, unquote. Who else should they mine? Is AI a bubble yet? And now, the apologies of the week.
1: We're so sorry.
0: CNN was forced to apologize to Dolly Parton's family for mistakenly using a photo of a Las Vegas impersonator of the country music legend while reporting on her death. The cable news network aired an image of tribute artist Kelly Vaughn as it covered Parton's death from cancer, leaving Vaughn stunned as friends began bombarding her with messages. The errant image was broadcast during Laura Coates Live some 12 hours after Parton's death was announced by her family. Quote, we regret the error and apologize to the Parton family, CNN told the California Post, a relatively new publication from Rupert Murdoch, a relation, you know, to the New York Post. Quote, I felt so sorry and apologetic for Dolly because over her career there's so many wonderful images and moments that they could have chosen from, said Vaughn. And CNN just picked up something not appropriate. Somebody at CNN really messed up. Unquote. A woman who has used a wheelchair since she was 2 says a birthday celebration with friends and family took a disturbing turn when their Hudson Waterfront restaurant in New Jersey dropped off dessert. Antonia Sinibaldi was celebrating her 29th birthday when she says she and her cousin ordered apple cinnamon treat. The message on hers, quote, happy birthday wheelchair, unquote, made her body start to spasm. Sinbaldi says, body started shaking, but it started spasming. My body reacted faster than my mouth or my mind, she said. Her group spoke to a manager at the restaurant, got a complimentary drinks offer, but no apology. Later, the restaurant said it was deeply saddened by the incident and apologized. It explained in a statement that the word wheelchair was used to identify the table receiving the cake and was inadvertently written on the plate. Hershey Park, an amusement park attraction in Pennsylvania, you know, where the chocolate comes from, is currently facing backlash over a comment in its social media account mistakenly made in response to a fan praising Dollywood's affordable ticket prices following Dolly Parton's death. After news of the death broke on Tuesday, a fan of Parton's took to X to highlight the star's Tennessee theme park and spotlight its affordable pricing. Quote, and she kept the prices reasonable in this economy, the user wrote above a screenshot of Dollywood's $99 one-day ticket price. The Hershey Pennsylvania amusement park then responded to that post and wrote, in a since deleted comment, quote, "Our summer tickets are $49.99. That sparked criticism from fans who found the comment to be insensitive under the circumstances. Another ex-user questioned Hersey Park, asking, "Are you guys going to offer an official apology for this tactless post?" That prompted the park to apologize and provide additional context as to what it says happened. Quote, "We certainly respect your concern," a reply clarifying our ticket price in another conversation was posted without seeing the context of the chain. "So we removed it quickly to avoid any confusion or insensitivity over intent. We absolutely apologize for the error." In a statement shared with People, Hersey Park said, "A member of our social media team noticed inaccurate pricing information about Hersey Park within a post and intended to respond directly just to that individual to correct it, not realizing the reply would appear as a response to a conversation about Dollywood. We sincerely apologize for any insensitivity." And finally, Dateline New Berlin, Wisconsin, like we need a new one, at Tuesday's Common Council meeting, Mayor Dave Ament publicly apologized for sharing anti-Muslim posts on Facebook. Ament, who served as mayor for more than 13 years, reposted content, including one message that read, quote, "If you voted for a Muslim for elected office in this country, you are a traitor," unquote. During this week's meeting, people sitting in the audience held up signs that read, New Berlin deserves better. Ament stressed the posts were made on his personal Facebook page, not on any official city social media account. Quote, "I take full responsibility for sharing them. I unfortunately did not take into account how these inappropriate posts could be insulting, offensive, and hurtful, and I should have. Rather than be a part of the solution in promoting dialogue on issues we all care about, I unfortunately contributed to the division I wanted to heal. For this, I'm sincerely sorry for the division and hurt I've caused many of you and in our community." Following his apology, Ament left the meeting as a police officer escorted him to his office. The apologies of the week, ladies and gentlemen, a copyrighted feature of this broadcast. And now, the side effects of the week.
1: Taking Zocova with certain medicines can cause serious or life-threatening side effects or affect how it or other medicines work.
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1: And if you are or plan to be pregnant or breastfeed, Zocova may harm your unborn baby. Do not take Zocova if allergic to its ingredients. Serious side effects include allergic reactions, some severe like anaphylaxis. Get medical help right away if you have a rash, hives, itching, swelling of your mouth, lips, tongue, or face, trouble swallowing or breathing, throat tightness, dizziness, lightheadedness, stomach area pain, or vomiting.
0: Swelling in my face. I don't think so. And finally, ladies and gentlemen, it is a crypto winner. This week's loss, Ethereum lending platform Term Finance has lost an estimated $8.5 million after an attacker seemingly acquired enough voting power to take control of some of its lending vaults. The attacker removed about $6.9 million at the time, and then it drained about 68% of the assets held in the vaults. They held about $12.45 million worth before the attack. Data from DeFi Llama shows nearly all of the roughly $8.8 million in Ether deposited in the product was taken. It's a crypto winner. Oh, and there is time for one more item. From the land of 4,000 princes, our freedom-loving friends in Saudi Arabia. The president of France, Emmanuel Macron, and Saudi Arabia's crown prince, Wonsa, have committed to building a 6 billion euro, that's $7.0 billion, theme park in the north of Paris. You know, because Paris needs an attraction. The deal includes three amusement parks with a manga-inspired park based on the popular Japanese anime series Dragon Ball Z. It's It's my favorite Dragon Ball. Quote, nothing like this has been seen since Disneyland Paris, Macron said in a post on X Monday, adding the investment is expected to create over 20,000 jobs. The announcement follows a two-day state visit by the Saudi Crown Prince. The two leaders discussed their shared interest in animated comics.

Ladies and gentlemen, that concludes this week's edition of the show. There's going to be another one. I can't help it. Next week, same time, on this same radio station. 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And at a time of your choosing, on your audio device of choice. A tip of the show chapeau to the San Diego and Hawaii desks. Thanks to Pam Halstead and Thomas Walsh at WWNO New Orleans for help with today's broadcast. The email address for this show? Nah. But a lot of great stuff to read and watch and maybe even enjoy, all at harryshearer.com. And you might want to go by my YouTube channel. Some great performances by New Orleans piano players. A lot of very obscure stuff surfaces there. Speaking of obscure stuff, I'm writing on Substack.

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So long from the home of the homeless.

0: No, I better not hear myself on Sunday night, Blair. Blair says he has total recorder going. Keep making them comments. I'll hear myself on Sunday night. Oh, no. Why did I do this? Why did I even start? My signal came a-booming in across the telephone line. I can sit here and complain. This is my version of whining. Let me whine. Just give me some cheese cubes to go along with it. Blair needs to change this show to a music show. We can trade places.
1: Blair, you have time to talk to me?
2: Life, the universe, everything. It's just everything. You know, everything.
3: Exactly. Anybody here remember the opening? Anybody at all?
4: Yeah,
5: I do.
3: What do you think? Was that okay, guys?
4: Yeah,
6: it works for me.
3: Oh, yes. This is Life, the Universe, and Everything for, September 1st, 2002. Oh, ground planes going, stop!
6: It's September.
4: Gotcha.
6: It's September. You guys are going to be making that sound soon, won't you?
3: September 1st. And being September 1st, I'm feeling like it's over. I hear we have a family tradition. And the family tradition has to do with at the end of the year, that's us, probably Dwayne's microphone, the wonderful cordless microphone.
6: Check one, two.
3: At the end of, Ken from Seattle says, I've got some better stuff for your next opening.
4: Yipe.
3: Yipe, yipe, yipe. I thought that was good. Yeah. Where's Daryl's microphone? Oh, he doesn't have one. Well, that would explain it.
7: I'm talking way off in the background, like Tom usually does. You know,
3: not on my well-engineered show. You're not.
7: I like Dwayne's idea for the opening, which of course he didn't. He waited until after the opening to tell us, but
6: yeah. 28 seconds.
3: You know, we're sitting here. You know, we're sitting here, and the opening is running, and yeah, the opening was good. I thought I liked it.
6: Yeah,
3: when you know, Blair, will you? How did that go?
4: You have time to talk to me.
8: Roger Miller, Trailer for Sailor Rent.
3: Yeah, then they want to play Trailer for Sailor Rent, yeah.
8: Oh, this microphone has a lights up.
3: Yes.
8: Maybe I should get rid
3: of it. It lights up so Tom can find it, yes. Rob says, this is Mission Control, Houston. We seem to have lost Dwayne's microphone. Pat says, it's the T&D show. No. No, I don't think so.
4: Mission Control, ignore Rob.
8: Did you hear that little noise a second ago?
3: Yeah, I'm sure it's the cordless mic.
8: No. This little dog on my lap was growling. I don't know what she didn't like.
3: Well, I know I don't like her.
7: Yeah.
8: We tried to get rid of her.
7: Yeah.
3: Mm-hmm. Yeah, so this will be the last Life, the Universe, and Everything show. That's right, yeah. The last...
7: not forever, though.
3: The last Life, the Universe,
7: just
3: and Everything show
7: week.
3: From the lake.
7: Yes.
3: From the lake,
7: yes.
3: This year.
7: Mm-hmm.
3: Yes. Yes, yes. I don't... Rob's being Rob. We'll get to him later. I have some plans for Rob on this show, I got to tell you. So I told you. Yeah. So we're doing a show, and you know, this is one of those shows because we've got Tom and Daryl and Dwayne and Blair and Leanne. So that's five people and three microphones because they didn't have any equipment. So it's what we got here, and what we got here is two microphones, two corded and one cordless microphone, and that's what we got.
7: Mm-hmm.
3: Leanne, that microphone is very definitely not on. Well,
4: did you plug it in? There you go. Can hear.
3: Oh, wonderful! Yes,
8: oh, you've
3: a
8: got
3: Tom and
8: Dale
3: show.
4: Yipe, yipe, yipe.
3: A loose microphone cord. Okay, wonderful.
4: That's good.
3: Okay,
4: yeah,
3: and
4: now
3: that's
4: I hear
3: the
4: me
3: Tom
4: too.
3: And Dale show for today.
4: And if anybody's interested, you should go to www.uttle.com/the show. For the end of the summer pictures.
3: Why would they want to go there? You mean there's a web page update?
4: Yeah, which I told everybody about in a reminder, but in case you didn't get the reminder from me, go look.
3: in case you're not on Leanne's elite list. And if you want Life, the Universe, and Everything News, if you want a preview of what's going to be talked about, sometimes I tell Leanne what we're going to talk about, and she relates it, you can send an email. That's right. You can send an email to leanne@uttle.com, and she will add you to the list. I could do it. I looked into that once. Yeah, I've got, you know, Major Domo or something as part of my hosting. I do have the capability of making an automatic list, and I just never really investigated it. Mm-hmm. Mike says,
4: right now I'm his semi-automatic list.
3: That's right.
5: Yep.
3: That's right.
4: Yeah.
3: Mike says it's the
4: Mike.
3: Mike says
4: Mike, who used to be a dish nut.
3: That bad, Leanne.
7: Yeah.
3: Mike these days is Mike. A lot of times is Mike dash grind.
4: Yeah.
3: What does that mean? Oh, okay. Well, he says it's the T and D and D and B and L traveling trailer. Nusty cake, I meant tasty cake, and do brigade.
4: Do this.
7: Do, sounds good to me.
4: Yeah, do.
3: Pat says, surprised Rob has not discovered the LTUAE webpage update. Of course, he'd be posting text in here from the webpage if he had.
4: Now, I have to assume that Pat has not relayed the secret address, that he's not giving out any private information to Rob, especially.
7: Mm-hmm.
4: You know, for the webcam. I mean, for the, you know, the
3: well,
4: other stuff.
3: Well, we're just testing. It's not ready for prime time yet. But
7: that's right.
4: I know.
9: Just a little bit over there because, you know, we don't
3: want to. My signal came.
9: Now that reminds me, I see a little bit of a glare. For those of you that, well, you need to move the light a little bit. Sorry about that.
4: Is that a Blair glare?
3: Yes. Well, I guess I'm going to have to. We do have the list here, of course. It's hard to.
4: Yeah, but did you write anything on it?
3: I did. It's hard to open up the notebook and hold the microphone at the same time. I'm used to a mic stand, but I have to cover this. It's on the list and would have gotten covered eventually. But of course, you know, we do have some changes here. Last week we reported on the news show. Tech Stuff Tunage. That's right, Coolidge Tunage from Tech Stuff. Well, we have Gerald says Tech Stuffage. we do have another little change. When I get back, I will start doing a music show and be playing all music.
7: Uh-oh.
3: And Lester now is going to be Wookiee's new talk show host. Did you hear the two? Not one, but two. You know, probably 95% talk shows that Lester did this week. That's right.
7: Ooh.
3: Tuesday, he filled in for Chris, and he did a whole talk show. And then, surprise, surprise, Wednesday night, we were like, you know, what's going to be on Wednesday night? And I said, well, Chris will be on. He'll be filling in for Ground Plane. You know,
4: does that make Lester Country Junkie or Space Lester?
3: Space Plane. Space Plane the t-shirt. The listeners love this one.
7: How about Ground Space?
3: Okay. Oh, well.
9: Ground Junkie.
3: So he is... Oh, you know, and Rob did finally post the stuff. You know, the summer's about over. We'll be getting out of here in the next couple of days. Here are some pictures. Blah blah blah blah blah. And I just realized that I was scrolled back in the IRC. So,
4: yeah,
3: I was.
4: He sometimes reads slowly.
3: Well, I scrolled back and forgot about it.
4: Yeah.
3: And forgot I was scrolled back.
7: I will say,
3: why is nothing coming up on the screen?
7: Yeah,
3: oh, yeah, maybe I
7: that.
3: Forgot to
4: halfway up the screen.
3: Scroll
4: yeah.
3: forward.
7: I've definitely done that. But definitely congratulations to Lester on that. That's cool. I didn't get a chance to listen last week because, of course, I was busily having my eye shot at with a laser.
3: Did they change it from vaporized bulldozer to delicate?
7: Uh-huh. And yes, in fact, did a fine job.
3: Yes, just remember, of course, folks, that the laser is a wonderful, miraculous invention of modern electronics that is so powerful that it can vaporize a bulldozer 2,000 yards away, yet so delicate that it can perform delicate surgery on the human eye, provided, of course, the doctor remembers to change the setting from vaporized bulldozer to delicate.
4: Mm-hmm. Yeah, they forgot to do that on my right eye, which is why I now have a prosthesis.
7: And Dwayne did recommend that if Blair could find a copy, that he have it available, but of course it's back in Ackley somewhere.
3: Copy of what?
7: That thing, that routine, that bit. Right.
3: Oh, well, actually, that was, there used to be a copy. That originally came in on packet radio before I ever had an email address. And to tell you the truth, that first came in, I got that here at the lake, and that for years. I mean, I got that thing in like 92.
7: Uh-huh.
3: And that was posted up there on the bulletin board.
7: We definitely heard it.
3: And that was one of those things that was old enough, you know, I had to go back to the 386 to get that.
7: Right.
3: By the way,
7: I remember hearing it on
4: still
7: a
4: on the bulletin
7: report.
4: Board?
3: I don't know. I do see that there are a couple of things. There's something up there. It's the thing up there to the right is too long to be that. That might be the Star Trek The Lost episodes.
7: Mm-hmm.
3: Speaking. I was. Before I started with email and stuff, there were a couple of summers that I communicated with my friends in Chicago via the amateur packet network, and this goes back to the early 90s. I have a couple of TNCs. I used to be really into packet. And,
7: well,
3: yes, I did packet.
7: It's a cool idea. I mean, right now...
3: I did packet.
7: You know,
3: here.
7: If you want to do, email, you got to pay for it. Even if it's, you know, and you usually can't get much in the way of email, but
3: yipe.
7: Obviously packet could allow that.
4: What are you yiping?
3: Well, I just went to the, you know, the secret place,
4: uh-huh.
3: And something happened. The text is teeny tiny.
4: Yipe.
7: Uh-oh.
10: It does look a little different.
3: Something
4: that's the idea.
3: Weird happened.
10: This is Murphy's Laws.
3: Well, that sounds good.
7: Oh, I like Murphy's Laws. They're always good.
3: And this will be read by Dwayne, yes.
7: Edsel Murphy.
3: Oh, by the way, I have to read this comment, and I remember this from, unfortunately, I was just marking little bits. I wasn't recording the whole thing. Pat screws up and didn't get the first 50 minutes of Lester's fill-in for Chris. So, Pat, you're fired.
4: No, he's not fired. He'll just have to take a cut and pay.
3: Yes.
10: No, you're promoted.
3: Yeah. I imagine that's heard out in Dishnutland a lot. Would someone please fix the computer? Speaking of Star Trek bits and Star Trek parody and movies, one of the things, Tom and Daryl, of course, have this wonderful, I heard it on TV, today, how wonderful it is, DVD technology, and they have Galaxy Quest on DVD, but of course they've never watched it, but we have a copy here on VHS because I managed to get two copies. I think Mom bought me one and Leanne bought me one, I think.
4: Yep.
3: Well, and it was a great movie, and Leanne and I have seen it, but Tom and Daryl and Dwayne have not, and...
4: They will
3: we
4: tomorrow.
3: Are going to sit them down and make them watch it, which is a good thing because I think Tom is going to wind up whining and I don't even know if they're going to buy that trailer. So they came all the way out here to visit, but I don't know if they're actually going to buy it.
10: Hope we get the chance, and if all the paperwork's available, we just might.
3: Yeah, well, we'll see.
4: Yep.
3: Pat says, "I'm fired. Thanks, I gladly accept."
10: That's what we were afraid of.
4: Yipe. No.
3: And that's RFD for today. I guess I'm no longer the morning DJ on RFD. 12 to 4 a.m., my favorite shift. Okay, Shoutcast server illegal operation.
4: Here we go.
7: Oh, that was
4: fast.
7: That
4: the first one? Let's see, I said 17, and it's what?
3: 18.
7: Ha! Getting close.
4: Yeah.
3: Very
7: well, that's
3: good.
7: Dangerously
3: we'll just
7: close.
3: Move that out of the way.
7: Yes.
4: Start the pile.
3: Yes. Yes. Well, let's see. There was, we got lots of news. Talked about the Ground Plane talk show, the webpage update. And I've got this here. I don't see, we might have to mention this again. I don't see our buddy Hans here, but and we'll mention it again if he shows up. Wasn't last week, Lee, it was 2 weeks ago, right?
4: Right.
3: That happened.
4: I believe.
3: No, no. We were talking about movies, and Hans was helping out because he turns out to be a real movie buff, and he was saying that I just absolutely had to see the 1966 Batman movie. I apparently am the only one who didn't know there was a 1966 Batman movie, and Hans was going to send it, but then he said, "Oh, well, wait a minute, but we're on PAL. Can you play PAL?" Well, no, I can't. Well, let's see. And Mimsy, I think it was Mimsy who chimed in and said, "Well, I can do standards conversion." So he says, "Okay, well, I'll send it to him, and he can send it to you." And he goes, "Well, wait a minute, this is getting complicated." And he just gets on eBay, and he finds a copy for $5. He says, "Oh, I'll just send it to you." Well, we got it. We did get, haven't watched it yet, but it did show up yesterday, so... a Tom and Gerald double feature.
7: Double feature, yes.
3: Double feature.
7: Science fiction, double feature. Yep.
3: Yeah, y'all marked that, you hear?
7: I'm sure.
3: Ground plane got marked, and got used against him in my opening.
7: Yeah,
3: everyone said with me, that never happened.
7: Yeah. That one thing that was true is that all the way, you know, the 1,000 miles up here, there were things, and a few other times, there were things that we were very glad weren't getting marked. There was nobody to mark them, and we were very happy. Various breaking into song and things like that just didn't need to be marked.
3: Trailer for Sailor Rant. Oh, why didn't we think of it?
7: Yeah. He did, just a little late, that's all.
3: Yeah, the in-house network. Yeah, go grab a tin can and. Yeah.
4: Patrick. You want to use my Verizon Kyocera phone? It has a browser on it.
3: Yeah, you turn on Leanne's phone and you get an illegal operation. Pat's is marked. I don't know what we did. By the way,
7: are you sure it was my singing?
3: Well, you didn't really a little.
7: Enough to get marked, I'm sure.
3: Pat says, maybe I should do a show so I can get marked.
4: Woohoo!
3: Well, that does seem like a natural opportunity to tell you. Rob actually is you know, I don't know.
4: We
3: weren't going to announce it quite this soon, but actually the truth is, I have to tell you now, Rob is, in fact, going to be doing a show. Yes, this is true. People may not know this, but we're gonna get the announcement right now, and you heard it here first, folks.
11: Meet Rob, talk show host. He's new around here, and it's a tough neighborhood.
12: Stupid talk shows!
11: But Rob's got a whole new way of doing things.
12: I've had it.
11: No preaching, no screeching, no trash.
13: Hey, we're gonna question everything. It's all about getting to the truth. And you know what? It may just change the way you think.
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13: That's the idea.
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15: Coming this fall to Fox 56 Wolf TV.
16: Zero?
17: Yeah. Zero is a wonderful thing. In fact, Zero is my hero.
16: How can Zero be a hero?
17: Well, there are all kinds of heroes, you know. A man can get to be a hero for a famous battle he fought. Or by studying very hard and becoming a weightless astronaut. And then there are heroes of other sorts, like the heroes we know from watching sports. But a hero doesn't have to be a grown-up person, you know. A hero can be a very big dog who comes to your rescue. Or a very little boy who's smart enough to know what to do.
3: Riley, come.
17: But let me tell you about my favorite hero. Did you ever stop to think about Zero? Zero is fantastic. Why, without the concept of zero, we'd never be able to multiply, divide, add, subtract, or even to count very high.

0: Yes, there you go.
1: And if you multiply it by zero, do you get Rob?
0: Yeah, quite possibly. So Rob, Rob will be doing a show, and that's his theme song. This is a little, sort of information there. Mm-hmm. And also, for those of you, I've got some more good news. Yes, it gets even better.
2: He's on a roll.
0: Yes, well, of course, we've all occasionally, lobbed the occasional or less than occasional insult at Rob. And I don't know, maybe I should have mentioned this before I played that. But I don't think it matters. We've worked a deal, of course. You know, the RIAA works works all these deals, all these backroom deals. And I have contacted the RIAA because, of course, you know, Rob's been saying, you know, don't make me carp you, and you know, $29.95 for insult and all that. I have secured from the RIAA. We have our own carp. And we have secured on Wookiee, for the sum of $1, which I paid myself, a blanket license. Any Wookiee listener can now insult Rob. It's the courtesy abuse of Rob program, our own carp. I worked it out with the RIAA myself. Let him fly, folks. I paid the dollar. Let him have it.
3: I buy that for $1.20.
1: And we got all the paperwork, so if any of you show hosts need to get it, you can get it from Blair.
0: Pat says, Eliza, zero times Rob. Eliza says, Dish Nuts P, I'm not following you. Oh, yes. Yes. Yes.
3: Now, what was this acronym again?
0: That was CARP. That was our own CARP, the Courtesy Abuse of Rob program, the $1 blanket license. The fees are paid. The paperwork is done. Let them have it, folks. Mm-hmm. I paid the buck myself. Mm-hmm. Be glad to do it. That was $1 for lifetime for a blanket license. The RIAA was very generous.
3: Uh-huh. And you've got to be concerned anytime they're generous.
0: Well, it was. I think everybody just, yeah, really, really recognized that this was an important issue.
3: Mm-hmm.
0: Yeah, this is just, it's Rob, you know.
3: Mm-hmm.
0: It's Rob. I miss my Mackie. Pat says, good, good, good, Blair. I'll buy that for $1.
1: You don't have to. Blair has spent the money.
0: Did. Rob says, Blair, you're so full of crap.
4: Or carp. Carp.
3: Yes.
0: Yes, yes, yes, yes. And that's the show for tonight.
1: Time to watch Galaxy Quest.
0: Woo! Okay, we're going off. Well, at 10 o'clock, you know, we have to watch Stargate. You know.
1: Mm-hmm.
4: I thought we were going to watch Galaxy Quest.
0: Yeah, we could do. I figured we'd watch Galaxy Quest tomorrow.
4: Oh, okay.
3: We could do that.
0: Isn't there, there's some kind of holiday coming up or something, isn't there?
4: Yeah, it'll be my
0: house. This is what is this? It's Make Fun of the Handicap Weekend, right?
3: I don't think so. Jerry Lewis. Yeah, that's it. Yeah.
0: Oh, yeah. Who's? What was? What actually is the bit that
4: that's from Tom Lehrer.
3: Right.
0: Yeah.
1: That's fun.
3: National Brotherhood.
0: Yeah. No. That is wonderful. Seriously, Leanne, there's this. I don't know if you know about that. Do you know about that?
1: Yes.
0: Oh, that's okay.
3: And then, of course, there's this great thing. I probably told you at some point or another about these great things that people used to put up in California in the early 80s, late 70s. There were these phone line recordings that were done by amateurs as, you know, kind of like before
0: the call
3: net
0: signs
3: for people to get their comedy out there and or other things. And they would do these recording things that you could call up and listen to. And one of the ones we recorded was this great thing about your penny could be the kill penny. And it was all this little bit about
4: how you killed Jerry Lewis.
3: Yes. It's great.
0: Mark that.
1: Marking.
3: It was wonderful.
0: What the heck are they talking about? I don't know what they're talking about, folks.
4: Show something wrong.
3: Hmm.
4: Oh, oh, oh.

0: Somebody gets it.
1: Somebody does get it. I'm afraid I missed it yet.
2: Wayne.
3: I have no idea.
0: I know. At least two people in this room know what they're talking about.
1: I suppose if it were Kilimanjaro, I would get it.
2: Oh, no.
1: Kilimanjaro. What's that?
0: I'm missing this.
1: So I'm going to have to.
0: Yeah, I don't get it, but I heard what you said.
2: Well, there's a song called Kilimanjaro Metal.
1: Oh, that's right. Of course. Yeah, I remember. That's a great Irish folk song. Yeah, I forgot about
0: you
1: that
0: can,
1: one.
0: You can get away with. I don't know. You can.
1: I forgot about that. Yes.
0: I didn't say it, folks.
3: No. Right.
2: I didn't mean it.
3: It's the audience.
0: Oh, Belgium, man. Belgium. Hitchhiker's Guide to the Galaxy, that was the word that you just never say. Rob hands Dwayne a boom microphone.
2: Boom.
0: I think Rob would probably like to hand me a boom microphone. Boom.
1: Now lower the boom.
0: Should I go away and just make this the last show?
1: No, of course not.
0: No.
1: We know that.
0: I'm thinking of it.
3: No.
1: No, you're not.
0: I'm all stressed out.
1: Yeah, right.
3: No.
1: That's right.
3: Daryl is blathering in the background.
0: Rob says, "Is
3: Who
0: this
3: cares?"
0: Yeah. Good point. Rob says, "Is this folk in this or the Blair Show?"
1: Mm-hmm.
0: Okay. Oh well, and that's the show for tonight. somebody named Big Kitty has joined.
3: Hi, Jeff.
1: Kitty.
0: Yes. From Outfitters.com.
1: Ah.
0: That's a familiar. I see that when somebody signs in from, that place in Western Illinois there.
3: That you're moving to? Mm-hmm.
0: Or Southern Illinois. No, you can't make me. They can't find me a house.
1: Haven't tried. Well, I mean, other than we brought you a few real estate guides.
0: Yeah, that doesn't. We need to go and.
1: Yes.
0: We need to go and look around.
1: That's right.
0: Well, I don't think. I just. It's a cute idea, but unfortunately, it's. Not.
2: Is that like acute appendicitis?
0: Yes, it's much like that. Unfortunately, the timing isn't going to work.
1: Mm-hmm. You don't have to go to work anymore.
0: What you guys are going to have to do is, and it shouldn't be a problem, considering that you drove all the way out here to turn your nose up at a trailer, what you should do is you have to arrange to come out to Ackley and pick me up. The only problem is that's just, boy... If you were to come and pick me up, and that's a big trip.
1: Yeah, it tends to be a big trip.
2: It's farther than coming here.
1: Mm-hmm.
0: Well, the point is,
1: this is only
0: going
1: 1,000 miles each
0: going
1: way.
0: And coming twice. That's really a big trip.
1: Yeah.
0: I wonder.
2: Here, yes.
0: I wonder.
1: No, he means going to Ackley.
0: Well, obviously, I don't need to bring much. Of course, I couldn't bring my cot that I definitely need for Macomb, but it would be nice to find out if there's a greyhound or something.
2: But you just put it in a backpack
0: and
2: just bring it over your
0: back. I don't know. We'll have to work something out. Maybe I'll just go back with you guys. And I wish we could.
1: I think we could probably figure a way to set up that bed.
0: Yeah. Yeah, it could be.
1: Move a couple of things around.
0: Jeff says Ringo has extra room for Blair, and Eric says, I hear there's an apartment available where Ringo lives.
1: Yeah.
0: Hype. Ken says, www.cincinnatirealestate.com.
1: Yike.
0: Yike. Okay, I'm sure you guys, this is an important message, and I'm sure you guys didn't know this.
1: Uh-oh.
0: This is very important from Rob.
1: Uh-oh.
0: Blair is in lowercase, everything else is in caps. Blair, tell TND and D that they need to get WTND going stat.
1: Going what?
0: Going stat, you know.
2: Stat means fast.
0: Yeah.
1: Oh, okay, yeah. Yeah. Well, yeah, we had no clue about that, of course. We do know the deadline is looming, but of course we didn't know that.
0: Loom. Eric says Boston is only 6 hours from Blair's camp. Jerry says, remember trailer for rent.
2: Well, 6 hours from Boston. Ooh. Hi, DVD Gurus.
0: Yipe. I doubt anybody can hear what Dwayne's saying.
2: He's, I have to project.
0: Yeah, you got some on me there, Dwayne.
2: I would have known that. I would have done it earlier.
0: Yipe.
2: Project this.
0: Dwayne, bottle.
2: I got a bottle for you.
3: I got him once today.
0: Leanne
1: was
0: bottled
1: trying to shoot the cat and ended up shooting Dwayne.
3: I was aiming at Silky and Dwayne leaned forward.
0: Got him.
2: Come on, someone say something.
3: Something?
1: Something. Yeah, dead ear is a bad thing.
3: Yeah.
0: You guys are an expert at that.
1: Yeah,
0: what are you
1: going
0: to do when you have a transmitter at your house and you, like, have to fill 24 hours a day?
1: Well, you know that a lot of it is going to, unfortunately, have to be automated. I mean, that's just the way it is.
0: No. You got to be like that duck station there that, no, not duck stream.
1: Not duck stream, yeah.
0: Yeah, you got to be like that, you know.
1: Oh, DUK. Yeah, right.
0: Yeah, you gotta just sit there with a microphone.
1: Sure. Yeah,
0: all
1: like
0: day.
1: Like he doesn't forget.
2: Turning and playing the end of a record.
1: Yeah, or fall asleep while he's on the air. You know, things like that.
0: Now, Rob, you know, Rob really is a moron. But every time, you know, every once in a while, he does come up with something that's actually worth repeating.
1: Okay.
0: And and in this case, he says.
2: How do you spell that?
0: No,
1: yeah.
0: No, what he says is, the deadline came, a booming in.
3: Yeah.
1: Oops.
0: Now that was worth reading.
1: Yeah, that was pretty good.
2: Cross the telephone line.
1: Cross the FCC line.
3: My transmitter was new. And then it blew.
2: Oh, no!
1: We didn't hook it up right.
0: Would get me fined. Jerry says, we all can see it now. The trailer emblazed with WTND on the side with a lightning bolt through it.
2: No!
1: Yike.
0: A lightning bolt through the top of the trailer. That is.
1: Yeah.
2: No.
1: Oh.
0: No, Jerry, when they say WTND LP, they don't mean LP gas. Oh, by the way,
1: oh.
0: Pat says,
4: marked.
3: Yeah.
0: Rob says, shut up, Blair. Doug has left the building.
3: Nobody type sub.
1: Poof.
0: Sub?
3: Yeah.
0: Oh, yeah.
3: Rob left?
0: Yeah, no, Doug left.
3: Oh.
0: He'll be back.
3: Oh.
0: Are we barring you? Get on the IRC. And for all those thousands of people who are listening on Wookiee, we try and mention this every 6 months or so. If you are a listener to this show and don't know what it is we're talking to, there is a chat room that goes along with this show.
2: It's on the
0: and,
2: right.
0: It's on the right, yes. There is a chat room
3: on
0: the
3: right.
0: Right. Mm-hmm. Don't mark that. You can get to it. You can get to it by downloading an IRC client like MIRC at MIRC.com and connecting to Duck, quack, quack, D-U-C-K dot Informex, I-N-F-O-R-M-X .com and joining the room, Blairs, B-L-A-I-R-S.
1: Yep.
0: Yes, there's this. Rob says WTND.org? Question? I don't think so. Rob's probably going to register it.
1: Yike.
0: You guys really should do something with that.
1: Yes, that wouldn't be a bad idea.
0: And I have to Jeff says, WTND, in quotes, the kitty. Well, we found one today. What did we find today? The snail or the aardvark or something?
1: Well, the frog.
0: That was it. Yeah.
1: Froggy. In fact, they were having some things that had to be done by Frogist something or other.
0: I like it. WTND,
1: well,
0: the kitty.
1: It's over, but... Yeah, Burlington has the bull. We might as well have the kitty.
0: Out in Iowa, we have the country moose.
1: These country stations are almost all that way.
0: Jeff says purr 106.
1: Yeah. What?
0: Purr 106 or fur 106?
1: Yeah.
2: 106.3.
0: Think of the promos, though.
1: 106 per
0: he's
1: three.
0: Not with the fur he's printed on.
1: Yeah. Throw your cat away.
0: Yeah, really. I mean, think of the, yeah, throw your cat away. WTND, LP. No, folks, that wasn't a promo. We stepped on the kitty's tail.
3: Cat fight in the studio.
1: Cat fight in the studio,
0: Rob,
1: yeah.
0: Rob says TND, cat country, both spelled with K's.
1: Because
0: that's how them country folks spell them.
1: Yeah. Uh-huh. There was one, there used to be the one in Missouri called the Beaver.
0: Yipe.
1: And you can imagine there were some really, they had some very edgy promos. Oh, was it Tennessee? I'm sorry. I just remember it was headed down to Tennessee. I didn't remember it was in it. But I know, as I recall, it was very close to the Kentucky border.
0: Jerry says Furball 106, Velcro 106. No, I'm sorry. Jerry says Furball 106.
1: That's good.
0: Rob is the one that says Smokey 106, Velcro 106, Bright Eyes 106, yeah. Yeah.
1: And, of course, there's Gracie Deep Six.
0: LJ says, they have a station down here in Charleston called Cat Country.
1: Oh, yeah? Cool.
0: Mm-hmm. Pat says for Blair, it's Radio Car the Corn. Radio Car has gone silent, pending my return.
1: You should maybe change that to Radio Carp.
0: Yipe. Radio Carp.
2: K-O-R-N, right?
0: Eric says, Cat Scratching 106.
1: Scratch fever.
2: Cat Scratch fever.
1: Yep.
0: And Rob types Cat Scratch Fever 106.
1: Yeah.
0: Hey, minimal delay.
1: Scratching.
0: Scratching 106.
1: Jeff types Litter 106.
2: Cat Mother is
1: a. Litter 106. All night newsboys.
2: Yeah. I almost screwed it up and said Cat Mother is a holding company.
1: Yipe.
2: Instead of Big
0: Brother. All right.
1: There should be a group called the Cat O' Nine Tails.
0: Well, as I was looking in a local paper, and I pointed out that we were
1: cats?
0: Talking about... let's around here, we have some bands. We have 40 Pound Head, The Collective.
3: Nanu.
0: What does that have to do with anything?
3: I just like them.
0: Oh. Okay. Okay. And that's the show for tonight.
1: Cats as cats can.
0: WTND, bad pun, 106.
1: Hey, that's a good one.
0: Eric's just scratching post, 106. Been there, done that.
1: Mm-hmm.
0: Yeah. Yeah.
1: Around here, it's more like Scratch the Couch or Scratch the Suitcase 106.
0: Yeah, they do that.
3: Oh, Tom, D Battery says three of them out in the scratching post out on the porch.
0: Yeah? And your point is?
3: Well, Tom needed D batteries for something.
1: No.
3: That he bought.
1: I didn't.
3: Dwayne did?
1: I think it was.
3: Oh,
1: we were talking about Dwayne.
3: Three out,
1: but he doesn't really need them.
3: Post
1: it just.
3: Out on the porch, yeah. And the cats don't like it, so you can have the D batteries.
1: But no, Dwayne's radio uses them, but he doesn't need them. It just happens to come with them. So that was
0: Yipe.
1: What's that?
0: Mike says, Daryl. Daryl Collins. Daryl. Hey, Tom, go into the trailer and check the transmitter. It's only at 50 watts. Tom. Okay, I'll turn the power up. Dwayne. Hey, wait, don't turn it up yet. Let me get our Tasty Cake stash out of the final.
3: Yipe, yipe, yipe.
1: Heck, that was Tasty Cakes. I thought that was a dummy load.
0: this is
3: Rob.
0: Starting to remind me suspicious. this is suspiciously starting to remind me of a Flash Frisbone episode involving a transmitter in an ice cream factory.
2: That's my favorite shit.
0: Oh.
2: That's my favorite shit.
0: Yeah. Mike says, WTND, powered by Tasty Cakes.
1: Yike.
0: Rob says, hi, my name is Blair Alper. They call me Tweaker. This is Tweak Radio 106.
1: Yike.
0: Oh.
3: Maybe you better stop reading the IRC.
0: Yeah. Well, we have a number for Rob, as you know. We have a number. We have a number for a lot of things.
1: Mm-hmm.
0: We do that. But
3: I don't think Rob knows about his number.
0: He probably doesn't. Rob is not the only one. We're kind of doing a theme here, you know. Rob says, I am not a dummy load. But Rob is not the only one that has a number. And, you know, we did some Schoolhouse Rock stuff here. By the way, that is kind of inspired by the fact that I noticed that they are now selling a Schoolhouse Rock best of videotape.
1: Yep.
0: I was tempted.
2: I saw it on DVD.
0: I was tempted.
1: I've seen it.
0: Well, I don't have one of their DVD players. I was tempted. But Rob is not the only one, actually, that has a number. And since we're sort of doing a Schoolhouse Rock theme,

0: see, there's numbers for other things too. You just have to know the secret codes. Y'all have your secret Wookiee code books out.
1: We need the decoder ring, don't we?
0: Yeah, you need a secret Wookiee decoder ring.
1: Yep.
0: Yeah. Yeah. And Pat types Rob Liskowitz. I think that's his last name. I feel like a dummy load .mp3, and I asked him for a DCC of that.
1: Makes sense.
0: Yeah.
2: That's pretty cool.
0: Yes.
1: Don't know if
0: sir.
1: It can be played on the air. Might need some editing.
0: Dishnut P is now known as RDS Music. And RDS Poor Music Pat. Says, number nine.
3: who said that Eric said something about getting Bob Newhart or something?
0: He said something about getting, he got a CD of early Bob Newhart today.
1: Oh, okay. Well, I like wonder Newhart. If it's the same one we have or if there's another one.
3: The button down mind or the button down mind strikes back?
0: Well, there's a microphone over there, so y'all play around.
4: The button down mind or the button down mind strikes back, either one of those, just out of curiosity. Which album was it?
0: And Mike says, WT&D, with the effective radiated power of a well-used litter box. Well, we have litter boxes around here, but they're not well-used.
4: No, one of them is used for bed.
0: What? Yipe?
4: Well,
0: yipe? Yipe?
4: What are you yiping?
0: Yipe? I can't read it.
5: What?
0: I can't do it. Ken,
4: put my hand down there.
0: Ken says, no, that can be read on the air. Ken from Seattle says, was that Blair's way of telling us Leanne is pregnant?
5: Yipe! No.
4: Well, basically, the family thing, the number three, and that they had a baby. And
5: not.
4: Leanne says she's not pregnant.
5: Guaranteed.
0: You got chocolate and cheese cubes.
5: But I was eating pickle relish earlier.
0: Mmm. Button down mind, Eric says.
4: Cool album. I need a CD of Button Down Mind Strikes Back, actually, because we actually have Button Down Mind.
0: For what?
3: Strikes Back.
0: Yeah.
1: Well, I'm afraid that was long before George Lucas.
0: That was before George Lucas was born.
1: Well, I wouldn't say that, but...
5: Were you ever a Boy Scout?
3: Okay, then I'm surprised
0: Oh.
3: You are so lazy at the moment, dog.
5: What, do you eat too many cheese cubes?
3: Yeah, that's it. You don't want to play.
5: Or you had to type something to somebody, so you had to lay down.
0: Yes, I had to type something. Somebody typed a truism, which I had to agree with.
1: Ah.
0: Yeah. Yeah, we're sort of doing a show here.
5: Yeah.
0: Sort of. And that's the show for tonight. We have movies to watch, and we could do a nice short one. I haven't heard anybody mention anything, that three-letter abbreviation that starts with P and ends with P. I haven't heard that mentioned.
1: Well, that's nice. Pop, yeah.
0: Yeah.
1: I've got to have some. I should have some Mountain Dew to make this.
3: No, you should drink some of that.
5: I'm on my way, Daryl.
0: Uh-oh.
1: Oh, that.
0: Uh-oh.
5: And Blair.
1: But
5: my,
1: I wanted something to quench my
5: pup
1: thirst.
5: Is at home. My P-U-P?
0: Your P-U-P?
5: Yeah.
1: Pup, yeah.
0: Your pup, yes.
3: Yeah, what about Leon's pup? Do you have a pup, Chad?
6: No, I have a pup at home.
3: No, you got two pups.
6: Yeah.
3: Two big pups.
1: Yes.
3: Pupsicles.
0: Mm-hmm. Oh, yes.
6: Oh, yeah.
3: Very. I have to type something. Blair has to type something.
1: Yes,
6: he
1: does.
6: You're the only one left.
4: Blair has to type something. So I have to talk because Tom refused to. He was just standing there with a microphone waving in front of his face. Actually, he was waving his face in front of the microphone.
7: His head was still and the microphone was on.
4: That would be different. This actually doesn't do too bad when it's run as a wireless mic if you don't turn it off. Oh, we went shopping.
8: Yes, we did.
9: And yesterday.
0: Did you guys buy a toy?
4: We bought toys. Tom bought a Dreamcast.
0: Yeah.
4: And it was his idea.
0: He's going to get on the net with that.
4: I had absolutely nothing to do with this. I want you to know that it was not my fault.
0: I
4: want to
0: see him plug this thing in and get on the net with it.
4: Yeah, well, we can do that. We can do that.
0: Okay. Well, I'll disconnect. And
4: no.
0: Oh, this I want to see.
4: The Dreamcast is sort of like the
0: dream is over.
4: The dream is over.
8: The Streamcast. There we go. It helps with the mic.
4: The Streamcast.
8: I didn't realize the mic was off. That helps.
4: Mics are rolling.
0: The finest $20 microphone Radio Shack had on sale. It's cute. It doesn't sound quite as good as this $20 microphone that I'm using.
8: It's model 33-3024.
0: It's model 33 and a third. Oh, okay, that's right.
8: That's about it. There's some nastiness. I'm going to get my backup here.
0: I think Leanne has a presentation to make.
4: Dwayne has been...
0: I think Leanne almost presented something to Tom and Joe the hard way there. About stumble.
4: Thank
0: there.
4: You. Now, I want you to understand something here.
8: Yes.
4: This.
8: Yeah, I was going to say, I got a camera out in the van.
4: It smells like Starburst.
5: To Tom and Daryl and Dwayne, cheers.
4: She has presented us with a blue-looking liquid here.
0: We've secretly replaced Tom, Daryl, and Dwayne's drinking beverage with windshield washer fluid. Let's see if they can tell the difference.
4: Let's try this stuff here.
5: Dwayne is now hurling.
0: Well, we made jokes. Oh. I was making jokes about Code Red Mountain Dew before I ever tried it. As I told people, I was trashing Code Red on general principles. And then I finally got to try it, so then I was able to trash it on specific principles.
8: That's right.
4: And this is specifically yucky.
0: So Leanne...
8: Oh. I'm not happy with it.
4: It does not taste in the least bit like Pepsi.
0: Leanne went out and got another blue Pepsi just so D&D could taste it.
4: That's good.
5: Now can I go do with the rest of this bottle what I did with the first bottle?
4: Well, I do that. You can do that with the rest of this glass, too.
5: Chico.
4: You want some of this?
7: You want some of this?
4: She's looking at it. This does not have the right to have the name Pepsi associated with it. It's that. Any more than Code Red has any right to be associated with Mountain Dew.
5: Code Red is better than Pepsi Blue, though.
4: I don't know about that. This is bad.
7: They're both bad.
4: Very bad. Very bad.
5: Code Red is bad, but this is worse.
4: No, this is nasty.
0: This is Code Blue.
4: Code Blue, yeah, I like that.
0: Do not resent it.
8: That's right. Code Blue stat.
0: Uh-oh. Pat poses the question, what do you get when you mix Code Red with blue Pepsi?
4: I bet you'd get purple rain.
8: you get much hurling.
0: I typed a hospital visit. Pat says, pour the toilet tank.
4: Gotta get
0: more than the tag.
4: Let's see here. We gotta go.
8: Should
4: over.
8: I go get the camera?
0: That we need
8: van?
0: A picture of.
8: Should I go get the camera?
4: Okay,
0: Leanna's.
4: I'm going to do the honors of getting rid of the rest of this glass of stuff here. So,
0: ooh, Daryl's. Hey, Daryl. Daryl's in the kitchen with it. Or are you in the bathroom?
8: No, don't. I was gonna say, don't pour it all down so we get the camera.
5: Now let me flush.
8: Hope not all of it.
4: And it looks about like that blue stuff you put in the toilet.
0: Well, I think that was the
4: Santa flush.
0: Well, folks, I did give him a cordless. Daryl is now in the kitchen. The kitchen mic has been achieved.
8: Yay!
0: Woo-hoo! Woo-hoo! This is something you will never see in McCall.
4: We scared the kitty.
8: Oh, well.
4: We scared the kitty, and the toilet mic has been achieved as
0: Ken
4: well.
0: Ken says, I like Ken's sense of humor. Ken said, usually. You guys got it wrong. This is the Pepsi you drink and then feel blue.
8: I feel blue. We should play that song, Blue, you know.
4: Blue Yodel number 47.
8: No, Blue Eiffel 65.
0: Eiffel 65,
3: oh,
0: yeah.
3: We saw
4: a whole CD of that today. The whole CD of the song? No, it was the album that went with it, yes.
8: Oh, they have other songs?
4: Mm-hmm. Apparently.
0: Oh.
8: I
4: really?
8: Need you late, she says.
4: Linky in the Lake.
8: Well, then, it is that time, isn't it?
0: It's a bit.
8: Time to push the button, if he can find the button. Hello?
4: Somebody.
8: We're doing a show here.
0: Well, is the mommy home? Oh, Leanne's just trying to fire up the chalupa.
8: Yeah, push the button.
0: Thanks.
4: She fired the chalupa.
0: Push the button, frankincense.
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0: sonic surfing on the shortwave. Ooh, what does that tube do?
1: Yeah, you know, you hear the spiel every week. That never happens.
2: This is RFD.
1: Quack, quack. Yeah.
3: Shut up, Tweaker. Just shut up, Tweaker.
4: Yep,
5: is this
4: yep.
5: thing on?
3: Yes.
5: Good.
3: Yes.
4: Tom is holding the dog.
3: Can you hear me now? Yeah, good. I want see if we had you know, the Mackie, then it would be easier.
5: The Leanne has returned.
3: The Leanne has returned.
6: From the bathroom perspective, I would have sworn I heard in those IDs Dwayne saying this was the Wookiee Satellite Network.
7: I did. Oh, fine, but I did.
6: Oh, but I thought it was in the ID.
3: Yipe. Jerry says, are you telling me Leanne visited the Tidy Bowl Man? Now put it back, please.
6: I gotta go jiggle the handle. I'll be back.
3: Yipe.
4: Jiggle the handle. Jiggle the handle.
5: And it keeps getting cheaper. I was going to say, it keeps getting cheaper whenever someone gives the prize.
4: Yes,
3: we could have had a $10 toilet at the flea market today.
4: It was originally.
5: I think we would have gotten a free one. It would eventually would have been free.
4: Yeah,
5: and some girl was talking about it. I thought about making a comment, but I thought, I better not. You know, how much are you or something, you know? It's like, how much are you?
3: Yeah, we wound up having another one of those fun conversations on the FRS radio with somebody else on the channel.
4: There is a dog
5: it,
4: here.
5: It was very busy on that FRS channel.
4: It was very, very
5: I mean, you
4: busy.
5: Could hear people down, you know, down the highway or, you know, maybe on the other, you know, the other mountain or something.
3: Jerry asked, does anyone there now have blue tongues?
4: Yeah.
3: I'm
6: listening to my song.
3: Yeah.
4: Get started.
5: So that was the code blue. I mean the.
4: That was code blue. Come on, come on.
5: I took a drink and I felt like going code blue.
4: I took my troubles down to Madame Rue. I had a glass of Pepsi Blue.
5: Got your love potion there, huh?
3: I got your I got your love potion right here.
5: Hey, check out my love potion.
4: Is that your love potion? Or just
5: why is your love potion blue?
3: This is funny. I just went to Eudora, and
5: yeah,
3: apparently someone downloaded email for me. Leanne, this obviously is old.
4: Be careful what you say.
3: This email has, I have not downloaded email. I haven't had any new email in a while, just spam. So this was downloaded obviously earlier today. It says 153, and Doug says in an older email, that blue Pepsi kind of tastes like wine cooler. He heard us. He's listening. Actually, right now he might not be listening.
4: He was pre-listening.
5: Yeah, pre-buffering the show. What? He started way back then to get all of it.
4: Hi there.
5: Begin pre-buffers now.
3: Jerry says, got it. When the trailer is in use, use the code blue for emergency potty uses.
5: Yeah, especially if it's a chemical toilet, that's what you put in there. Not only would it help dissolve the stuff, but it would look, it'd be the pretty blue.
3: Well,
5: yeah,
3: they say
4: that was the best thing about it. We went into the first time we saw it was in a store, and they had this pretty little light.
3: The LED.
5: You're not talking about the toilet now. Okay.
3: Jeff says Pepsi must be desperate.
4: Well, the stupid part is it doesn't taste a bit like Pepsi. There's not a trace of Pepsi taste to it. It is just awful. No Pepsi taste. I thought I saw a putty tad.
3: Okay, well, are you guys going to trash the music news? Yes,
4: no,
3: music.
4: That's
3: music news. This apparently somebody was talking about via that
6: to do mucus
3: that,
6: news.
3: That Polytech mailing list that. Who is this Poly?
4: Who is Poly
3: Tech stuff is always going on about. And the author says, I don't know if you saw that the RIAA's website was hacked again this morning. I accessed the hacked version several times between 9 and 10 a.m. By 10:30, it was not accessible. I have a screen capture of the hacked homepage that I could send you, but it's a large file, blah, blah, blah, blah, blah.
4: Blah, blah, blah, blah, blah.
3: Apparently the hacked, let's see, what day was this?
4: Oh, the hack thing was funny.
3: August 28th.
6: Was that before or after that?
4: Very, very funny.
6: Lifelong carp thing for Ron.
3: Well, according to the description here, the hacked page said, RIAA against music sharing, ? Not anymore. RIAA to sue music sharers? Not anymore. With the legal file sharing service Kazaa still online, the Recording Industry Association of America, RIAA, today announced that it intends to offer the latest albums for download from RIAA.org. As you are probably aware, the RIAA has been pursuing a policy of preventing this activity in recent months. We have recently become aware that this approach is yielding only limited results and in some cases may in fact be harming sales and the artist's revenue stream. The RIAA wishes to apologize for the heavy-handed manner in which popular Chinese site Listen Forever was closed down and would like to present the following items for free download as a token of its goodwill. Of course, the list is relatively small, but please be patient. We expect to offer over 300 next week. We also intend to offer pre-released movies in the coming months. If what you want isn't on the list, then please try Kazaa Lite, available here. And tracks available, and they list a bunch of MP3s.
4: And from what I understand, when I heard a report about this, that those were actually there. You were able to do that. You could download them from there.
3: Type. Well, apparently they're all by Linkin Park. It looks like it looks to be an entire album by a band called Linkin Park.
4: Mm-hmm.
6: Is that the towing company?
7: Called the Linkin Park Pirates.
3: Maybe that's why.
4: I love it.
3: Well, you never know. Ironic. These people have quite a sense of humor.
4: They might be from Chicago. That's funny.
7: Yeah.
3: yeah. And we got strange sense, people with strange sense of humor here.
6: Good.
3: This is I was tempted to do something with this. I had downloaded the program, some of the program they're talking about here, but it just didn't work out. We're always talking about, of course, now being in the nasty Eastern time zone. You know, we're on metric time. And George Antunes sent me an article. Apparently there is an organization, Universal Time Organization, promoting a metric time system. So,
4: and we mentioned to Blair that there was a wonderful skit on Saturday Night Live from the 70s about metric time. So we'll have to play that for him sometime.
3: You'll have to play that for me, but... if you want more information on cheese cubes.
4: Cheese cubes.
3: We're having tonight, by the way, homemade lady cheese cubes. You can get more information on metric time at www.universal-time.org. And there are a couple of programs you can download that give the time in this... I downloaded a couple of them and just did, you know, played around and said, okay. Yeah, parsecs. Yeah, that's it. Well, one of the programs referred to it as
6: gummy bears.
4: Green.
3: Gummy Blairs.
4: Gummy Blairs. Mm-hmm. Cheese cubes are orange. Candy's green. Yeah.
3: Roses are red. Violets are blue.
6: Container has a green.
4: Roses are red. Violets are bluish.
6: My Blair is Jewish.
3: I am not. I'm Buddhist.
6: You started out Jewish.
4: Roses are red. Violets are bluest.
6: if you're like bluest.
3: Blair, go ahead. Daryl, find something that rhymes with Buddhist.
6: Bluest.
7: Oh, God, I just did. It's Brutus. Or
3: Judas.
4: Or nudist.
3: Wait too many closely in.
6: You bet. I was thinking it.
4: We're bad.
3: And that's the show for tonight. I'm thinking of hanging this up and making this the last show after.
4: No.
3: Everything's it's all been done.
4: The Linky and the Lake.
3: It's all been done. Jeff says Amish cheese cubes. I don't get it.
4: I don't get that.
3: Hmm. Yeah, Jerry says, no, Blair is bootish. What's that? Excuse me?
4: Is it an eraser?
3: Oh, goof off.
6: Your mom bought.
3: No, I think it's goo off, isn't it? Or goop off? Oh, goof off, yes.
4: Ah, goof off.
6: What does it do?
8: It's an eraser, right?
4: One of the things that I saw many, many years ago, our friend Frank found a milk-scented eraser. Why in the world anyone would ever have or want to have a milk-scented eraser is beyond me. But it was one of those things that I told him at the time, you need to send that to Jay Leno for supermarket, or what's his name, David Letterman, for supermarket finds.
3: Ken says, funny, he doesn't look Buddhist.
6: And not enough nudist
8: noise.
3: Yeah. From the key. Yeah, and put your clothes back on.
6: Yipe.
3: Don't scare the kitty. That's Swenson's job.
6: I'm a Buddhist!
3: She's doing a Lisa Simpson impersonation.
8: We were at this interesting place that around here. It's a salvage place, and that's where the...
3: A salvage place?
8: Yep. Yeah, Ollie's or whatever it is.
3: We went to Ollie's.
8: It's a salvage place.
3: It's not a salvage place.
8: Sure it is.
6: No, it's a closeout.
8: Well, but they get salvage.
3: They had closeout all over the place. No,
8: they
3: didn't have too many closeouts.
8: Somewhere in there it mentioned, you know, I saw a sign that mentioned they had salvage. I mean, I'm sure they buy lots from distressed places and stuff going out of business. Insurance.
3: Yeah, we bought some, we did buy a container of apple juice that was a little distressed
6: sure
3: a couple weeks ago.
8: Yeah.
3: Something was
8: floating.
3: But anyway,
8: the interesting thing about the Dreamcast, and I almost missed it, is they had a keyboard for it, cheap.
7: Looks just like
8: in fact, the whole thing was cheap. Looks very much like a Windows keyboard, except that it's not quite.
3: Tom and Daryl will be getting on the IRC later with it as T&D Dreamcast.
8: Yeah, I think it should be doable because you don't have to have a special ISP. It'll take any ISP.
3: Oh, really? No kidding.
8: No kidding. In fact, it runs Horror of Horrors Windows CE.
3: Yipe. Well, you know, if this thing is $30 and actually gets on, well, you actually paid more than that for it.
8: I paid $40 because I paid for the keyboard.
3: Okay, but well, I don't know if this thing is $40 and actually will get on the net and do with IRC. You know, Big Dish might be interested here.
8: I think it's kind of...
3: Yeah, Jerry says I know the only reason T&D went back to like to visit Ollie's. I think that might be it.
8: Yeah. Yeah, well, we didn't get there, but actually we did get to a couple.
3: Oops, I missed a comment earlier. Ken from Seattle says, Leanne naked webcam.
6: Yeah,
8: it was secret. Yeah, we also of course did the same thing with the blue Pepsi. You know, you had to be there.
6: Amped my finger.
8: Well, the webcam, you know.
7: For the blue Pepsi, yeah, you got to look at the
3: webcam. Pat says, camp out in the Tasty Cake Outlet store parking lot with the trailer.
6: Yeah.
7: Fill the trailer with Tasty Cakes.
8: Yeah, they also have Entenmann's day-old bread store here somewhere.
6: Where Ponderosa used to be.
3: Oh, Jeff says he uses milk-scented deodorant. Is that so Daisy will like him?
6: Wow.
3: Careful, Ian, you're getting me excited.
6: Wow. Careful, Daryl, you get him excited.
8: Yike.
3: Okay, I'm not excited anymore.
8: Yeah.
3: Now I'm just afraid.
6: And that's the show for tonight.
8: The other thing I'm very curious about is it does claim it does all the audio formats, as well as downloads pictures of pretty much all the varieties.
7: So I'm sure you say pretty girls.
8: Yeah. So I'm just kind of curious what this stupid
3: and
8: thing
3: so when you download pictures, you burn them onto the CD? Is that how it works?
8: I don't think so.
7: I wonder if you can...
8: It'll play
7: CDs.
8: Play,
7: I wonder if you can play MP3 CDs on it.
8: That's one of the things I was curious about. It doesn't say so, so I kind of doubt it, but might want to try it. What the heck?
7: Download, like,
8: yeah, right. I don't think you can download anything to this thing.
7: For CD?
3: There is actually a, not Winamp, but there's another player that's the Winamp clone for CE.
8: The problem is I'm sure this can't use it. It doesn't have enough memory, I don't think.
3: Well, they did say you could download stuff, so how do you...
8: Yeah, I don't know how that works. They do say you can download, but I don't know what how much memory it's got.
3: Ken says webcams at Office Mac are $9.99.
8: Yeah. I don't know if there's a... You know, I know you can put memory cards in the controllers of this thing. I don't know if they could hold anything or not.
7: Memory.
8: Yeah, but I mean, I don't know if it works.
3: I thought you guys bought one the last time you were here.
8: No. Nope.
3: I know I saw you with one in the cart.
8: No, not really.
7: Dreamcast? No.
3: Yeah.
8: No, we didn't even think of it because they were almost twice as expensive. So we weren't really looking at them very seriously.
3: Well, I put in a call to Steve-O. I had gone in there and sent him by email a list of all of the books, the Microsoft books they had available. And Steve-O said he wanted two of them on the list, so I went back to pick them up and had a question when I got there and didn't have my phone. So I Brad says, hey, no fair. I just get home and I hear, and that's the show for tonight.
6: Welcome home, Brad.
7: Wayne didn't read the...
3: Yeah, Brad's missed some of the... Some of the good stuff that we have done. Maybe he'll catch the replay. Of course, if he does, that might be the end of the show.
8: I should read it.
7: I can read it.
8: Yeah, so could I probably.
3: Are you guys going to read the music news?
8: No, we're thinking of reading all those Murphy's Law because Dwayne doesn't feel much like it yet.
6: Now he's snapping at Tom.
0: Only a microphone.
3: He's always doing this to me.
6: Daryl always snaps his fingers at animals, at pets, and now he's snapping his fingers at Tom.
3: I like it when they fight. Can we continue the petty bickering?
0: This was date 89-08-04.
3: Excuse me?
6: What?
0: Well, maybe that's the time. I think it's the year 89.
3: On our microwave, there is.
6: Yeah.
0: I think it was the 8th month, fourth day, probably.
6: August 8th. 1989.
3: And you are there.
0: This was from WK2X to WA7SS0, or SSO, I guess it would be. It says, if I can ever get to the beginning of it, subject Murphy's Laws. One, if something can go wrong, it will. And we all know that one. I'm sure everybody knows that law. Quantum revision of Murphy's first law, everything goes wrong all at once. Corollary two, if it doesn't work, kick it. Corollary
6: three. No, not the cat.
0: If something goes wrong in more than one way, the possible outcome is that which produces the greatest disaster or inconvenience. And is that ever true? When left to themselves, things always go from bad to worse. Corollary one, any level surface.
3: This is the Tom and Daryl show. Isn't it things always go from bad to Tom and Daryl show?
0: That's
3: corollary one, any level is not constant.
0: Any level surface tends to collect a mess. Corollary two, no level surface may be relied upon to hold a fragile object. Such things tend to fall sideways. In any accident, apparatus will be damaged
3: in direct proportion to its value. Corollary 1. Irreplaceable apparatus under the same conditions will be totally destroyed. Nature always sides with the hidden flaw. The Waldo Holcomb law of biased odds. The laws of probability may be relied upon only when the outcome is of no conceivable importance to anyone. Ah, yes. And, of course, I've lost my place. That's right. To the importance. The most obvious. My glasses are fogging up. They're all fogged up. The law of two solid point. In any collection of data, the figure that is most obviously correct, beyond all need to check it, is the figure that is a mistake. Corollary. No one whom you ask for help will see it immediately. Ask for help will see it. Everyone who stops by with unsought advice will see it immediately. No matter what happens, there is always someone who knew it would. No matter what result is anticipated, there is always someone willing to fake it. No matter what the result is, there is always someone eager to misinterpret it.
6: Never mind.
3: No matter what occurs, there is always someone willing to believe it. Willing to believe it happened according to his pet theory. Engineering section. Law of the lost inch. In any type of construction, no overall dimension can be totaled correctly after 4:40 p.m. on Friday. Corollary. Under the same conditions, if any minor dimensions are given in 1/16 of an inch, they cannot be totaled

0: second law of revision. The more inaccurate the modification appears to be, the further its influence will extend, and the more plans will have to be changed. Third law of revision. If, when completion of a design is imminent, field dimensions are finally supplied as they actually are, instead of what they were meant to be, it is always simpler to start all over again. It is usually impractical to worry beforehand about interference. If you have none, someone will make one for you. All right, there you go. And that, my friends, is some of Murphy's laws. They're not all there. There is some missing, like a wire cut to length will invariably be too short.
1: And I think it's worth pointing out that Daryl got that off the bulletin board here at the cottage. And as I said earlier in the show, I used to really be into Packet.
2: That was a Packet.
1: And that is a bit of humor that I received by radio long before I had an email address. Obviously, Daryl pointed out that the date on that was 1989.
0: Yep.
1: And I have been doing, I graduated high school in 83 and got my ham license, a year later. It was,
0: Big Brother.
1: I think it was that first year of college. Well, it might have been by the time, I actually got my tech license, and because I got the novice first and upgraded, and it probably was 85 by the time I got my tech.
0: Mm-hmm.
1: But I got into Packet soon after that. So and of course, the internet wasn't even invented till 94. So
3: one of my favorite lines that probably could get updated this time, but it always was, a transistor will protect a fuse by blowing first.
1: Yes. Yes, we are transmitting this as witnessed about 93, as witnessed by the fact that we are picking that the monitor speaker is a radio.
0: Mm-hmm.
1: Anybody here remember this radio? No, it is radio like substance.
0: Mm-hmm.
1: We are definitely trans.
4: Mm-hmm.
1: Yes. Yeah.
3: Right,
1: okay.
3: Right. Dwayne found the flea market yesterday.
1: It's on a silent prey.
3: Yeah. Dwayne found a $5 shortwave radio that works pretty good, and it came with 2D batteries.
4: 2D batteries?
3: 2D.
4: In Muldoon?
1: It came with 2D batteries or Blair batteries? Or some other character from Facts of Life?
3: Yeah, right. 2D Julie's Blues.
1: That thing runs on D batteries?
3: Yeah, apparently it does.
1: Wow.
3: I was rather amazed at that.
1: That's a nice little radio. I'm jealous.
3: Not bad.
1: I would have taken that.
3: Yeah.
1: All right, I'll give you 5.
3: Yeah,
1: he wanted 7.
3: I looked at it at 7.
1: Down
3: and
1: down to 5.
3: I should have argued with him, but
4: I was afraid to haggle.
3: Well, I didn't really think I needed it that much. I've got quite a few shortwave radios around, and I'm not that fond of
1: I kind of like a small one.
3: But that is pretty cool. And
4: the fact that it uses D-batteries is so cool.
3: Amazing. Yeah, exactly. Something that little, and yet it's got D-batteries in it.
1: The things you find.
3: Yep.
1: The things you find at flea markets. The pickings are kind of slim for electronics at those things.
3: Pretty slim pickings.
1: Yeah. But you find stuff.
3: Yep.
4: We didn't.
1: Somebody we didn't buy a color Apple monitor. That thing's been there for several weeks, and the guy paid $10 for it.
3: Yep. Of course,
1: from the other room.
3: Of course, influencing that for me is, of course, that I think the last several monitors we've bought have cost us.

0: either $5 or nothing.
1: Wow.
2: And the guy was very clear to point out that you could do Ringo with that monitor. So.
1: Yes, he pointed out that that it worked well because it was previously used for karaoke. So it was a certified Ringo monitor.
0: Wonder if it would be used for karaoke-ing.
1: Yipe.
2: Are we back to the frog?
0: I think so. Yeah, there's a station around here, I think we mentioned earlier, that calls itself the Froggy. Yeah, I did, because I remember they mentioned that they had Froggist 31st or whatever.
1: Something like that.
0: Mm-hmm.
1: And for those of us just joining us like Mimsy, yes, it's live, and you are listening to the last Life, the Universe, and Everything.
2: From the lake.
0: From the lake.
1: From the lake. We are prepared to... We're not prepared to do anything.
2: We've never been prepared
0: for something like this.
1: But people are leaving up here. It is very definitely turned colder. We have not been able to go swimming in, 2 weeks?
2: Yeah, last time the guys were here. So
1: we have not been swimming.
0: Wow.
1: It has gotten cold, and Wednesday is going to be the last garbage pickup here, and so we're going to put out the garbage and get out of here.
0: Yeah.
1: It seems
2: we'll be right behind the garbage.
1: It seems like a good except mom won't be ready until noon. Yeah, let's see what we can do to actually
3: we gave them information and they fixed their fuse blowing problem.
0: Yep.
1: Yes, Daryl came up with the solution. We couldn't go above 37. We've been saying that. Mm. And after changing the breaker was old, and after replacing it with a new breaker, we can now go up to 50.
0: Yep. Well, we kind of thought that would work, and sure enough, it did.
1: So we can now run the micro. We can now run the microwave and the TV and the computer all at the same time. Except microwave is starting to screw up.
0: We were just kind of surprised that you could even find those, fuse replacement circuit breakers anymore. But apparently you can.
1: Well, I made a beeline for Home Depot and found them.
0: They seem like an interesting place. Remember that? Richard Perez was mentioning that they're starting to have some, solar type stuff. We'll have to start checking out those places.
1: Any bets on whether or not Tom and Daryl are actually going to buy this trailer?
0: Yeah.
1: Dwayne yells from the bathroom. I hope so. I drove 1,000 miles.
0: Yeah. Well, we're certainly thinking of it. The problem, the honest part from my perspective is one, it's probably an okay deal, but it doesn't seem to be particularly good. Two, we can't get much confirmation. They claim everything works, but the question is, we aren't technically proficient at knowing what makes a good trailer and what doesn't. We've never had one, never had to deal with it, and this thing is old. I mean, this is definitely an aged product, and I don't think it does not look like it's been kept up. It isn't something they've been using a lot.
1: Everything's older than Dwayne.
0: And, we're just kind of a little hesitant just because it's a lot of money, and I don't want to get it home and have it fail, or worse than that, not be able to get it home. We're evaluating, hopefully, being able to get it, and, the guy doesn't seem to be real anxious to sell it. I mean, he hasn't rushed to call, even though Blair did put left a message for him to call us, and Leanne happened to meet the guy tonight when she was walking the dog, and he doesn't have the paperwork with him, and, he may get it before we leave, but, it just doesn't seem like he's that anxious to sell it, and that's okay, I guess. We'll have to see. I mean, if we can evaluate it somehow, I wish I knew somebody that we could, bring as a consultant, because I'd really like to know. I probably could look at some of the mechanics of it and not know if it's good or not. And that just kind of scares me a little because, obviously, I don't want to get somebody else's problem, so to speak.
1: What could possibly happen?
0: This thing is almost, certainly the better part of 40 years old, so it's getting up there in age. And I think, $500 is a lot. When we first heard about it, it was supposed to be $300. And I don't know if that was Blair's fault or the guy that he talked to, that didn't know the price and thought it was 300. But
1: well, the guy who told me it was 300 was the guy's brother. So
0: okay.
1: His brother.
0: So he, basically, brother there was a communications problem there. And that's part of it, because at 300, I was even more tempted. And then, of course, I had to get this trailer book from my brother last week that scared the you-know-what out of me. Plus, my brother was pretty good at it, too, because he basically, said, well, yeah, exactly.
1: And Tom's, Tom is a very definite case of a little knowledge is a dangerous thing.
0: That's right. And my brother had one of these trailers at one time and started asking me if I knew all this stuff. Well, no, not really. And so it's... yeah, exactly. In fact, I was more startled. Yeah.
4: Well, you realize if you don't lock the door carefully, it's your vehicle's going to blow up.
0: Well, what we found, one of the things we did find that's really nice and kind of reminded is I was almost halfway thinking this was the case at one time, but wasn't really sure that apparently Frank did have all of the goodies supposedly put on this van. So we really shouldn't have a big problem hauling stuff. I mean, supposedly it's got the towing package, which is a good thing. Because they also point out in the book that if you don't have it and you start hauling things, your engine and transmission are likely to overheat. And it shows this wonderful chart where at the one end you get 100,000 miles. At the other end, you get a little over 1,000 before they fail. So that wouldn't be good.
1: Yeah, you worry too much.
0: And it's got a nice little chart, how much mileage you're going to get out of it, out of the engine or transmission, and how much the temperature goes up, and a nice little cross-reference. It's cute. Okay. So, and we're having fun. We've got to find a particular connector for this thing. Apparently it's a 7-pin round eight connector. 8-pin?
1: Six.
0: Oh, okay.
3: I know it wasn't 7. I knew that was wrong.
0: Ah, okay. Well, nonetheless, it should be interesting. We kind of hope we can make that work.
2: I hear Dwayne commenting from the other room. Six is right.
0: Six is right, yeah.
1: Someone bring Dwayne the bathroom mic.
0: Yeah.
1: We have the technology.
0: Yeah.
3: Tom has the bathroom.
0: I have
1: the next mic, year, I'm bringing
0: the
1: Mackie.
0: The bathroom.
1: Oh, Tom got bombed. Oh, Tom got bombed. And threw up on the Mackie. Oh.
0: Yuck.
1: Jerry says, yes, Tom is right. That never happens. No one typed anything in the IRC for 6 minutes.
0: Hmm. Wow.
1: Jerry breaks the silence.
0: Yep.
3: Hi, Jerry.
0: And the other, the thing that's really interesting.
1: Ken says, in his usual rare Ken form, what they need is to haul their asses back to Macomb to work on WTMD.
0: Yeah, good point.
1: I like Ken.
0: Yes. Actually, part of it is that we kind of like pretty much promised, Leanne and Blair that we would be out here to help them move their stuff back.
1: Yeah, we really just...
0: They ran out
1: the
0: of
1: trailer,
0: space.
1: The trailer is really just all a scam. Tom and Daryl are back here to take a load of our stuff.
0: Yeah. Well, that's kind of it. I mean, it's not so much that... it's a scam. I mean, we really did come back with the idea of looking it over and maybe getting it. But at the same time, we also knew that you had a lot of stuff you needed to get back there and not enough room to put it all.
1: Dwayne saying from the bathroom as he drops a load. So what you're saying is you're going to
2: give
1: us
2: a load.
1: Yeah, as he's dropping a load in the bathroom.
0: Yeah. That's probably
1: Jerry
0: right.
1: Says, been listening and saying to myself,
2: come on, Dwayne,
1: Tom is right.
2: Come on, Dwayne, we wouldn't dump on you.
0: No.
1: Top wave, yes. Yeah. Dwayne yelled, ah, crap.
0: I'm thinking, don't repeat that. And his boy repeats that.
1: That's my show. Mimsy says the FCC revokes the license of LPFM stations if they don't move off their fannies.
0: I know that. Well, in fact, they don't so much revoke them. They just, if we lose the deadline, that piece of paper that they sent us, our construction permit, just kind of becomes vaporware. There are no extensions.
3: Oh, darn, I had an extension for you.
1: Jerry said... Yeah. Do I, yeah, where's that coat hanger? I'm going to get that thing
0: well,
1: on the
0: air. Well,
1: the
0: scary part is Radio World had a slam against low-power FM where they had a cartoon with a coat hanger for the antenna.
1: Yeah, but some of these low-power people are more savvy than some of these people who supposedly know radio.
0: Mm-hmm.
1: Jerry says, oh, so T and D and D are B&L hauling service?
0: Essentially, yeah.
2: Yeah.
1: Yeah, Dwayne says we'll get there.
0: We get there. Yeah, that's the slogan they came up for it.
3: Although we have a better, but we can't use it.
0: That's true, too. Well, see, the thing is, we were a bit,
1: see, what it was,
0: as everybody knows, we got here a little late.
1: A little late?
0: Well, the problem is we forgot to add that
1: that's
0: we,
1: your hallmark.
0: We forgot to add about 250 miles that we had to come extra.
1: Shorter coming
0: from
1: Macomb.
0: Home, not Chicago.
1: Yeah, that's getting here late is you know, your hallmark. And when you guys finally showed up at you know, 8 a.m., 9 a.m. in the morning, it was a hallmark moment. What is with Pat, man? What is with Pat? Pat says, how could the trailer be used to haul back the stuff from the cottage when it'll be stuffed full of cases of Tasty Cakes?
3: Well, we're putting the Tasty Cakes on top.
0: That's right.
1: Yeah. No, the Tasty Cakes go in the refrigerator.
3: Yeah.
1: Excuse me, what did I miss here? Ken says, damn, Blair, I didn't hear it, and Pat forgot to record it. What did I miss? Yeah, I missed something there.
0: Yeah, maybe, I don't know, was talking about the thing from Chris, or I mean, from
2: Lester
0: earlier, maybe, or,
1: but, but why would that come up again suddenly now? It's got to be something we just said.
0: Oh, that's weird. I don't know. Yeah.
1: Mimsy says, I promise to record all future shows, if only for my archive sense. My archive sense is tingling. Well, of course, now that that Pat has got me streaming the shows to a local server, and he just connects to me to get the show material, one thing that we have had for the past 8 weeks that we've never, well, more than that, on this computer, I have 7 weeks worth of shows. This is the 8th week, and I've got more at home. You know, now I've...
3: Yeah, but they'll be labeled. If they're not, they're able to be recorded.
1: That's right. Yeah, they're blank shows. I actually have a couple of months of this show now and have them all recorded because the Shoutcast server does that.
2: Yeah. You want to sell a CD?
1: That's right. I'll sell a CD of Blair shows.
0: Cool.
1: Well, I was thinking, you know, when I get enough of them, I might as well burn them onto a CD and save them. You know?
0: That's right. Exactly. That's what I want to. That's ultimately what I want to do. We've got bunches of shows.
1: Mimsy says, no, he's referring to my special show last week. He missed the Mimsy
2: came up
1: show.
2: After you.
1: Yes.
0: Well,
2: about an hour
0: this?
2: After
0: I
2: you went
0: even...
2: off the air last week, Mimsy came up.
3: Early.
2: Yeah.
0: Oh.
1: That's right. He says, look up a couple lines. Up.
2: Yeah.
1: Sorry.
2: Yeah.
0: Which show was that, though? Who did the show?
1: Mimsy.
0: Oh, Mimsy did it. Okay.
2: Yeah.
0: Yeah, that's right.
1: I see it now. Okay. He says, Mimsy, did you record the show last week? And he says he normally would, but he forgot to turn on the archive. Okay.
0: Mm-hmm.
1: Okay. And when he said he was going to record all future shows, he meant his.
0: That makes sense.
3: Yeah.
1: Now I understand.
0: Yep.
1: Now I have it.
2: Yep.
0: Yeah.
1: Well, we have Rick. Rick Nick has joined. Is that Rick from Oregon or Rick from
2: Michigan?
1: Michigan,
2: I think.
0: Yep,
1: if that's
0: sure.
1: Rick from Michigan, how's the MFC? Is it still working?
2: Yeah.
1: Yes.
0: What's the frustrating MFC. Is something that I was thinking of that was funny, and now I've lost it. I hate that.
1: Pat says, new from Huddle Systems, LTUAE wine CDs.
2: Woohoo.
1: Yeah, Daryl was making a joke that we should have made a little loop and had it playing in the background. Should we give it away? Or
0: nah.
1: Ken says, I've got CDs of Blair shows.
2: Yeah.
1: Oh, he worries me.
0: Uh-huh.
2: Good, Ken.
0: Uh-huh. That's right.
1: Like that. Ken worries me.
2: Yeah.
0: And I guess it's been mentioned a few times, so lest anybody worry, we are still working on, it's just been so hectic, on how we're going to give away the stuff from the Richard Perez show. Dwayne was going through and listing people who had, I think, were in the IRC, and I think email and callers, and I don't know how much of that's got. I know some of it isn't done yet, but some of it, I guess, has been done.
3: He kind of threw us a curve there because we thought.
0: We thought he was going to figure out how to give this stuff away, and didn't know that it was up to us. And so all of a sudden,
1: caller,
0: we kind of
1: 309-837
0: had this show going and had to figure out how to do that. So we will do it. It's just going to be a little delayed.
1: Rick says, MMC working better than my computer. Grr.
0: Uh-huh.
1: Okay, Rick, that address for payment is Uddle Systems, 825 Sherman Avenue. I'm unemployed now. And
0: that's
1: he's working.
0: Right.
3: Sherman. Is that my boy, Sherman?
1: Yeah.
2: No, you really should play a song or something so you can set up the VCR.
0: Oh, that's right, because you've got to record.
1: Well, I don't have to. I'll go home and watch it. My replay will record it. It's one thing while I'm here, and didn't have much to watch, but we're getting out of here in a couple days. And
0: by the way,
1: you guys are...
0: I'm curious about something. Dwayne was reading something
1: Ken
0: about...
1: Ken says, I even listened to the Buddhist Marathon again on replay. Yipe, yipe, yipe.
0: Oh, wow. I was trying to think, there was this thing a while back that Dwayne was reading about the replay, something about a $250...
1: Oh, that was me.
2: No, this afternoon, Dwayne was online.
0: Right.
1: Well, I read it, too. I was going
0: to
1: read
0: it. It might have been the same thing, but I'm just trying to figure out, did you end up having that $250 thing, too? It's like
1: they add a startup fee
0: or something?
1: Yeah, they replay just adds the subscription. Essentially, they just sell it with a couple $100 added to the price that is intended to cover the lifetime subscription. And
2: what replay do you have?
1: I have a Replay 4000, which
2: okay.
1: is very similar
2: not,
1: to the new one.
2: Yeah.
0: Well, they've apparently got the 4500 or something.
1: Well, let's read the article from Multi-Channel News.
0: Yeah, some of them go to
2: Replay.com.
0: Yeah, that's the same one, I think.
2: Dwayne was reading this afternoon.
0: Yeah.
1: Dwayne was on the website. This from Multi-Channel News, August 29th. Customers will now have the option to pay monthly for their Replay TV. Sonic Blue Inc., maker of the Replay TV line of personal video recorders, announced that it will offer a monthly service option starting September 1st on all new Replay TV 4500 sales. Customers will have an option to pay $9.95 monthly, boo hiss, or pony up the one-time $250 service fee to use their Replay TV 4500 units. That is in addition to the box purchase, which ranges from $399.99 to $12.99.99, depending on the model the consumer chooses. The addition of a monthly service option in combination with our recently reduced prices and rebate offers makes Replay TV an even more attractive choice for consumers, says Nikki Ballroom, Vice President of Connected Home Products. We are confident that these changes and our continually expanding retail presence will significantly increase our Replay TV sales, Ballroom added. The announcement comes one day after the Santa Clara... get this, folks. This is scary. The announcement comes one day after the Santa Clara-based PVR and MP3 device maker acknowledged that it may be delisted from the NASDAQ exchange because its share price has sunk below the $1 benchmark for more than 30 consecutive days. NASDAQ officials notified the company August 19th of the potential action, which can only be avoided if Sonic Blue's share price rises above $1 for 10 consecutive trading days before November 18th. I wonder if it did it. Obviously, this is all...
5: it hasn't been... we haven't got November 18th yet.
1: Oh, November 18th. I'm sorry.
5: Yes. The thing that gets me is, how do they consider that an advantage? Oh, yes, why don't we charge you $7 or whatever dollars a month?
1: Well,
5: that's an advantage? Yeah, but pay the $250 and you'll never have to pay the
1: thing again. Wanting to compete with the other ones where you get the lower upfront cost. And
5: so they're giving it to you either
1: way. I want
5: way.
1: Something that does not have a fee connected with it. I love my replay, but we need something that does not have a fee associated with it and does not have marketing data associated with it.
0: Apparently they have dropped the price several hundred bucks, at least temporarily. It was like 400 and, I think your machine was in the neighborhood of 400 and something.
1: No, that does not sound, well.
0: Plus the 250.
2: Right.
1: So
2: it turns out to be like $693.
0: Yeah.
1: Okay. Well,
0: so that's a good deal.
1: And I paid $999.
0: Right. But well, you got 100 back though, so you only paid $9.
1: No, I thought it was
0: I'm pretty sure it was $1,000 and you got a $100 rebate.
1: I don't think so. I thought that the regular price was that it was supposed to be $1,100 and I got it for $999.
0: Did you really?
1: I think so.
0: You could be right.
1: I had the 80-hour, yeah.
0: I could have sworn it was less, but
1: and
0: maybe
1: the,
0: you're right.
1: Yeah, which was like the second. They had four. Well, they had four different models, and
0: right.
1: The
0: 60.
1: Three. Well, I think. Thought 320 was.
2: I thought it was 320, 160, 80, and 40.
0: You're
1: that
0: right.
1: Sounds
0: that's
1: right.
0: It. That's
1: yeah.
0: it. That's it.
1: And
0: that's
1: the
0: it.
1: 320 was like $2,200 or something.
0: Right. It was like 1,900, I think, or at 2,000. And anyway, they've all dropped with this new, you know. But actually, the 4,500 I think was the only one that there were a lot, you know, that they had a few of at this good price. Sounded like the others were. $16 and $45.32. Yeah.
6: That's all the
0: 4,500s. Oh, okay. That's what it was. And they had some of
2: and
0: each of them.
2: And the 4,508 was $4.43 plus the $2.50 would
0: right.
2: make it $6.93.
0: Which is a darn good deal. Obviously, several hundred dollars less than Blair got it for. Right.
1: Okay.
0: So that makes it, in effect, $600.
1: Well, you know, the scary thing about it is not knowing. I would, if the thing was a standalone thing that didn't require a constant connection to the internet, obviously, even putting it on a modem, the thing that bugs me is you look at all the technical info and they say that the reason that it does the pings and stuff is to facilitate the sharing function. But what if you're not looking to share things with other people on the internet? You know, what
0: mm-hmm.
1: if you don't use any of that stuff?
0: Right.
1: Obviously, it's perfectly fine to just have the thing do its nightly download, but this thing unfortunately makes a call every hour. Now, that's not a problem at home. I just have it connected to the gateway and it dials and let it dial. You know, I'm paying $25 a month for Stan. You know, let him take a call for me every hour.
0: Yep.
1: But you know, that just isn't practical here if I wanted to bring it on vacation or get another one for the, you know, for the cottage
7: for
1: the summer.
7: Here's a question now. Does the thing cease to function if, let's say, you just decide to unplug the modem and say, look, I'll let it call once a day, but the rest of the time it's not going to have net access?
1: I have never tried it.
7: I'm just wondering what will happen.
1: I really, well, I can
7: maybe
1: tell you.
7: Maybe there'll be a little error box in the corner, but it'll still record, I would think.
1: I can tell you that. It will generate what looks like a message, as though they've sent you email. You know, the thing does have a message capability, just like the video ciphers. It will generate a message if it fails to contact them for like three times in a row, something like that. I've never actually, you know, measured it. That's right. There have been times when Stan has apparently crashed overnight and not reset the thing until the morning or something, you know, where you know, the ISP was just down overnight, and I wake up in the morning and there's an email saying that the thing couldn't contact replay, couldn't contact the replay service.
8: That never happens with Stan.
1: It's happened a couple times. I have never tried it. I certainly assume the thing will quit after a while.
2: No quitting, no giving up.
1: You should well tell it that.
0: Mm-hmm.
2: I will.
1: Well, I don't think it would cause any harm. I you know, I suppose I could try it, but it's just the replay. You know, I'm just so dependent on it and
0: mm-hmm.
1: can't be without it.
2: Blair, dependent?
1: So should
2: no.
1: we should we go off and watch TV? And
2: no.
1: No? You think we should keep going?
2: Yeah.
0: Mm-hmm. One thing we did find at the rummage sale yesterday was a full-fledged-looking Dish Network receiver with card in it for like $10.
1: And I think you actually bought it.
0: Yes.
1: Was this now? This was just the receiver, not a dish.
0: Right. We've got dishes.
1: You've got 20 dishes.
0: No, not 20, but we've got dishes. We might have 20 dishes all together for if all sizes and shapes.
1: You have more little dishes than big ones, because the little dish is better.
0: Actually, we don't have more little dishes than big ones, I don't think.
1: You have an awful lot of little dishes.
0: That's true.
1: Well, I have a DirecTV system that Sue gave me, and I'm going to bring it out here next year. Might as well.
0: Yeah.
1: And you know, who knows?
0: It's better than the indirect TV you get off of those TVs.
1: Yeah, we have indirect TV here, yes.
2: That's because the Blair's messing with the antenna.
1: Well, that degraded it a little bit.
0: It's a very bad antenna.
1: Yeah, well, I split off the signal coming in.
0: And there wasn't enough big signal.
1: Well, there is, you know, obviously. Well, is it?
0: Yeah, but when you amplify noise, you don't get any better signal.
1: It's amplified noise.
0: You know, if that's...
1: yeah.
0: I mean, anybody that looks at that antenna can see it's a poor antenna that's mostly broken.
1: Anybody ever seen one of these Radio Shack, four bay antennas where it's four? It's not the horizontal, you know, typical beam type thing. It's just like four.
3: It's a four.
1: You ever seen a crummy little four bay bow tie? Well, we've got a half of one up there.
0: Yep. Actually, a four bay bow tie, if working in good shape, is actually a fairly decent antenna. But this one isn't.
1: As you pointed out, it's amazing that it works
0: at all
1: as well.
0: Yep.
1: Eric points out, be careful. The card will have a balance on it, and you cannot get it authorized until you pay the $400 in back fees to Dish.
0: Yeah, that's possible, too. Obviously, if that's the case, we haven't risked that much. There'll probably be some sort of way we can get rid of it. I think so.
2: No, they're just living together.
0: That's it.
1: That's good.
0: Yeah, they're living in sin. I think that's correct, but I'm not sure. I know DirecTV or Dish, one or the other definitely marries them, and the other one doesn't tend to.
1: It's just about that time. Is it 8 or 9 o'clock over there? The metric time?
2: Was it 8988 or something like that earlier?
0: Hello?
2: What is that?
1: What was that?
0: Yeah, my radio. How'd that get on?
2: Whoa, on the radio.
0: My FRS radio got turned on.
1: Was that the sound of the batteries dying?
0: No, that was somehow
2: the low battery.
1: Your FRS radio sounds better when it's off, Tom.
0: Yeah, I know that.
2: Tom's his low battery warning?
3: No, that was me hitting it.
0: He bumped
1: Tom's signal came booming in.
0: Now it's off.
1: And that's the show for tonight.
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13: 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Of course, by then, Auntie Howley into the gin and papaya juice, but that's okay. You listen. Bye-bye.
1: Computer delete Rob.
0: Now let's see this radio get bumped on accidentally. I put a little piece of paper. One of my secrets is I tend to put a piece of paper between the battery terminal and the battery. And that makes sure, because I've got a lot of radios that have clocks in them, and I don't want the darn clocks to be running because they just eat up the batteries. So I do that.
1: Yeah, I've got I have the advantage of having a monitor that also does TV.
0: I mean, your monitor.
1: Well, I had it on there for a second. Yeah, you push the button twice, and you know, you get the full screen.
14: You don't want me to push your button twice?
1: Yeah. Well, it's only fair. Usually, I push your buttons. Yes, I make her mad at her. I push her buttons. Yeah.
0: Mm-hmm.
1: Well, I had an interesting experience today. I was watching 60 Minutes, and they had this story on about this prince in Saudi Arabia, and they're showing all of his fabulous riches and everything. And I'm watching on the monitor, and I'm looking, and he's got one of these same monitors. And I see the monitor on the monitor. So now I know it's a good monitor because this prince from Saudi Arabia has one.
0: Yeah, and obviously he couldn't possibly buy something that wasn't real good.
14: Well,
0: but actually, that is a darn nice monitor.
1: I'm happy with it.
14: Excuse me, but your monitor is in your monitor.
1: Yeah. I'm in your monitor.
0: Yep.
1: Don't set off the chihuahua. And don't spill your dew.
15: Oops, I spilled my dew.
1: Yeah, I don't know what... I don't recognize yet what episode it is. Yeah, that wouldn't necessarily. Well, I could do that. I'll just put it. I'll put it on, and I'll hit mute. When you have a good signal. Obviously, most of the pictures we have here are pretty bad.
14: Our signal came a crawling in.
1: Yeah, hype. It really, the TV really looks good. I mean, I can't complain about...
14: Doesn't look too good from this angle.
1: No. That happens. And it's interesting to actually be watching on a monitor that you know is sharp, and then look...
0: Yeah,
1: it's a Samsung monitor.
0: That's right.
1: But that you know displays a sharp picture, and then look closely at it and actually see the imperfections in the TV signal itself. That's a new experience for me, and I just noticed something else interesting. This is very interesting. This is actually really cool. Tom and Daryl would probably enjoy doing this. You get your face up here, and you look at the monitor, and you can see the, you know, not the pixels. But what's interesting, when you get really close to this, what you notice, no scan lines.
0: Mm-hmm. Yeah, because...
1: It's not a CRT. There's no scan lines.
0: Right.
1: The picture is digitally rendered.
0: Yeah. And it is progressive, so...
14: Render this.
1: What's that?
14: Oh, yeah. Well, he didn't refrigerate it.
1: It's optional. It really does look good.
0: What is it you're talking about?
14: Squeezable cheese.
0: Oh, yeah.
1: Squeezed cheese.
14: Some cheese.
1: Double Jeopardy. I think I remember that episode.
16: Yeah, I think Alex Trebek is in there, right?
0: Yeah.
16: Oh, that would have been funny.
0: Yeah.
16: That would have been great if they'd given him like a
0: cameo or something, yeah.
16: Or giving him answers.
1: Yeah, I remember this episode now. Of course, I'd sit and watch it. Oh, well.
14: Yeah, because he's watching Stargate.
1: Rick says, don't cry over spilt dew.
0: Now, you never did set up to record it, right?
1: I didn't.
0: Oh, well.
1: I probably should.
14: Too late now.
0: Yeah.
1: Hit record.
0: So I guess the show will be continued by the rest of us. Blair will be watching Stargate.
1: Yeah, that's it.
14: Not.
1: Let's see, how do I get it in my headphones?
0: Feed it to the rest of the audience.
16: Yes. The rest of the show will be Stargate.
1: Yeah, that's it. Mm. Well, let's see. I think it's time to probably take a look at the list. Let's take a look at the list. I did.
2: The lake report.
1: Yeah.
2: Yeah, it is a little cool here.
1: Well, I did. I see something. This is why you make lists. I see something on the list that was on the list to talk about. You guys, huh? Yes, I did. You guys, yeah. Jerry is in a private room here talking about. She took a peek at the Jerry Lewis telethon and says he's gained tons of weight. Didn't recognize him. And Andy Williams from Branson, Missouri, performing. Man, oh man, he has aged. Yeah, I guess you know, Jerry issued a statement, and I heard it on the news someplace that, you know, it's all about the kids, and I know people are going to talk about how I look, but oh, it's all about the kids.
2: Mm-hmm. Oh yeah, he'll do that if he dies. No, he was not going to
1: die. Dies on the air every year.
0: Every week.
1: I'm not sure if Dwayne's. Can anybody hear Dwayne?
0: I don't know.
2: I can.
1: Well, yeah. Okay.
0: That's good. You're sitting next
1: good.
0: To him.
1: Can you hear him now?
2: Yeah.
1: Can you hear him now? Good.
2: No, he's not talking.
1: Tom's being noisy.
17: Uh-oh. Keep your hand off the antenna.
1: Is that what he's doing?
0: No.
1: Why is it that you can take that microphone into the kitchen and yet, you know, Mike, you know, Tom can sit here right by the receiver with it and be noisy, because that's Tom.
17: No. It has nothing to do with
1: Say something, Dwayne. I'm just curious to...
17: Something, Dwayne.
1: Oh, yeah, you're...
17: Can you hear me something?
1: Well, I hear you in the headphones. I'm not sure how well it translates by the time we get, you know, compress this thing into the 30 wonderful dB of dynamic range that you... Well, actually, come to think about it, 16K. Come to think about it, we're not really. I'm thinking about it as though it was a phone line. It's actually, you know, probably going out in 16 bits of audio. So there actually is probably 90 dB of dynamic range there, but
0: quite a bit anyway.
1: Well, that's
0: one thing I will say for this microphone. It's actually built pretty well.
17: Is that a
1: well built? Yes. Yeah, they. I'm sometimes sorry that I didn't pick up. They had those microphones at Dayton with a better receiver than the one I have. I've got this little tiny receiver, and it was the same microphone but with a better receiver.
0: Mm-hmm.
1: Yeah, I'm afraid.
0: How do you know that the other one's necessarily better just because it's bigger?
1: Well, yeah, it just...
0: I mean, it might just be in a bigger case.
1: Yeah, it's possible. This one runs on a single... AAA battery, and you have to kind of jiggle it to get the battery to make contact. And
2: oh, just like the $44 Twilight.
1: Yeah, that's right.
0: Yeah.
1: Jiggle the handle.
0: Yeah, that's the thing that gets me. I mean, they just bought the thing, and it was defective the first week.
1: Well, it's not that it's defective. It's just what it really is there's you've got the metal tube in there, whatever they call it, that connects to the float, and it's just the metal tube is just too short. The float hits the flapper. The flapper hits the float, then the...
0: Yeah. Like I said, it's defective.
1: Well, it does not appear to be well-designed.
0: No, it doesn't. I think that's maybe what you get for $44. Yeah. I don't know.
17: Well, it was that way, wasn't it? We got the hole in the tank.
0: Yeah.
1: It's better than what we had. Well, speaking of, you know, we said...
2: There's a hole in the toy tank.
1: Yeah. Speaking of that, we were talking about, you know, someone slipped in a, can you hear me now? Good. This area where I am is a Verizon area, and we talked a while ago about, I had mentioned that Sprint, apparently as a test marketing thing, just in Des Moines, because I heard it on Des Moines radio, was offering a flat rate. It's on the way, yes. They were offering a flat rate local and long distance calling plan, apparently to Des Moines only residents. Don't know if they're still offering it or what the deal was. I'm just assuming this is a test marketing thing. Well,
0: but I think in their case, they weren't actually giving you local service, were they?
1: Yes.
0: Along with it? Okay.
1: Yes, I believe that was the
0: that
1: was the point.
0: That would certainly explain why it was a test, because most places they wouldn't have been in a position to give local service.
1: Right. Well, that's what I suspect. Well, we've got a new thing here, and this is obviously we have talked about the MCI neighborhood thing, which has been introduced without a big fuss, and good deal if you're in an area where you can get it. Maybe, yeah, Daryl's saying
0: right.
1: Maybe. Well, we got another.
0: It seems to be pretty good. It's just that some people, we had a friend who'd had some problems with it, but I think, again, what happened is they didn't pay attention to when they got signed up for it.
2: I have a number of people on our alumni chat group were not really happy with it.
0: Ah. Well, I know one of them.
1: Well, Dwayne's going to fire up the microwave during the show. If we go away, if we blow a fuse, the show's over.
2: Yeah.
1: Someone get the UPS from the back bedroom.
0: Yeah, we should do that.
1: Well, here's a new thing to add to the mix. Verizon locally, which is the a wireline phone company here locally,
2: local carrier,
1: is offering a new thing now called Variations All, and they're running two sets of commercials. One set is for having one bill. They don't give a cost, but they will give you one bill. This reminds me of the MCI, you know, GTE Little Caesars thing. You know, we want to be your phone company for everything. They will give you on one bill. We used to joke about this. This is real now. Local, long distance, wireless, and DSL. All on one bill. They don't tell you what the cost is. That would be interesting to check out. The other line of commercials that I've heard, I don't know what they have here at the lake. I don't know if we have cable mode. Do you? You have Verizon in the
0: local phone company.
1: Wow. Interesting.
0: So I don't know
1: well,
0: if they're offering it or
1: the
0: not.
1: Other line of commercials that they're running is something similar. They don't use the Variations All name, but Rick is going. He says, I need to reboot. Don't. I think he means, it says, don't the show host use that excuse for going off the air. I'm not sure if he means don't let the... That might be what he means. And that's the show for tonight. The other line of commercials is just apparently for local and long-distance service. They don't mention the DSL or anything. That might have included wireless, too. But kind of interesting. Kind of interesting. And
2: DJ, stop pawing, Dwayne.
1: Leanne, stop pawing, Blair. I called Verizon. Yipe. Yeah, it has her claws out there.
0: Yeah.
1: I called Verizon. The latest promo that they have been running, at least up until the end of August. We don't yet know.
2: If he says that to me, I'm going to slap him.
1: And what?
2: There's some on the floor.
1: Yipe. We don't yet know if this is going to continue over to next month. But, yes, it is next month now. Mm-hmm. And even the people at Verizon, the customer service droids, didn't know. But they're getting, it's funny, we have all sorts of videotapes here. You know, things that were recorded from TV. And we were watching something. I was watching an episode of Star Trek that was recorded last year. It was just, you know, the tape that was in the machine or something. And the Verizon commercials that were running, at that time they were offering 1,500 night and weekend minutes. Yeah. By this year, it was 4,000. And August, they were offering unlimited night and weekend minutes.
0: In fact, it was July and August in several places.
2: Right.
1: Okay.
0: And I'm thinking, if I remember
1: didn't
0: right...
1: Didn't know how even, far back it went.
0: Yeah, even June, I think, when I first heard about it.
1: Well,
2: We got it in last week of June.
1: I have been thinking about getting that plan, and, you know, if it's going to be unlimited nights and weekends for $40 a month, plus the advantages of having a cell phone that you can actually use, then if I could get the cell phone and get the adapter that lets you plug the cell phone into a regular phone where I could sit at home on a regular phone and use my cellular time, then I could replace the Sprint Unlimited Weekend with that and also have the advantage of being able to use it as a call-in line for shows. What the heck? You know, people have a Chicago number to call or wherever the number winds up being. I was talking about having a Chicago number, and they were giving me a headache over that. Oh, well, you got to give us a Chicago address then, and we have to run the credit check from there. And, you know, brother. Yeah, I thought about it. Anyway, I now have the adapter. I mentioned that on last week's show. How neat would it be to be able to use the phone line, the wireline phone here for the net, have the cell phone plugged in to the box and have the box hooked into the phone patch and use the cell phone to take calls. All the shows are night or weekend.
0: Yep.
1: And, hey, go nuts.
0: Mm-hmm.
1: Two problems. The adapter requires a Nokia 5100 series phone, and apparently there's an older 5185, which they claim can be used, and that's not one of the ones that this adapter says it works with, although that might be an oversight. But the other problem is Verizon doesn't have them anymore. However, when I went into a Radio Shack store and said, hey, I'd like to do this, I said, can I have a 5100 phone? And they said yes.
0: So question is, do they have any around, and can you get one, or did they, you know, maybe had some at the time and don't anymore?
1: Well, I hope I haven't. I don't know. It's not that important. It might be too late. If they don't run the thing for another month, it might be too late. But when we go back to Iowa, I am going to go into a Radio Shack store, and I am going to investigate signing up for one if they still have the deal going.
2: And I'm going to turn on my phone and see if I'm roaming when I'm near your house.
1: Yeah, that's the other thing. We obviously have to make sure, in order for this to work, we do have to see Leanne's Verizon phone work.
0: Mm-hmm.
1: It's a little bit of a weird... They also offer on this plan 1,000 mobile-to-mobile minutes. Yeah, like I care. But, but here's the thing. According to their map on the website, as best I can tell, Ackley is covered for being a Verizon-compatible calling area. However, it's not compatible with the digital service where the mobile doesn't work. Okay, I don't care. But that may be just enough that they won't, you know, wouldn't give me service. People do things like that.
0: Yeah.
1: I once found a deal on something else. I don't know what it was. It wasn't voice stream. It was AT&T. Sam's had an AT&T deal. And it was good. I looked at it and said, I could see going for this. It was $30 a month, and it was a lot of minutes, and it included the long distance. And I said, yeah, well, you know, this would work. And you had to be in you could roam, and it didn't cost anything. But they wouldn't sell it to you if you lived in a roaming area. You had to live in Waterloo.
7: I think
0: that's true of most of these systems. If they know you're living in a roaming area, they won't sell it to you.
7: Well, here's the interesting thought I was just thinking of, and again, it may be a judgment call on a manager's part at the store. If you verify that coverage works, but their maps or their databases show you living in an area, Is there a way you can say, hey, I do consulting work. I'll be most of my time I will be in Waterloo. I'm working there or
1: whatever. I don't know. I suppose it depends on the carrier's rules. At Sam's, they showed me a map. And they said, if you live in this, if you have an address in this area, we can sell to you. And
3: was Chicago one of those?
1: Well, he had the map of you know, the Iowa area.
18: Iowa area, yeah.
1: So, I mean, this was a Sam's store, and it was right.
18: Near Iowa.
1: But, you know, I looked at it and said, yeah, I could go for that, AT&T. That looks reasonable, that deal. And they couldn't sell it to me.
0: Yeah, I've run across that a bunch.
1: Jerry says,
0: years.
1: Man, all of this getting confusing to me for a simple gal, that is. Yeah. Us too, Jerry.
0: Yeah, really.
1: Us too. No, us are confused.
0: No, we're just simply confused.
3: We're all simple gals.
1: We're all totally confused. Prime is a Verizon customer. How do you like it, Prime? I assume that's supposed to be pronounced Prime. Mm-hmm. You just told me who that was.
14: From Harrisburg. Yeah, Kevin.
0: Oh, Kevin.
1: Yeah, Mom was in Harrisburg, Kevin. And didn't stop by. Yeah. I didn't realize who that was.
0: We ought to try
14: 3 days ago.
0: I wish we could stop by.
1: Park your trailer on his front lawn.
0: Yeah, well, I don't think so, but
14: he's in the 717 area code.
0: It'd still be neat to stop and
14: he
0: see him.
14: Where your uncle lives.
1: Yeah.
14: Uncle Joe.
1: My mother was visiting... was visiting Uncle Joe, and she made two trips. She has a brother and also a friend that she went to visit.
14: That's right. I'm sorry.
1: Yeah, she's right.
14: She's visiting Elaine.
1: Yeah, she has a friend named Elaine, and yes, my mother's name is Elaine. She made one trip to visit Uncle Joe, and another trip to visit Elaine.
14: In Harrisburg.
1: Right, yeah, now she's in Philadelphia.
0: Yeah. Oh, so she did end up going to see that Uncle Joe. Huh?
14: Yeah.
1: Yes.
0: How's I take it he is not doing good.
14: He was doing. He was out of the hospital.
0: Uh-huh.
14: So had some.
0: Well, I think he was out of hospital even before we left. He just wasn't doing real good.
14: No, I think it was after you left that he got out of the hospital.
0: Really?
14: He was
0: still in
14: the hospital. Yeah.
0: Okay, maybe you're right. Well, I know they were going to send him home at least.
1: Yeah.
14: Right, but she went worried. And spent a couple days with him. She left here on Tuesday, and she came back on Thursday.
0: Uh-huh.
14: She spent the time with her brother, Joe, who had some kind of thing put in his leg, and he was having trouble with kidney malfunction. Mm-hmm.
0: And
1: internal malfunction.
0: Right, they were having trouble, you know, basically the operation essentially wasn't terribly successful on his leg.
14: That was for circulation in his leg, right.
1: Jerry asks, how's the van, Blair, the shimmy-shimmy van, that is?
14: It's shimmied its way to Philadelphia.
1: Well, she took the van in to Pep Boys and had the... They rotated the tires, they balanced the tires, they checked the brakes and the pads are fine, and the shimmy is still there. So
14: she shimmies over 70.
0: Shimmy, shimmy, shimmy, shimmy, shimmy, shimmy, shimmy, shimmy.
1: She probably needs a front end alignment.
0: But
1: that may be getting kind of personal.
0: Yike.
3: Well, the car needs something done with it.
0: Yeah. I mean, the sad part is this is not like this is a car with a lot of miles on it.
14: 28,000?
0: That's not that much.
1: It's a Chrysler. It has 28,000 miles in it. That's 1 foot in the grave.
0: Oh, no.
1: Its life was shortened because she's towing big trailers around.
14: Yeah.
0: Not yet. I don't think.
14: Nope. She doesn't even have a trailer hitch on it
0: don't
14: yet.
0: Have
1: you guys better buy
0: yet.
1: That trailer or I'm going to slap you.
0: Uh-huh. Well, we'll see. Hopefully we can if it's good.
1: Tom can see now.
0: Yes, I can.
1: They gave him laser surgery.
0: Yes, they did. They.
1: Yeah, Tom had LASIK surgery and now he can see 2020.
0: No, I can't see 2020. I can still see about 2200. But I see it much better. Yeah. I mean, it really, you know, doesn't change the acuity particularly, but, I mean, things are clearer and brighter and more colorful. And
1: They increased Tom's contrast ratio.
0: That's right. Well, they said I was looking through wax paper, essentially.
14: Yeah.
0: So
14: they shot what they called a YAG laser.
0: And she put this little lens thing on my eye. They used the same kind of stuff they use when they deaden your eye to do the glaucoma test the pressure test.
18: Oh, I hate that.
0: They did that with my eye, and then they put this, they had me up against this chin rest thing, and they put this lens-like thing on the front of my eye, a big thing that she could look through and look into my eye with, and at the same time, do the, they shot this laser through it, and she'd just kind of like shoot little pieces, you know, do little shots and open up a square, like, in the back of the, behind the lens. They opened the sack that held the original lens.
19: I don't
0: want to
19: hear this.
0: And, you know, just made it open and open, and all of a sudden I could do better.
18: Well, as long as I can see.
0: It was very quick.

0: apparently signs he has trouble reading on the road, so you know, his eyes aren't perfect either. But they're good enough to drive. Yeah. As I recall, you can drive legally with 2070 or something.
1: You don't need... You can drive... You don't need vision that good. You know, it could be less than that if you're driving a Pacer. This just in. The Pacer is still dead in the driveway.
2: Yep.
1: Actually, Doug and Dave have probably gone over there and fixed it.
3: That sounds like a bad morning show.
1: Doug and Dave in the morning on Wookiee.
0: You hear about those DJs that got fired in New York?
1: Yeah, they deserved it.
0: They certainly did.
4: You know, the FCC was actually talking about shutting down the station for
0: a while. I heard that. Yeah, they were possibly going to do it. I would like to see them do it because I'm really tired of the slap on the wrist fines these stations. You know, these networks get a fine, but they can pay it, and it's no big deal. It's just a cost of doing business to them. They really need to get them... So they realize this is nothing to play with.
1: Yeah. And that's the show for tonight. Yeah. I'm looking at some articles to see if there's anything that needs to be red or blue or green.
0: Oh.
1: Uh-oh. Bad Chico.
0: Yes.
1: Oh, this was, I think that this one may have been, obviously, a lot of this stuff has no doubt been covered on the Dish Nuts news, but Ground Plan wants to know how if he could drive with his vision. Brad says, I hold in my hand a Destruct TV smart card. And a Destruct TV receiver come to the store today. An HU card. Should I burn it? He wants to know, how can I tell if it is legit? Good question.
0: Yeah, I don't know. Most of them, I mean, obviously, it would probably
1: Don't you pretty much have to call and attempt to get programming for it?
0: I would think that'd probably be the way to do it. I'm trying to think.
1: Well, he didn't say anything about it getting anything. He's asking, how can he tell if...
0: I'm trying to remember, is the H or the HU the older one? One of them...
5: The H by itself is older.
0: Okay, because the HU, then, if that's the new one... then
1: it's, if
0: that
1: you have
0: one,
1: it's if you have an FU that you're in trouble.
0: Yeah, right. No, the older one you're in trouble if you want to authorize it because they literally won't.
1: Brad's saying, is Blair even reading IRC? And that's the news for tonight.
0: Yeah. But the newer one they will authorize if it's a good card. It, again, you may have a balance on it. You don't know.
1: Yeah.
0: All you can do is check it and see what they say. If they tell you it's got a balance, you won't be able to authorize it until it's paid.
1: Leanne
0: What's that?
1: Is yiping.
0: Did
1: Leanne find a present?
0: Something bad that one of the animals did.
1: Dwayne points out it wasn't him,
0: Yeah, right.
5: Well,
0: so did CJ apparently come running, so. Aha.
1: Yipe.
0: Bad dogs.
1: We didn't need to know that. Radio, no offense to Mimsy, Radio Next for Real Networks. 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

0: 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K-Pig is the first of what could be a quickly growing list. Royalties of 0.07 cents per song per listener have many internet radio stations and traditional radio stations that stream wondering how they'll survive the financial burden. Laura Hopper, K-Pig program and music director, says that the royalties for the station would have been upwards of $4,000 a month. If the station faces similar fees, if a station faces similar fees that are grandfathered back to 1998, those costs could be upwards of $120,000. Real Networks is going to handle all the fees for us, include ASCAP and BMI. So that's very cool for us, says Hopper. Real Networks CEO, and all it will cost you is your soul. Real Networks CEO Bob Glazer is optimistic that a large number of other stations could soon follow K-Pig's lead. He won't give specifics, but discussions with the company make it clear that he expects to be very popular with radio stations. Real Networks President Larry Jacobson believes Radio Pass will spark interest among the large radio station groups. The radio partners, like Real Networks video partners, will be paid under a model similar to the way content providers are paid by cable operators. Someone like CBS has never been a big investor in new media delivery as a group, he says. But now, with subscription potential, there may be renewed interest from the groups. Subscription royalties have yet to be ironed out, but Jacobson says Real Networks will plan accordingly once they have been. The negotiations for subscription-related royalties have yet to enter the nitty-gritty phase, but a number of companies will be involved. Real Networks, Music Match, Yahoo, Full Audio, and Listen.com most likely will eventually negotiate together with the RIAA. Talk about a rogues gallery of companies. I don't know anything about Full Audio, but I know I have no use for the rest of the names on that list. Royalties will be paid, says Real Networks Vice President Public Policy Alex Albin, and it's probably more likely that any royalty would be a percentage of revenue. That makes more sense for a subscription. Didn't we beg them for that? A percentage, only Real Audio can get away with that. A percentage of revenue isn't totally uncharted territory. 3 years ago, cable music providers like Music Choice had to figure out similar royalty issues. The agreement was 6.5% of revenues. Seems awfully low compared to what the RIAA wanted from individuals. Paul Maloney, an editor with radio and internet newsletter, RAIN, says the Internet Radio Fairness Act, which would give an exemption to small webcasters with revenues less than $6 million per year, I think we can slide in under that, will help keep stations on the net if it's passed. Maloney expects hundreds of stations to go off the air as of October 20th, primarily because of the radioactive fees. But both he and Jacobson believe the fees could and should be changed. I hope the other rates will be revisited simply because the public policy intent is very different from what has happened, says Jacobson. And if Congress recognizes that and cares about diversity of viewpoints, music, and information, the Internet is a place to do that. RIAA, bite me. Real Networks, bite me.
1: Yeah, really.
0: Music Match, bite me.
1: I don't remember if we ended up reading that somewhere on the air, but we definitely read it and were depressed like you are about it, especially seeing K-Pig, a pioneer, in effect, be one of the first to be sucked into this mess.
2: It
1: I suppose I would have to.
0: Have I got people fired up and mad yet?
1: Yes.
0: Okay, let's continue. if that didn't honk you off, let me try again. 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
1: Yeah.
0: For information on Ubiquity, visit Ubiquity. 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
1: Yeah, really. The thing that gets me is I really think we want drivers to be looking down at their displays on their radios to read messages while they're driving down the road now, don't we?
2: They're doing that with cell phones.
1: Yes.
2: Ugh.
1: Yeek. And people should kind of stay tuned for WLW. This fall, they're supposed to be testing digital AM at night to see how it interferes with adjacent channel signals.
2: They're WLW 700 on the
1: dial. Right. So look at the 690-710, see what it is in, you know, what they, how they affected in your area.
0: We have some
1: one thing you should check it. Hopefully now is not, they're not testing yet, so you can get a background, you know, an effect, what you might call a baseline, to, so you know what to expect if you notice a difference later.
0: We have some IRC comments that bear repeating. Brad says, this is interesting, I heard it through the grapevine, that KPIG will be offering a pay 128K MP3 stream.
1: I believe I heard something about that also. I don't remember where I heard it, but that does sound familiar, because we were thinking at the time. Ew.
0: How could you do that?
1: I know.
0: How, what would be the mechanics of posting... But how could you secure a...
2: You'd have to probably the only way to do... Well, if you found out what the
0: They'd probably have to incorporate some encryption or something, because obviously...
2: Yeah, I said pay for a month to get the URL.
1: Yeah.
0: Well, I don't know. I don't see that. Obviously, it would very quickly become public, and...
1: No, I don't think that's what they would... It's probably more like what they do with other subscription on the net services,
2: well,
1: where you
2: look at what happened to Live 365. There are certain streams you can't get if you're not a paying customer.
1: There's a number of others. Taylor something, and what's that other one?
0: Jerry says, "Me thinketh Real Networks is in bed with the RIAA."
1: Yeah, sure.
0: And Brad says he wrote Wild Bill a very nasty letter.
1: Mm-hmm. What was that other company that advertises so much on PBS? They wouldn't want to call it advertising, but what else is it? Where you download a lot of stuff into a player and you have to pay them monthly for it.
0: It's called a conspiracy.
1: Yeah.
0: Brad, I'm getting that file you're trying to send. I'm getting a notice. I already have it.
1: Uh-huh.
0: Let's see.
1: Audible.com, yes, that's what I'm thinking of. So, you know, it's probably going to be something like that, where they, you know, charge you in advance. And
2: that's AUTO-BULL.com.
1: Yeah.
0: Brad says, and I know him real time. We had beers together, so he knows who I am.
1: Who's this your dive up?
0: Why, oh, I know. Wild Bill, Brad sent him an Instagram.
1: Okay. Well, I'm trying to remember who it was, which one of those guys. It might have been him. I'll have
0: Pat
1: to check
0: says,
1: our tape.
0: Pat says, and there is no Save Internet banner on KPIG's site, just rah-rah real networks.
1: Ooh.
0: Not good.
1: How bad that is.
0: Not good.
1: Not good at all. I think
0: I don't
1: that's
0: know
1: the impression
0: about that.
1: I got, because obviously they were one of...
0: Dwayne yelling from the other room, didn't you say they're paying the back fees?
1: They said they would for everybody that signed up if they wanted them to, and it sounds like they've been on since 94.
0: And you know damn well, in terms of actually paying back fees, it's a wink and a nod to the RIAA. You know it is.
1: Mm-hmm.
0: First of all, we've already discussed, and Steve has already covered, there's no way to actually gauge past fees. Nobody has the playlists
1: right.
0: And...
1: But they can go after somebody like KPIG, who has freely, you know, acknowledged that they're one of the earliest broadcasters on the net.
0: Right.
1: They know they were there from 98 on.
0: Yeah,
1: and
0: they,
1: responsible,
0: you know, somebody went
1: that,
0: to somebody and they said, hey, you want to cut a deal?
1: Yeah.
0: And that's not good.
1: No, it isn't. I agree. But anyway, yeah, it's depressing, but I don't see a problem. You know, I don't see why they won't be able to figure a way to do it. They're probably... What I'm going to guess is they'll have a, they'll probably have a URL that goes to something that where you have to, in effect, put a password in, and they'll probably either change that on a monthly basis or do something such that pay it won't work.
0: That's true. I forgot that. I'm not used to dealing with these services, these pay services, because mm-hmm. I've never subscribed to one. But that's true. A web server can be made where, in order to get into a directory, you have to supply a password per connection. So that's you're right. That's probably how it'll work.
1: I mean, there's lots of examples out there. Most of the newspapers now have a, you know, in effect, a members-only area, and you have to pay to get into it. YUSA, you have to pay to get into part of their stuff. They won't let you in unless you're a subscriber.
0: By the way, Renee, no Blair's mom.
1: No, she's not here
0: she's
1: yet.
0: She's not here. Renee said, hi, Blair, Leanne, Tom, Daryl, Dwayne, Blair's mom.
1: But we can tell her later.
0: Ron typed, time to go to ... room, and that triggered a very old macro.
1: Yikes.
0: This machine. That I forgot was there. We don't use the D word in this room.
1: Yike.
0: The password is Piglet.
1: Bad Blair.
0: 19. Password. Let's play password, yes. Password. And drop the chalupa.
1: I noticed that earlier. Especially when that door was open. She's been okay since that most of the time, but she's really... Wow. Not especially...
0: Wait right there. I'll get you a towel.
1: Watch the animal down there. Yeah, I don't really happen to see it, but just a minute. They're looking for a towel, but I'm not sure. Yeah. There was one over there, but
0: let's see.
1: The one you're looking for.
0: This is a little older, but hey, we got to clear out the mailbox. ISP bans the RIAA.
1: I don't either.
0: while the RIAA has asked the court to order a large ISP, Verizon, to disclose the name of a file sharer, a small ISP is taking the word of the RIAA and getting a lot of praise for its action. Information Wave Technologies, IWT, an ISP in the New York area, announced that it has decided to prevent the RIAA from accessing the contents of its network. What's more, it will set up a honeypot to detect anyone who tries to exploit peer-to-peer servers on its network. Recall that the RIAA is trying to get laws passed which would make hacking legit for it. IWT's policy is getting mostly rave reviews from the geek crowd, as evidenced by the discussion on Slashdot. This has all the markings of a movement just as popular as the spam relay server blacklists, except this time the movement aims to deny internet transit to organizations that attempt to interfere with file sharing. Woohoo. Music labels try to shoot the messengers. The big music labels are at it again. They claim that Listen Forever is hosting illegally pirated copies of songs that infringe on their copyright. Nothing wrong with that. They should take Listen Forever to court, right? The problem with that approach is that the angry labels can't figure out who runs Listen Forever, and even if they could, it's in China, out of the reach of American law. What to do, what to do? To close American access to Listen Forever, the labels decided to sue four major backbone ISPs for providing access to the site. The labels went to the backbones to ban access to Listen Forever's servers. Hey, this might be a good idea. Next, the music labels can sue the U.S. Postal Service on behalf of customers who fall victim to mail fraud and the phone companies for providing access to telemarketing scams. Well, that might have happened, except that at press time, the labels dropped the suit since Listen Forever shut down of its own accord. So, little overview there.
3: What is the yellow banner, you know, when that thing turns yellow, what does that mean?
0: It is emails that have been marked as show material.
3: Aha. The orange.
0: That is
3: orange.
0: Correct.
3: Big orange.
0: Big. I got my big orange mark.
3: Cool.
0: August 24th. Readers say they're sick of music industry's attitude. From the Houston Chronicle. Last week's column, which featured a study showing that the recording industry could save itself by aggressively embracing digital music, drew a lot of reader response. This topic usually does provoke plenty of comments, but this time there was a distinctly different edge to them. Past digital music columns, see HoustonChronicle.com/digital music, have drawn email from both sides. I'd hear from musicians who worry that rampant downloading of tunes will deprive them of a livelihood, as well as from consumers who feel the music industry is reaping the fruits of greed and arrogance. But this time, all the email I received indicated those writing were fed up with the music industry's attitude, including some missives from musicians. As a consumer and a musician, I can see both sides of the problem, a reader in Katie wrote. I prefer to order CDs online from public radio music source because I don't have time to fool around with this computer and maybe not get a good quality recording. I can't help but wonder if the recording industry moguls have ever considered that 99% of today's music is so ugly that that fact alone could account for the drop in sales. Even Bob Dylan has said that if he were just starting out in music today, he wouldn't do it because the sounds are so horrible. There were two general themes that ran through the responses I received. The first expressed irritation at being forced to buy music in the format dictated by the music business on a CD with a bunch of other unwanted songs. The second thread involved people who aren't able to find the music they want in a CD store. And many wrote to agree with the Forrester study's findings that people who download a lot of music and burn audio discs also buy a lot of CDs. A lot of the music I download is no longer available on CDs or tape, wrote one person who described himself as an oldies guy. I have no problem paying a reasonable price for the media I want. This includes karaoke and out-of-production, low-volume music. This is a great business opportunity for the music industry, and they are missing it. A woman who moved to Houston from Mexico said, see, I think they should. A woman who moved to, that got a laugh from Dwayne. A woman who moved to Houston from Mexico said she doesn't hear enough salsa and world beat music on the local radio because most Spanish language stations play Tejano music. T-E-J.
3: Tejano.
0: Tejano? Toronto?
3: No,
0: play Toronto
3: music. That's it. No, Tejana, I think.
0: Tejano. Tejano. Tejano music, which she doesn't like. She's discovered internet radio and relies on that for access to new artists in her preferred genre. You'd think we were in the middle of the... You'd think we were in the middle of the cornfields of Iowa or a small village in Mexico. Folks, I'm only reading it. The password is Piglet. You would think we were in the middle of the cornfields of Iowa or a small... And that's the network for tonight. Middle of a cornfield in Iowa or a small village in Mexico and not the fourth largest city in the country for all the options we have, she said. A lot of readers said they use file sharing to sample new music, then go buy the CD if they like what they hear. One pointed out that MP3 files are not perfect copies of songs available on commercial CDs. That gives commercial CDs an edge with those who care about how the music sounds. MP3 files use compression techniques and are therefore not exact copies any more than a cassette tape is. Just look at how many MP3 files will fit on a 700 megabyte CD and you will see what I mean, he wrote. However, this same reader added that he was so angry with the recording industry's policy of treating its customers like criminals that he was going to protest it with his cash. I have the time, the resources, cash. I have the time, the resources, and the inclination to actively encourage and support any national boycott of all music CDs until such time as the Recording Industry Association of America abandons its wrong-headed course of action. I agree. I have stopped buying commercial CDs for that reason. I suggest the music buying public hit them in the pocketbook.
4: I thought you stopped buying commercial CDs because you didn't have a job anymore.
0: That too. The only thing they seem to understand, he wrote, just this week an assistant U.S. Attorney General told a gathering of technology leaders in Aspen, Colorado, that the Justice Department was ready to go after people who swap copyrighted content over the Internet. According to a CNetNews.com story, the Justice Department had planned on doing this last year but was thrown off course by September 11th attacks. Aha! Now we know what the September 11th attacks were intended to do. This is what Jerry is saying right now.
5: They're going to carp you.
0: This don't make me carp you. You never heard of carpet bombing? Yeah. This comes after legislators friendly to the music industry called for legal action against file sharing. But judging from the comments I've read from readers, as well as knowing just how many people share music over the Internet, it's obvious this would be a public relations disaster. I suspect if the feds start forcing music swappers to do the perp walk alongside former Enron executives, there'll be plenty of outrage to go around. Remember,
4: the perp walk.
0: I want a copy of Metallica Corporatica right now. Remember that? they say that I killed, you know, a bunch of Girl Scouts with my blade. What's your skinny buddy in here for? I downloaded a Metallica track off of Napster. Oh, my God! Kid, you're a monster! Guard, get me out of here! Anybody here remember that bit? Anybody at all?
3: Yes.
0: Remember what caused it? We have an I do from the other room. Remember what caused the relaxation of many states' marijuana laws in the 1970s? It was Jeff. It was the sight of middle-class children being slapped in cuffs for possessing joints. Do you really want your son, daughter, or yourself hauled out of bed in the middle of the night and your home PCs confiscated because you downloaded music over the Internet? In the post-9/11, post-accounting scandals era, this would be an absurd waste of federal law enforcement resources. The public is in no mood for it.
3: Doesn't mean they won't have it happen.
0: Doesn't mean it won't happen, yeah. I am so not a fan of this government. Well, let's go and see what comments we have in the IRC. They're not saying too much. Yeah. They're listening. You know they're listening. Jerry's going back about 10 minutes, Jerry says, I'm getting the impression that it is a cleanup, and watch where you walk. The animals are not behaving. And that's about the size of it.
3: Cats behaving badly.
0: Yeah. Well, we're coming up to the top of the hour. Is it time to go away? One more what? What do you mean one more hour? What do you mean one more hour? It's 3 hours, Leanne. Leanne, we did 3 hours. Why? But that is not normal. This is not normal. I need an IRC ruling. IRC ruling.
3: You know that. You know what they're going to tell
0: the
3: you.
0: The normal. Now listen. The normal for this show. Can we get tech
4: four
0: stuff on
4: hours.
0: Afterwards so it's 3 hours and no one can.
4: 4 hours.
0: 3 hours is normal.
4: Four
0: it's 3 hours.
4: Hours.
0: Well, who says? The show always went 3 hours or less.
4: 4 hours. You Oops. Upset Pat when you went 3 hours last week.
0: Hmm. Oh, boo-hoo, wah-wah.
4: Yeah.
0: You'll get over it. I fired him anyway.
3: And we got to have a nice show of all kinds of...
0: it's going to be the last
3: cool
0: show anyway.
3: We had,
4: like,
3: we
0: said
3: we
0: a bad word. T-Bar says
3: cool
0: one more hour.
3: We
4: Thank
3: had
4: you.
3: All kinds of cool waves last week after the show was over.
0: Yeah. Pat says, it's a party there. Do a show.
4: Woo-hoo!
0: T-Bar says, one more hour, one more hour, one more hour, one more hour. Drops.
4: Damn.
0: Sir says,
4: Lester,
0: six more hours,
4: week.
0: Six more hours, six more hours. Mimsy says, one more hour would be nice.
4: Yeah.
0: Eric says, go on 2 more hours. Ken from Seattle says, Leanne always tells Blair 1 more hour.
4: Yeah. And usually...
0: And Blair always complies.
4: Yeah. You must comply.
0: Mimsy says 3 hours or my money back.
4: You must comply.
0: It's already been 3 hours.
4: Yep.
0: Oh, no.
4: 1 more hour.
0: Not another one.
4: 1 more.
0: Jerry says it's Labor Day. Most people do not work tomorrow. Hey, Jerry Lewis can do a telethon. What about a marathon? Last show from the lake. Up
4: Marathon.
3: Join us now. We're on a Blair-a-thon.
0: You know they're marking. You know, Daryl, you know they're marking.
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0: Whoops. That one is short. That one gets me every time. Eric says, boy, if the network shorts me anymore with no shows and reduced time on shows, then I may just leave.
1: Ooh.
0: Renee says, stay on. that was the French version. Stay on. Yes. Actually, SS. Stay. Rob says, break for an hour, then stay on till 4 a.m.
2: Oh,
0: Eastern.
2: God.
0: I typed, break Rob. Got it. Renee says, I just got here. Big Kitty says, don't give up. Yeah, what, you know, come on. It's not like
3: no giving up, no quitting.
0: You can put it on in the background. You got, like, high-speed cable modem over there now. Yipe. You really are trying to get me in trouble, aren't you?
3: What?
0: Yipe.
1: Did she type something bad?
0: Yes, she did. Not bad, but she's trying to get me in trouble.
3: What'd she type?
0: Nothing. It's gone. It scrolled off the screen. And she said, if we can do 11 hours, you can do more here. Yipe. We are having fun with the additional crowd.
1: That's right.
0: Pat says it's a holiday weekend, so I don't get a rest.
1: It's a holiday.
4: Was it the last one, the one you did 6 or 7 hours?
0: No.
4: 6 hours of
0: somebody talking to a microphone.
3: On July 7th, you did like a 6-hour show.
4: Right, but I'm thinking it was some holiday last year. I was thinking it was Labor Day last year.
0: Ken, you are not going to trick me into that. Ken says, oh, won't you stay just a little bit longer? Just be sure you got it all packed to go before you come for my Mackie. Oh.
1: Eat my microphone. Look at that.
0: That's my microphone. CJ, do not slobber on my microphone. This cat has a nasty habit of she's beggar kitty. I mean, you know,
3: she's got ham kitty.
0: Ham kitty. Yes. Yeah, she's got
3: she's got
0: fish breath. Tom or Daryl had a plastic package which actually contained rebate information, but of course you were at the table and you were opening a plastic bag. It had to contain food. She started begging. She didn't smell anything, but she started begging because of course she had to have food. Yeah. but this cat, you know, she begs, and so a lot of times she's in your face, but she has a nasty habit of getting close to your face and then sneezing all over you and your food.
4: She said to me one day, I was like, pfft.
0: The wet one. Kitty sneezed all over me.
1: Pop up a wet one.
4: Hello.
0: I said, sit, you stupid dog.
3: Blair got a wet one from the kitty.
0: Hype. And that address again is www.udl.com/the show.
1: There is a webpage update.
0: Renee, in an attempt to make things worse, says, sorry, Leanne, didn't mean to upset you if I did, but if he can do an 11-hour call, he can do more of a show. But that was different. That was different when I did an 11-hour call. Renee did all the talking.
4: Oh, sure. If you believe that, knowing that Blair
0: let me just spin that
4: end.
0: Table around on her.
4: When does Blair ever let anybody else get a lot of words in?
3: Good point.
0: Yipe. Jerry says, last Labor Day, Blair did a real marathon, forgotten how long, but remember when hubby and I came home, he was still on.
1: That's
0: and that
1: right.
0: was near midnight, and he I went, remember. I believe, another hour or so, and then Pat did a wave show. I don't remember that at all.
1: We do.
3: I do.
0: What happened?
4: I remember that. You went to like 3 a.m. or something.
1: Yeah, you went a long, long time.
0: I know the joke was made more than once that we were doing. I seem to remember something about doing something I know the joke was made, you know, that we were staying on and we were doing it for Jerry's kids.
2: Yep.
0: I think that joke is what kept me going.
4: Thing he did after it was the first one of the major wave shows that we heard, and it was
3: right.
4: It kept us in stitches for.
0: Rob says, "Ah, Blair Patch, Leanne's cell phone to the line input of the PC, and call Steve Wolf." I'm not sure. I've sent Steve Wolf a bunch of emails, and I haven't heard anything from him.
2: Of course,
0: him.
2: You've been on the net 99% of the time.
0: Well, I haven't even gotten an email from. I kind of wonder if Steve Wolf is mad at me or something. I don't know.
3: You're getting every Hap's mad at you, Steve Wolf.
0: Oh, I honked Hap off. Yeah.
2: Blair honking people off—that's that never happens.
4: He's talking to you again. Obviously, he's sending you emails.
0: Renee says, "Gee, does that mean I need my own show now, Blair? I dare you. I dare you. I dare you.
4: Yeah,
0: I dare you.
1: That would be great.
0: I double cat dare you.
4: I would love to see that.
1: That would be great." Yeah.
0: Big kitty. Jeff says, give money to Blair's kids.
3: Blair ain't got no kids.
4: Give them to
2: Jerry's
3: kids. He ain't going to have none.
0: Blair doesn't have any kids that Leanne knows about.
3: Or Blair knows about.
0: Yipe. Leanne's going to be dragging me on the Jerry Springer show one day. You know.
2: Did you say you're going to be going on the Jerry Springer show in drag? Is that what you just said?
0: No. Skype? I don't think so.
4: You fit right in with their audience, with their people on the air.
0: Yeah, I have actually been watching more of those shows out here. Those,
2: your mom...
0: They've gotten...
2: Well, the thing that's interesting is your mom points out that this that it's good therapy for these people, you know, that get on these shows that...
4: Lot of it, and plus they somehow think they're going to make money, plus they get to go to New York and all that, but I mean, can you imagine, it's not so much the therapy, but what has this got to do to your life to expose yourself all over the country?
0: I've seen a lot of people expose themselves on the Jerry Springer show.
4: I know, and I mean, it's just, even if you're not talking physically, I just mean the act of going out there and letting people know what an idiot you are. On television like that, what a, you know,
0: a lot of
4: ridiculous.
0: These people are scary.
4: Yeah, they are.
3: Blair's been watching Jerry Springer, Ricky Lake, Oprah Winfrey. He's really getting into
2: it. Next thing you know, he'll be watching One Wife to Give.
3: Oh, he watches that, All My Chitlins. And
0: I don't watch it. I just sit there and it's
2: steal
0: there's
2: bits.
0: No replay here.
3: And Court Charles.
0: Oh, watch it.
3: Oh
2: but
3: yeah,
2: they kill, but the, little, the little midget guy on Passions died. That's sad.
3: Yeah,
2: I don't mean the character. I mean
3: know.
2: The person.
3: No, they both died.
2: Oh okay. Well yeah, obviously
3: the
2: they almost have to kill
3: the
2: character.
3: Was killed off the same day that the guy actually died.
2: Wow.
4: Have to do that,
3: well, no, they didn't know the guy was going to die.
4: Right.
2: So complications of his midgetry.
0: They wrote him out of real life. Mm-hmm.
3: Yeah.
4: Yeah.
3: Complications from his dwarfism.
2: Right.
0: What?
4: Pretty much have to write him out of the series. Unless
2: well, no, the point is they had killed him off in the series, and that was unrelated
3: to about it, and he died.
0: Guys, I'm a little worried here. I'm a little worried here, guys. What don't I know? Renee says, Blair, you can wear Jeff's red sequin dress with the slit up the side.
2: Right. He's mentioned that before.
0: And Jeff says, jealous, Renee? What don't I know about Jeff?
2: Well, this has been,
3: hey,
2: that's
3: Jeff,
2: been a topic of the
3: looks,
2: IRC for several weeks now.
3: I wonder if that looks anything like my black dress. You know, my
2: No, it's red. No, his is red. You see, yours is black.
3: Yeah, and it's my dress.
0: Yeah, Leanne has a dress with a name.
3: Yeah. Yeah. I don't think I can get into that dress anymore.
0: Yeah,
3: and that's a show
2: for tonight.
0: Renee says, Jeff, no, just trying to make sure he would be well dressed when he goes on Springer. Geeks who play with internet radio gear and the women who love them on the next Springer. Oh, I got that little pain. That's going to come back as a wave. My finger was sore from listening to Ground Plane Show. There was just too much material there. my incoming, you know, raw wave directory is it's got some content.
4: You didn't happen to record it, did you?
0: Just no little pieces.
2: Little pieces.
0: No, I didn't record
2: little bitty.
0: No,
2: little
0: Pat.
2: Tiny,
0: well, no,
2: Tom,
0: Pat asked me
2: little tiny pieces.
0: Yes.
3: Don't you remember Blair's opening from tonight?
2: Yeah.
3: Where do you think that came from?
2: Well, that came from the. Yeah.
0: Uh oh. This. We got a karma. We got a karma thing here. Well, Pat has all of it except the first 50 minutes. Renee, aren't we always saying this? Renee says inside joke, Blair. Sorry. But that's an inside joke. It's all right. We tell enough of them on this show. Oh, well.
2: It was cute, though, because I happened to be in the IRC one
0: Ken
2: night.
0: Ken says I taped that show.
2: Remember, folks, Enterprise starts on the 18th of September with
4: Woo!
2: New episodes. Which I hope the feed will be the 17th, yes. And I hope it'll be there in its nice, clean, analog
0: Paramount
2: format.
0: Feeds coming back to analog.
2: But
0: I may actually have to...
2: But remember, Voyager is not a Paramount feed. Voyager is a UPN feed.
0: Okay.
2: Enterprise, I mean. Yeah. It's not a Paramount feed. It's a UPN feed.
0: Renee says, Blair, can Leanne and I get into... Can Leanne and I stage a catfight on Springer 2 then? Sure. All I ask is two things. Have the decency to oil up first and let me take pictures. Oh, just for ratings sake, she says. Okay. Leanne's giving me one of those strange looks.
2: Leanne is holding the dog. The
0: remember the
2: dog?
0: I try not to remember the dog. Why? Yeah. Yeah. Well. Well, what? You about to do a chihuahua on me?
2: Leanne is holding the inner bitch. She's got it wrapped in a towel.
4: Just remember what you don't. Blind people. Then obviously Leanne's partly blind. Ladies can become real fighters. We remember this one fight back from about 1984, just after an NFB rummage sale.
0: Oh my God! The humanity! There are canes flying everywhere.
2: The canes were. Oh, it was amazing.
0: Ken from two words. Ken from Seattle. Sweeps week. Yeah. Ground Plane says, I wish I was recording. I would pay Blair back. Ground Plane, Lester, buddy, I think I speak for all of us here at Chapman Lake when I say,
2: well, you know, if anything...
4: To outdo Blair.
0: You don't have a cassette deck because I didn't buy it for you.
2: Well, the other thing
0: Jerry says, ooh, cane fight.
2: Thrashing. It wasn't just a fight. No, it wasn't much of a fight.
0: I made some obnoxious comment while we were out shopping today and almost got a cane where the sun don't shine.
4: Yes, I remember that.
2: The sun wasn't shining very much today at all either.
0: Rain was shining, Dwayne says. Yeah, it was sort of a little game that nature was playing with us. It's called we go out of a store and it starts pouring, and we go in and it stops.
2: Yeah, that's true.
0: And that's the shopping for today. But we took Tom and Daryl back to Ollie's and managed to get them out of there.
2: Most of the really good stuff was already gone, like the couple of the amplifiers and good stereo equipment that was there the last time we were there, sort of had gone. But they had some Zenith.
4: Yeah, they had something for Jeff. They had Zenith medicine cabinets, along with the electronics.
2: I think the reason I honestly believe they put them in the in the same general area because they said Zenith on the containers.
0: Probably right. Jerry says, one final request. Have you decided to toss the Linksys in the lake, or did Big Dish convince you it might still have life?
2: We just
0: didn't do it.
1: Well, I hope it still has life.
0: Jerry says, you mean those splash and dance showers? Yeah. Yeah, the pouring down drenching rain. It was particularly fun at the flea market today while we were shopping and started coming down.
4: Watching them try to put it was real interesting. This one table full of candy. This guy was trying to get the rain to go off of the roof of the tent thing without landing on the candy, and the other guy was getting really upset with him because it was landing on the candy.
0: Whoops.
2: Yeah, in fact, he moved the whole tent thing over to be on top of the candy. I don't know where it was before, but they were having
0: a tent sale.
2: They were walking, across the, from one area to another carrying a tent.
0: It was not his intent.
4: Uh-huh. Well, it was pretty funny anyway.
2: It was getting intense there.
0: It's funny. I make comments and I hear things come, I hear laughs come from the other room, and of course know that the silent play is working because I know Dwayne can't hear that far. without the aid of amplification. Jerry says, Big Dish won.
1: I sense a song going
0: Maybe we
1: on.
0: Should send it to Big Dish.
1: Bobby Darin, amplification, that's the name of the game. In each generation, they play the same. It should be multiplication.
0: I hope you're marking now. No, they are.
4: Yep.
0: Did I have anything else on the list to talk about or to play? Yipe, cut that out.
1: Sorry, I touched the antenna.
0: Cut that out, Tom.
1: No, that was a Daryl. I have.
0: Don't touch the antenna. Don't cross the streams. Jerry says he's not been on for days, most likely getting settled in college.
1: Yeah,
0: Big Dish,
1: probably.
0: Big Dish. Finally got away from the mommy.
1: That won't last.
0: College Dish.
3: Yeah, that's what I was going to say. Is he now the college dish? Is he the bigger dish? Is he the
1: big college
3: dorm dish? Is he the, I don't know.
0: Big college.
1: Big college
0: dish.
4: I did love it. The day they arrested the people from Adelphia, I was saying to my brother and dad that I'll bet he'll come up with, something like, Adelphia jailed or something, and sure enough, he came up with Adelphia busted.
2: Yeah, because he was coming into the IRC as Adelphia sucks for a long time.
3: Yeah, after that all happened, we went up into Scranton to one of the malls there where there is a Boskoff's, by the way. There was an Adelphia store in that mall.
0: Yeah, I've told that story before. I always wanted to get a picture of that, an Adelphia cable store. I always thought that'd be good for the web page and the fun that could be had with it. Jerry says, ooh, the Mark This are getting a workout.
3: And Blair wanted to go into the store and say, nah, nah, nah, nah, nah.
4: That'd be good.
0: Neener, neener, neener.
2: I have a feeling that she wants a walk outside.
3: I have a feeling she's already done it inside.
0: Yeah, right.
2: It could be. But she was sitting there rubbing her butt on the rug. We're talking about
0: Boots Scootin' Doggy. Did Leanne find... Why is it that I smell it after you say it? She's about as reliable as the IDs.
2: Right cheer. Yeah, I did it. She came over and wiggled her butt
0: Let me turn around the webcam here.
1: Bottle.
4: That's an interesting thing about that Pepsi Blue. They put the Pepsi in They put the Pepsi in very small print, and I mean really small print, and the Blue in huge print, so they know it isn't Pepsi.
2: It's more like Pukesy.
0: From the makers of Pepsi.
2: P Pepsi Spew would be more like it.
0: Yeah. Oh, yeah, code red could be Mountain Ooh.
2: Oof. Pew. She left
3: we should call it Pepsi Doggy Doo.
2: Mountain Doo Doo.
0: Yeah. Jerry
2: don't
0: says,
2: "Don't come in here looking for being petted."
0: Jerry says, "I would walk into Adelphia and say, gotta free the president sale."
2: Yeah, Leanne's spraying for the to smell it up a little bit in more pleasant terms.
4: Yes.
2: Cover up that nasty odor.
0: Little dog.
2: Bad Chico.
0: We're gonna get out the camera. Forget the Lynxes. This is the Chihuahua going in the lake. Sploosh.
4: That would be different.
0: I'd like to get a picture of me hurling that in the lake. Boonk.
4: Unfortunately, you have a mother that would be very...
0: Jerry says, Pepsi Blue is the Tidy Bowl Man leftovers.
2: Bad Chico. Bad Chico. No, don't come over here looking for petting. You're not getting any petting from me.
4: Uh-oh.
2: Down.
0: Bottle.
2: Down. Down.
4: Uh-oh. Off.
2: Where's the bottle?
0: I'm going to watch TV.
2: No petting for now. No.
0: Sigh. And that's the dog report for tonight.
2: Dog report.
0: Which one's her room? Yeah, Mommy. go take a nice one in Mommy's room. Jerry says, try it with five cats. I constantly attending the box.
2: Well, if they do it in a box, if she do it in a box, that would be much better than doing it on the kitchen floor.
4: Or in their bed.
0: Yeah.
4: Uh-oh.
2: She's breaking the cottage. Dwayne says...
4: There's a few inside pieces of info for this, but what Dwayne points out, she's doing it in a cardboard box. It's called the cottage. And, of course, this is the building that has cardboard walls, so...
2: On the inside.
4: On the inside, yes.
2: Anyhow, that's... Yeah.
0: Jerry says Chico needs pampers for dogs.
3: Yeah.
2: Chico needs to be...
0: And Jerry says, poor Leanne has been on dog doo-doo alert.
3: You bet. Poor Ashley is so old.
2: Yeah, she's on duty.
3: Yeah. Ashley is 22 years old, and when she tries to do it in the litter box, her butt is sometimes hanging out, so she kind of misses.
2: We had one do that way, too.
4: Mars used to do that because he didn't realize...
2: Mickey thought, well, my head's in the litter box. Yeah. It was one of those covered litter box. Everything's fine. My head's in the litter box. It stinks. Okay, I'm doing it. Right on the floor.
0: Yeah.
2: And then he'd stand up, he'd turn around and put his butt inside the litter box and...
0: Activists take on Hollywood cartel from the San Jose Mercury News.
2: Mercury?
0: News technology columnist. It's doubtful that Tara Grubb worries Hollywood's movie moguls or the people who run the record industry. Maybe she should. A movement is beginning to stir in America.
2: Just saw a movement.
0: An overreaction to the predations of a cartel that is bidding to control how digital information may be created and used. Grubb, almost by accident...
2: No!
0: Accident! Is becoming one of the movement's new icons.
3: It was pretty grubby.
0: Oh, a grubby movement?
2: Oh.
0: You planned this, didn't you? She's running for Congress. That's it. I quit. Congress. Oh. She's running for Congress in North Carolina. Oh, this is getting worse and worse. This fall, the incumbent is U.S. Representative Howard Cubble, a Republican in his ninth 2-year term. She's a libertarian, and her chances of victory are the proverbial slim to none. But a portion of her platform is starting to attract interest from outside Kabul's congressional district. She does not believe that Hollywood, the record companies, and their allies should be able to have absolute control over copyrighted material, or that the entertainment cartel should be able to dictate what technological innovations may or may not hit the marketplace. Now, they're certainly trying to do that. Moreover, she strongly opposes a bill co-sponsored by Kabul that would give the entertainment companies unprecedented permission to tamper remotely with file-sharing networks and computers. Kabul is chairman of a key House committee dealing with issues of intellectual property, and the cartel has been one of his chief financial supporters, according to the Invaluable Center for Responsive Politics, OpenSecrets.org. The entertainment industry was second only to lawyers in sending him money. There's no surprise in Kabul's use of political, corporate, and financial networks to raise money from outside his district. Industries have learned to put their dollars in the hands of people who can repay the largesse through legislation and other favors. Now people on other kind of network, the Internet, have found a way to challenge Kabul and Grubb, like others worried about industry's moves to control information flow, is learning quickly to take advantage of this new way of doing things. Grubb 26 came to the attention of net activists largely because several

0: hobble. The congressman is feeling the heat from more than grub. Again, net activism is involved. Ed Cohn, a journalist who also writes a blog, weblogs.com/0107946, wrote a column about peer-to-peer legislation for a newspaper in Kabul's district, and that piece helped spur an editorial challenging the bill. Is this a breakthrough in political activism? Not exactly. Candidates and others involved in political issues have been online for a long time, but the way the net community and Grubb found each other is interesting at the very least. Maybe the technology that Hollywood finds so threatening is being turned more effectively into countering some pernicious threats. Certainly the information flow among web blogs is having a cumulative effect. People are helping each other understand the issues, and they're hunting for ways to make a difference. Supporting challengers to especially retrograde members of Congress is an excellent start. The National Rifle Association's clout has been due in part to its, forgive the expression, targeting of individual members of Congress.
1: Ooh,
0: that's a good idea.
2: And the gun toters at the bottom of the hill.
0: The lessons are not lost on other candidates when a well-focused interest group works to tip the scales. I'm not a one-issue voter, but this issue is growing in importance. The entertainment industry and its supporters are threatening free speech and innovation in their zeal to protect an outdated business model. I intend to find out how every candidate for public office in my state and various political districts feels about these issues and take their responses seriously when I go to the polls. Several weeks ago, I said here that you need to get active if you are concerned about the way the cartel is trying to take over the flow of information. You don't have to be a web blogger or political candidate to make a difference. There are organizations already working on your behalf. I urge you to visit their websites, and then, if you agree with what they're saying and doing, consider supporting them with your contributions, time, and energy. Two of the more prominent organizations are the Electronic Frontier Foundation, www.eff.org, which has been at this for more than a decade, and much newer, digitalconsumer.org. I've seen that site referred to more and more lately. Digitalconsumer.org, I'm going to create a web page listing every such group I can find. Let me know of the ones you're familiar with. Here's something you can do for yourself right now. As several readers mentioned, the Federal Communication Commission has started a rulemaking process that could severely cripple viewers' ability to record TV shows for later viewing, among other restrictions in the next generation of TV sets. The commission has requested public comments on this proposal, which Hollywood naturally favors. Mm-hmm. I'll post more details about the issue and what you can do specifically on my webpage. Meanwhile, please write letters to your representative in the U.S. House, www.house.gov/house/member, www.html, and to both of your senators, senate.gov/senators/senatorbystate.cfm. If you don't tell them what you think, they'll be listening to just one side, the cartels. And that is from Dan Gilmore. The reason I mentioned that is it seems to me that name comes up in these articles. Dan Gilmore, San Jose Mercury News.
1: Yep. Very good.
0: Seems to me I see his name in a bunch of these articles.
3: Yeah, Tom needs a microphone. I'll give him one.
0: A microphone.
4: I was just pointing out that he is excellent. We keep running across the name, and part of what makes me think of it is, of course, one of our friends is Don Gilmore, and so it's easy to keep track of that name. And I've definitely seen this guy write a lot of great stuff for that newspaper. Well, and they are a good newspaper. They first came to attention, at least to my attention, years ago when they did this thing about the CIA running drugs for in through California, and they did an expose on it and did a very good job with it.
0: Well, somebody's got to report on this stuff. It is very unfortunate and we have talked about it.

0: We're just getting hit with so many of these things that, unfortunately, it gets hard. They're very important issues, and yet it becomes hard for us to get outrage, you know, oh, they're doing it to us again. Okay, they want to take away our right to listen to music and share music, and okay, they want to take away our right to record. And
1: part of it is overwhelming, I think, and that's...
0: It reminds me very much of this whole debate with the space program. It's very important. It needs to be done. It's unprecedented stuff, and it's hard to, you know, we've all become desensitized to it. Going back in the IRC, obviously I've been reading articles and stuff, going back about 10 minutes, Renee says, Ashley is 22? Yes, Ashley is 22. And barely moves anymore.
1: Yep.
0: She climbs in the litter box and sleeps there because she just doesn't want to move far. And you'll once a day you'll see her up and walking around. But this is the your basic sleeps 23 hours a day cat.
1: She was up for quite a while. Was it yesterday when I was on the out on the porch? She was out there and wandering back and forth a little bit.
0: That cat does not spend any more than 1 hour a day awake. Ken from Seattle says, does the show stink or just the content?
1: I saw that. The wire, the FRS for Leanne. Yeah. Oh, we told Blair about this, but we haven't shared this with our audience. We saw a truck on the way here.
0: A truck.
1: Loaded with, I don't know, 10, 15 empty, huge spools, you know, like the kind that people used to make tables out of, and like big cabling spools. We figure they probably were, you know, they might have been for
0: Determined that they were headed for...
1: Well, we figured they were going to some company that was going to offer wireless cable.
0: But I'm pumped.
1: We couldn't think of anything else they'd be doing.
0: Brad says, just heard on Matt Drudge that the RIAA site was hacked again tonight.
1: Cool.
0: Ding, ding, ding, ding, ding.
1: They had a thing on Tech TV the other day, you know, should they hack the site or not? And as
0: hack
1: I,
0: the planet.
1: I'm trying to remember, but I think we just a lot watch of people hackers. Said they should.
0: We just watch Hackers. It was on.
1: Yeah, that was a good show.
0: It was on WB the other day.
1: Right, and
0: I managed to catch most of it. We had to you know, constantly shut Tom up. But
1: And then there was a couple of months ago. We saw about half of it actually on the Sci-Fi Channel while Dwayne and I were in Chicago. But we didn't see the beginning, so at least I got to see the beginning of it this time. It's pretty neat.
0: They're talking about webcams. Jeff's going to put up a foofer cam.
1: Uh-huh. Yeah.
0: Well, Jeff, maybe he's proposing it to Renee.
1: That's probably
0: He says foofer. No, he says foofer cam. Oh, so, okay, so foofer is... does Jeff just have Daisy?
1: Yep.
0: Or I should say, does Daisy just have Jeff?
1: Mm-hmm. That's right.
0: Jeff wants a dippy cam.
1: A dippy cam?
0: Well, that's what Jerry calls the neighbor from hell.
1: Oh, yeah, right, okay, gotcha. I had forgotten that, but yeah, that makes sense.
0: Ken says, white trash in your area made tables out of them, too?
1: Oh, yeah, everybody did.
0: Oh,
1: mostly
0: yeah.
1: Young people who had no money in the early 70s. It was, you know, that was the modern furniture along with the table made out of a door with sitting on cement blocks or sawhorses, yeah. And let's see, what? Of course, the shelves, the orange, yeah, sometimes orange milk crates, yeah, or the wooden orange crates, yeah, sometimes that was used. And, of course, they were also the storage medium of choice for records and other things. Mm-hmm. And Well, there were lots of things like that. In fact, the Jeff mode of drinking glasses were very common, you know, like bell jars or whatever.
2: Bell jars? Well, those are huge.
1: Well, I don't mean bell jars. Ball jars. I'm sorry.
2: The bell jars.
1: Those huge things that they used for in laboratories. Yeah. Never mind. Well, you'd want a tall glass of water. That'd be a tall glass of water. But
0: Jeff says 22 is unreal for a cat, and I said Ashley is real. Real old.
1: Yeah. But a wonderful, really friendly cat.
2: Very furry.
1: Mm-hmm.
0: Yes.
2: Just touch her, and she starts purring.
1: Mm-hmm.
0: I think she's the nicest of the three when she actually moves.
1: Mm-hmm. Definitely. A really nice cat.
0: Well, CJ seems to want to do her business everywhere, including our bed.
1: Yes.
0: Silky's okay, but she's deaf, so you know, you call her and she doesn't come.
1: Right.
0: And Ashley is roadkill. She just lays there. And she wah-wah-wah is loud and does bad things on the floor. And bad wah-wah-wah.
3: I think we figured out what happens with wah-wah-wah, that she is protecting Elaine. Because the only time she really gets excited and barky is when Elaine is in bed.
0: Literally, Ken says, I'll have another bell jar of beer, please.
1: I can't believe I said that. I was meaning, mason or ball jar.
0: What would Mason say about that?
2: what about Mason?
1: Anyway, that was funny. Yike. Yeah. But anyway, yeah, that was a lot of the furnishings back then.
0: What does this look like? What does this really look like? It looks like pure refreshment in a glass.
1: We do get
0: to go off at the top of the hour, right?
1: I think we probably should.
4: Yep.
1: We've been up since relatively early
4: tomorrow.
1: This morning. We'll probably continue the show for ourselves when it's over.
0: That's right.
1: That's right.
0: Well, I'll just paddle disconnect. Well, I'll hit disconnect and then I'll hit reconnect again without telling you, and I'll leave the mic spotted up.
1: Yipe.
0: And we'll keep going.
4: When does that ever happen in the stream?
1: What you looking for?
0: Never happened.
1: Oh, I put them down there. Yeah, they're not gone.
4: Yeah, right.
1: Just didn't want them to get lost.
0: Apparently so.
1: Especially when you're moving things because of the cat or a dog or whoever it was.
0: They're moving the cat and the dog. I don't know.
4: And their things.
0: I wonder when.
1: Well, we had this rush job. We had to move things off the couch earlier.
4: Uh-huh.
2: Somebody put something on the couch that they shouldn't
1: have, yes.
0: Yeah.
4: Something, yeah.
1: Bad cat.
0: Yipe.
4: Yep.
0: I know what we got here.
1: One of the few places where you get Leanne running through the house before anybody else goes in to find out where everything got left when you get back home.
2: Leanne is our front runner.
0: Eric says, one more hour, no quitting.
1: I don't think we're going to make another hour, people.
4: Nope.
1: We could, but I don't think so.
0: Brad says, well, if you continue the show, don't be shellfish.
1: Shellfish?
0: That's what it says. It actually says S-H-E-L-F-I-S, shellfish.
4: Mm-hmm. She's in Cincinnati.
0: No, wait a minute. Does it? No, it does.
2: Selfish
0: I guess it does say. No, I guess it does actually say selfish.
1: Oh.
0: I'm the one reading into it. Shellfish.
1: Oh well.
4: No, it's gin and
0: papaya. I'm into the gin and mango juice.
4: All right, gin and papaya juice.
0: Gin and mango juice.
4: Yeah. No,
0: you listen
4: papaya.
0: To Ground Plane.
1: Mm-hmm.
0: Hi, this is a bad Auntie Holly imitation.
4: Yeah. Very
0: well,
4: bad.
0: Brad. Yeah, I like the one you guys did. That was.
3: Player needs content.
0: Oh, you're killing me.
1: Yeah, it was good.
0: Did you hear the imitation that Jim did of that? You know,
1: no.
0: Well, you did. Well, Jim was talking about the business at WQNA with us giving him a hard time about, they give me a hard time, I'm not about marrying Allison, blah, blah, blah, blah, blah. And, you know, and then I start on Blair, and he just turned into a pile of Jell-O, and he's like, then Jim does the imitation, wait a minute, you're killing me! It was like Jim doing a Blair imitation. I have it here as a wave.
4: I'm sure you do.
0: Well, I don't, things get strange if I play waves on Winamp while it's, I don't do that. That's why everything I play comes off the mini disc. And speaking, is this a good time to tell you guys that that while we were at Best Buy today, that they had one of these little mini discs? Looked like a model newer than this one. It was similar to the one I have here, the little palm-sized recorder. They had an open box one for $132. What do I hear? Tom is like unscrewing the microphone. We're getting squeakings because he's
4: unscrewing.
0: He's sitting there What is this? They were making all sorts of stuff on a stick joke earlier. I didn't bother reading. You just have to know that. But Jeff says Pepsi Blue on a stick. And Pat, Brad says it does not say shellfish. What are you being a tuna? Pat says, ha ha ha. Well, for those of you who didn't, you know, have the courtesy to be around for the beginning of the show, Brad, you were off working or spending time with your family or something
1: like that. Yeah,
0: we've been sort of doing a Schoolhouse Rock theme here tonight. Played a couple of. Tracks for that, all downloaded, of course. And
4: hey Brad, what's your number?
0: What's your number? Oh, yeah. Oh, wait till he listens to the replay. Hopefully Brad won't listen to the replay. I've got an extra one here, as well as the one I'm saving for the end. And this one is dedicated to the special interview that Tom and Daryl recently did, which we all enjoyed.
4: Yes, we did.
5: And now, the Energy Blues.

Then one day, men discovered that coal would do it better. Mine is dug, and it looked like it just might last forever. It seemed like the final solution. It started a Dutch Revolution. Energy, we just keep on digging it up. In 1859, way out in western Pennsylvania, a man had built a rig that got some laughs from folks who came around there. But then suddenly, a mighty roar came up from the ground, and soon a gusher soaked all who stood around. Now, no one knew who that gusher blew. The petroleum engine was on.

0: That guy sings like Rob.
1: Yeah.
0: Now, what was that comment that you wanted to make while the mics were off, Dwayne? You said something like, my energy came booming in.
1: Yeah.
0: That guy's, you know, I grew up with those things. I love those things.
1: I was too old to grow up with those
0: that,
1: things.
0: That one was, that one was, that guy didn't, he missed some of those notes, sort of.
1: Yeah,
0: he?
1: I think probably so. There was a song from one of those Dickie Goodman break-in type things from the 70s called Energy Crisis, exactly. And at the end of it, it's wonderful, is something about, I'm just running out of energy.
0: Yeah.
1: Pretty good.
0: Yeah.
1: Stuff.
2: That's what we're doing right now.
1: Yes, I think we are.
0: We only have another hour to go.
1: No, we don't have that long. And
0: IRC votes, IRC votes.
1: Yeah.
0: Show of hands.
1: I think
0: we're watching.
1: I think it's more like 10 minutes from the looks of things.
0: Yeah, well, I wanted to keep going, Leanne, but Tom wants to stop.
1: Yeah, we'll believe this one.
3: Then you just keep on going, sweetie.
1: Mm-hmm.
0: Again?
1: Yeah, I could drop out.
0: Watch me pull a construction permit out of a hat. That trick never worked. This is getting worse. Jeff is up to severed head on a stick.
1: Oh, God.
3: Yeek. Jeff.
1: It certainly makes sense you'd come up with that.
3: So you're full of energy, huh?
0: Mm-hmm.
3: Well, you want to do another hour.
1: Yeah.
0: Renee says, I'm out of here for now. Okay, wore her out.
1: Uh-oh. Well, just get it on a transmitter and keep a radio handy, Renee. Now that you have broadband, no excuse for leaving.
0: Yeah, you're, what happened to hooking a transmitter up to the computer? And, you know, I have that at home. Of course, usually it's connected to the satellite receiver, but only takes a flip of a switch on the Mackie to switch over. Rob says three more hours.
1: I don't think so.
0: We went how many hours? Was I? And this was all alone, right?
1: I think you were with Leanne, if I'm not mistaken,
3: I don't
1: but
3: think
1: I'm not
3: so.
1: Sure.
3: No,
1: no,
3: I don't
1: maybe
3: think
1: he
3: I was
1: there. Alone.
3: Uh-uh.
1: You may have. I guess you were probably alone.
3: Yeah, you were.
0: I was so alone.
1: And it was to like it was something like 2:30 in the morning
3: yeah,
1: or later.
3: It was, I remember.
1: And we were in Chicago. That's right. Leanne couldn't have been there. She was
3: right.
1: with us.
3: Yeah.
1: That's right. I remember that now. Yeah, really.
0: Eric says one more hour, no quitting.
1: Yeah, really.
0: Yikes. Yikes.
3: No quitting, but he is allowed to stop at the top of this hour.
0: Woohoo.
1: That's good.
0: It's been a long summer.
1: As the door says, exit.
0: Yes. I quote Ferris Bueller, who said, you still here? It's over. Go home. What a movie.
2: Whose last words were,
1: a truck?
0: A truck. I want to go calmly. I want to go calmly in my in my sleep like my grandfather, not screaming like his passengers.
1: Yeah. Yes, I love that.
0: Ah, Renee says, well, if you're going to do more, I will stay.
1: Oh, probably not that much more.
0: Probably not that much more. Well, there's that darn rule about if you go past the top of the hour,
1: mm-hmm.
0: We need a programming meeting. I mean, I want to know, what's the... when was this enacted? Whose rule is this? Is this, is this an RFD thing or a Wookiee thing?
1: No, I think it was constructed for Blair.
0: I think so. I don't think this is, I have never seen this. I mean, I have the official Wookiee rules.
1: You do?
0: I've been checking them off. I've broken most of them.
1: Trying to break as many as possible, yeah. Yeah, right.
0: I've done just about everything wrong you can do.
1: What do I have to do to get kicked off this network? Oh.
3: I should run a few more times.
0: Do it!
1: Oh,
0: town girl. All right. Renee says, wake up my mind for me. No intellectual stimulation on this show.
1: No, really. Did you say, make Brad, up my mind for me?
0: Brad says, if you go calmly in your sleep, who changes the sheets?
1: Oh, God, yuck.
0: Ew. Don't go there, sir. Three.
1: Yeah.
0: Brad says it is a Wookiee / RFD thing, so the archives aren't all screwed up. But the archives are all screwed up.
1: No, actually, that does make a lot of sense.
2: Yeah, because
1: I mean, they get screwed up a little bit, but more or less, you get equal hours so they can record logical times and actually start things on the hour for replays.
0: Right. My replay has an 80-hour capacity. My show doesn't have an 80-hour capacity.
1: No.
0: Rick says, is this a special occasion long weekend? Yeah, we need an MMC report.
3: Yeah.
0: Yeah, what marathons
1: probably.
0: Are... We've got the 24 marathon on FX. I'm not sure when that was, but that was kind of a neat... I like gimmicky stuff.
1: I never did see 24, that, but I kind of like
0: it. Oh, is it? A marathon of the series 24, which had 24 episodes each...
1: A different hour.
0: Each a different hour, and the names of the episodes are the names of the hour that they represent. This was a series dedicated to one day, and FX is showing all 24 episodes with the episodes shown in the hour that they're named for, you know, their actual hour.
3: So 11 p.m. is almost over, and that was the last episode.
0: Uh-huh. I don't understand. Brad says, locked Daryl up.
1: Uh-oh.
0: I don't understand.
1: I'm
0: caps.
1: Not sure either.
0: Huh. I don't
1: what
0: get
1: was
0: it.
1: That referring to?
0: Wizard says, that's right. Be the professional you claim to be. Oh, wait. Never mind. Well, that's it. I don't know. We're at the top of the hour. You know, what do you
2: think?
0: Well, think about it in front of a microphone. Dwayne is thinking something.
4: You were talking about the RIAA thing. And
0: RIAA,
4: was it
0: bite me.
4: You know, they had that period of time and then the actual date of enforcement or changeover. When was that? Was that September 1st or was that later in September?
0: The date was like October.
4: No, there was something in September, I remember.
1: Well, I think it was actually August was the first thing, I think. That had to do with what...
0: Uh-oh, we have to go another hour. Did. Jerry says, what is a show without a Fred report? Holy moly.
4: Well, anyway, I'll have
1: and
4: to...
1: Then,
4: I'll have to
1: and I think
4: I'll
1: the
4: have
1: other
4: to go to Saber Internet Radio and read it. I thought there was something like the first... of September, maybe it's the 20th of September, maybe it's the 10th, I don't remember,
1: yeah, I don't
4: but whatever
1: either.
4: Date it was the official cutoff, that's when they said, okay, here's when your bill is due.
1: Oh, okay. Yeah, I don't remember.
0: There's have you heard that they have a new website? Save Kurt Hansen's webcounter.com. shameless self-promotion site there. Brad says, got him locked up laughing.
1: Ah.
0: All righty then. Well, I guess, I'd like to keep going, but everyone here is tired.
1: Oh, sure
0: so,
1: you would. If you believe
0: so,
1: that.
3: And that.
0: And that's
3: the
0: show
3: for
0: this week, this
3: good
0: month.
3: Morning.
0: This, yeah.
1: Be sure to stay tuned tomorrow for what's his name's, Tech Stuff's music show tomorrow, and of course Jim Pemberton's show.
0: Oh, that's going to get made into a promo.
1: The debacle,
3: the Tinkle Winkle debacle.
0: Mm-hmm. Oh, you reminded me. Yeah, come to think about it, I had the last. Queued up here, but
3: yeah.
0: you're sort of. Well, no, it's actually.
3: I know what you forgot.
0: No, you don't.
3: Yeah, I do.
1: Jim Tinky Winkle.
0: I don't even know what I forgot. Well, let's get a couple of these things in here. Let's remember this tomorrow.
3: Right.
1: Okay.
5: 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Mondays, 6 p.m. to 9 p.m. Eastern, only on the Whoop.
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I literally have not heard that song in 48 years. From 1978, that is Dolly from R.W. Blackwood getting the program started. It is the Give Me Back My 70s show. I am Jim Pemberton, and I probably don't need to tell you what we're doing tonight, but I will. It's going to be a spotlight on the music of Dolly Parton. America truly has lost a piece of its very soul with the death of Dolly Parton, who was suffering from cancer, apparently, which we did not know until last night. But she passed away yesterday at the age of 80. So throughout the show tonight, we will be spotlighting the 70s and early 80s output of Dolly Parton's music. Obviously, her career went on for far longer than that. But being that this is Give Me Back My 70s, in keeping with the format of the show, we're going to stick to the 70s and early 80s, along with all of our regular 70s features. So if there is a Dolly tune you want to hear, or just, you know, some from the 70s that you want to hear, let me know. The toll-free phone line is open. It's ringing right now, but I can't answer it because I'm on the air, but I'll get to it later. It's 877-331-8580. Again, that is 877-331-8580. 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Again, that is 0808-271-1016. Or email me if you'd rather, Pemby, P-E-M-B-Y, at Comcast.net. Again, that is Pemby at Comcast.net. So we'll hear a whole lot of Dolly Parton on the program tonight. Dolly, of course, transcended a whole lot of genres. Country music especially, but certainly made a serious mark on the pop charts. And this was probably her biggest pop hit. This isn't really a country song per se, but it did very well on both charts. And I still love it to this day. It's Here You Come Again. From 1977, Miss Dolly on Give Me Back My 70s.

That is my favorite Dolly Parton tune. It was a big country hit and made the top 42 of the pop charts. That is Heartbreaker, title track from that particular album. More Dolly Parton music throughout the program tonight as we remember her with a lot of love on Give Me Back My 70s. Dionne Warwick and the Spinners now.

I woke last night to the sound of thunder. How far off, I sat and wondered. Started humming a song from 1962. Ain't it funny how the night moves? When you just don't seem to have as much to lose. 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

From 1975, just like Romeo and Juliet, sha-na-na, on the Give Me Back My 70s show. From that very same year, here's a solo record from a guy who was a member of sha-na-na. It's Henry Gross and One More Tomorrow.

0: I love that song. Another one from 75, Hamilton, Show, Frank, and Reynolds. Winners and losers on Give Me Back My 70s. Jim Pemberton with you. We are spotlighting the music of the late Dolly Parton this evening. That seems so strange to say. I mean, Dolly Parton was such an icon. And really, the word icon is one that's kind of overused. And a lot of people get called icons who really aren't. Dolly was an icon and then some. I mean, it's not a stretch to say that the death of Dolly Parton is equally as big as the death of Michael Jackson or Elvis Presley or anything, you know, along those lines. This was a big, big thing and something that has really thrown a lot of people for a loop. And so it's only right that we play some of the 70s and early 80s stuff from Miss Dolly on the program. We will do some more of that in just a few minutes. But first,
1: the A side and the B side on Give Me Back My 70s. Solid gold.
0: This is, of course, the portion of the program in which we take a virtual 45 RPM record from the 1970s and we play the A side, usually the hits, and the B side, usually not a hit. This is a song that was on its way to becoming a big hit. In fact, it made a big jump on the Billboard pop charts this week in 1972. It jumped into the top 40. It was at number 47 and jumped all the way to number 23. It comes from an album entitled Seven Separate Fools. It is Three Dog Night. This is Black and White with Danny Hutton on the lead vocal, and it's the A-side of our A-side, B-side feature this week on Give Me Back.

song that made it all the way to number one on both the Billboard Hot 100 and the Adult Contemporary chart, Black and White from Three Dog Night and the Seven Separate Fools album, the A-side of our A-side B-side feature this week on Give Me Back My 70s. The song from the B-side is also from Seven Separate Fools, and it's a song that I remember being recorded a lot in the 70s. There were quite a few versions of this song out. Just off the top of my head, I remember Tony Orlando and Dawn did this one. Boz Scaggs did a version of it on one of his early albums. The Hughes Corporation did it, I believe. But this is the Three Dog Night version of Freedom for the Stallion. It's the B-side of Black and White on Give Me Back My 70s.

That is such a great record from 1975, The Bargain Store, Dolly Parton, part of our tribute to her on the Give Me Back My 70s program tonight in the event of her passing yesterday at the age of 80. I have a soft spot in my heart for classic country, but I especially love classic country from the mid-1970s because that's when I first started to listen to country music in earnest. I discovered the FM radio band. My grandma Pemberton bought me an AM/FM radio, which also received some of the TV channels as well. And I discovered FM and discovered our local FM country music station, WFMB 104.5, which is still going strong, still playing country music, and they're bigger than ever. And that song that I just played from Dolly fits right into that. Good, good stuff. Now, this next song I have already gotten several requests for, and it's slightly out of format, really. This is one from 1983, and I don't generally go that far into the 80s. Usually I stop with 82, but several of you have asked for this one, and it does fit in well with the 70s music, and it was a huge hit. This record was inescapable, number one solid on both the pop and country charts, an inspired pairing, Kenny Rogers and Dolly Parton, and a song written by Barry Gibb of the Bee Gees.

is The Seeker from Dolly Parton, 1975 music on Give Me Back My 70s. Speaking of 75, here is a band that was playing a concert in Salt Lake City, Utah on this night back in that year. It's the Eagles.

me back my 70s on WQNADB Springfield, WTNDLP Macomb, KAKX Mendocino, WGCC Geneva, ACB Media 4, TheRideRadio.net, also RFD and WGLD Stereo Gold Internet Radio. I am Jim Pemberton, and this is, of course, the Give Me Back My 70s show. Tonight, for obvious reasons, we are spotlighting the music of Dolly Parton, specifically her output from the 70s and early 80s, and even limiting it to that swath of her career, which was much longer than that. There's still, like, way too much to play. All kinds of good stuff. So your Dolly requests or anything else from the 70s you want to hear, certainly welcome. Let me know what you want on the toll free line from the U.S. and Canada, 877-331-8580. That's 877-331-8580. In the U.K., it's 0808-271-1016. Again, 0808-271-1016. Or email me if you'd rather, Pemby, P-E-M-B-Y, at comcast.net. On this night back in 1978, this record jumped from number 62 to number 36 on the Billboard Hot 100. Here's Boston.

On this night back in 1978, that was number one on the Adult Contemporary chart. Three Times a Lady, Lionel Richie and the Commodores on Give Me Back My 70s. And that is the full-length album version, which you don't normally hear on the radio. The only station I ever knew that played the full-length version of that when it was out was our local hit radio station, WDBR. They were always really good about playing the full-length versions of things, and they played the full-length version of that. They played the full-length version of Sail On. They played the full length of Still. And that is how things should be, in my opinion. But a lot of the time, it is not. Meanwhile, while all the soft rock stations were playing that as the number one record, number one on the Billboard Hot 100, Grease was the word. Frankie Valli on Give Me Back My 70s.

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got a question from Natalie listening in Wisconsin. She wanted to know, what was Dolly Parton's first hit of the 70s? Well, that would be it if you're talking about her first major solo hit. That's Mule Skinner Blues, which is actually, if you know your country music, Jimmy Rogers' Blue Yodel number 3 on the Give Me Back My 70s show. That's not the only chart single she had in the 70s. She had a more minor hit on the country charts with a song called Daddy Come and Get Me, and also a hit from her fruitful partnership with Porter Wagoner, which was Daddy Was an Old Time Preacher Man. Maybe we'll get that on a little later on as we spotlight the music of Dolly Parton tonight with a lot of love and a lot of good memories. Seems so strange that she's gone. I mean, a world without Dolly just doesn't seem possible. This was not really a pop hit, but I think it should have been. Did very well on the country charts. 1979, You're the Only One on Give Me Back My 70s.

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Born on this day in 1946, Valerie Simpson, and she wrote and recorded a whole bunch of good stuff with her husband Nick Ashford, and that's their big one from 1979, Found a Cure, on the Give Me Back My 70s show. Born on this day in 1949, two members of the Cowsills, Bob and Dick Cowsill. This was their only chart single, Bubbled Under, in 1971, on my side on Give Me Back My 70s.

Y'all know this one.

with my

what you call rock and roll music, my friend, and you are most welcome. That is Southside Johnny and the Asbury Jukes having a party. Billy Rush, the guitarist of that band, born on this day in 1952 on the Mighty Give Me Back My 70s program. Thank you for tuning in. Here's Peter Frampton.

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Jim Pemberton with you on Give Me Back My 70s. Tonight we are spotlighting the music of Dolly Parton. Of course, you know by now she passed away yesterday after a brief but courageous battle with cancer at the age of 80. Your requests for Dolly Parton tunes or anything from the 70s, welcome at 877-331-8580 from the U.S. and Canada. 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Here's one for old train wreck Mark. He wanted to hear Joshua. Here it comes on Give Me Back My 70s.

ways down the railroad track, there was this little old rundown shack, and in it lived a man I'd never seen. Folks said he was a mean and a vicious

out in the yard and it growled at me and I swallowed hard and I heard somebody say, well, who are you? Oh, and there he stood in the door of that shack and his beard and his hair was long and black and he was the biggest man I'd ever seen. When he spoke, his voice was low and deep, but he just didn't frighten me, 'cause somehow I just knew he wasn't mean. He said, what you doing?

colors Joseph wore, and then she said, "Perhaps this coat will bring you good luck and happiness."

One of her signature songs, Coat of Many Colors. Dolly Parton, of course, on the Give Me Back My 70s show. Her passing has really, I think, affected all of us in some way or another, whether or not we were into country music or not, partly because she wasn't strictly a country artist. I mean, you know, she was raised up country and never forgot all that. But she did a whole lot of different genres of music. I mean, was as much a force in pop music as she was country. And, you know, really just for her philanthropy and just her general humanity, it's like, one of the comments that I keep hearing from a lot of people that I've talked to, you know, tonight while doing the show or just over the past day and a half since the news broke, is that she seemed like somebody who didn't put on airs, who was just who she was, that the Dolly that you saw on stage, that was just Dolly. Like, you could just sit down and have a beer with her and you'd be like, you knew her. You'd known her all your life. And that's kind of the impression that I always got. She's an artist I never got to see in concert, but I sure do wish I could have, because she was amazing. I'm going to do a deep track from Dolly. This is something that goes back to 1970. I first heard it. I remember this. This was right in the mid-80s when the town that I lived in at the time, Pawnee, Illinois, had just gotten wired for cable TV. So my parents sprung for cable, and, you know, we had the basic cable, and we had the two extra kind of pay movie channels that they offered at the time, which were HBO and Cinemax. HBO is still around. Is Cinemax still a thing? That's happened to think. I haven't heard about Cinemax in forever. I wonder if it's still around. Maybe somebody could look it up and tell me. But anyway, on one of those channels, I don't remember which, they had a Dolly Parton concert special. They did air a lot of concert specials back then between the two channels. And they did a concert that was done in London, in fact. And this is one of the songs that she did live. It's a song that comes from the pen of Lee Hazlewood. In fact, he did a version of that song the same year, I believe, with Nancy Sinatra. But this is Dolly's take on a very powerful song. This is Down from Dover on Give Me Back My 70s.

0: Down from Dover. That's Dolly Parton. More of her music coming up on the Give Me Back My 70s show. And by the way, for those of you who listen to the after show, we will continue our spotlight on Dolly with more of her music throughout the after show. Also, I'll mention this too. I am going to be filling in tomorrow on Peyton Place. Never done that before, but yeah, I'm going to be filling in for my good friends Joe and Lynn Peyton on the Peyton Place show, which airs on the Ride Radio and on WQNA every Thursday at 3 p.m. Eastern or noon Pacific. That's 8 p.m. Thursday night in the UK. So if you got some time, you want to hear some good music, not just 70s, we play a little bit of whatever. So tune in for that if you can. Peyton Place tomorrow. Got an email from Brian. He pointed something out that I missed with trying to get this new radio station on and all kinds of other stuff going on. I completely missed another passing in the entertainment world yesterday. Tim Curry, a tremendous character actor who he did all kinds of cool stuff. He passed away yesterday at the age of 80. You know, his most famous character would be the one and only Dr. Frank Enfurter from the Rocky Horror Picture Show. So we gotta play this one.
1: How'd you do? 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
0: 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I've been making a man with blonde hair and a tan, and he's good for relieving my tension. I'm just a sweet

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I see you shiver with anticipation. But maybe the rain is really to blame. So I'll remove the cause. But not the symptom.

A record that just scraped the bottom of the Billboard Hot 100 back in 1979. I Do the Rock, from the late Tim Curry, who also passed away yesterday at the age of 80, as did Dolly Parton. So thought I'd squeeze a couple of Tim Curry things in here. Got a request for a ZZ Top tune, and that's another artist that unfortunately we lost. The man who was the drummer for ZZ Top for 56 years, Frank Beard, passed away on August the 17th at the age of 77. Ironically, his last name was Beard, but he was the one of the three guys who didn't have a beard. What are you going to do? So, you know what? Let's play this ZZ Top request for Trainwreck, and then I'll throw in one for me, because I like it. Here's Beer Drinkers and Hellraisers. This is from the Trace Ombres album, 1974, on Give Me Back My 70s.

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2: On this week's Super Train Mystery, a magician and two dwarfs replace a presidential candidate with a double. Right before From Here to Eternity, Wednesday on NBC.
3: Good evening, I'm Monica Kaufman and this is Update. They're still tallying the votes, but it appears a school bond referendum in Fulton County is failing while it's passing in Gwinnett County. Time is running out quickly and labor and management are trying to reach an agreement in Doraville. Some 4,600 GM workers could walk out on strike tomorrow morning at 10. The main beef is working conditions. There has been a rash of holdups in Cobb County convenience stores, all-night grocery stores, and gas stations. And Cobb County police have their hands full. We'll have details on Action News at 11, as well as tell you about a business who says the legislature is trying to put them out of business. Atlanta Mayor Maynard Jackson...

0: day, all night, all nice. 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

A song more poignant than ever. Her ultimate signature song, certainly, I Will Always Love You, the original version from 1974. That's going to do it for this week's edition of the Give Me Back My 70s show. Thank you for tuning in. If you are going to be listening to most of the rest of our affiliates, excepting a few, which I'll tell you about in a moment, we're going to continue on with more Dolly Parton music mixed in with the regular stuff on the after show, 2 hours of mellow music from the 70s and beyond. If you're listening to us on KAKX in Mendocino, California, Rockin' in the Days of Confusion with the Hermit is next. If you're catching us on the other coast, WGCC in Geneva, New York, it is the Synth Pop Nonstop Show up next. If you're catching us on The Ride, stay around for more rock and roll oldies coming up. And tune back into The Ride or to WQNA, whichever, tomorrow afternoon, 3 p.m. Eastern, noon Pacific, 8 p.m. in the UK, as I will fill in for Joe and Linda on the Peyton Place Show. That'll be a lot of fun. Love those guys a lot, and I'm very glad that they asked me to do the show, and we'll probably play some more Dolly stuff in that show, along with the other regular features and such. So there you go. We'll come back again next Wednesday, which is my birthday. We'll figure something fun out to do for the Give Me Back My 70s show.

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That's Papillon from Chaka Khan out of 1980, kicking off the after show. I'm Jim Pemberton. Here's Elton John from Songs from the West Coast. This is Love Her Like Me.

You're the first thing I want, but the last thing I need. Leslie Pearl by request on the after show. We continue our spotlight with the music of Dolly Parton after this by request. Here's Chris Williams.

king's horses and all the king's men could never put mommy and daddy back together.

with a chord progression very similar to that of Stairway to Heaven. That is We Used To, Dolly Parton from 1975. Before that, Starting Over Again, a song that she wrote with Donna Summer. We'll continue with more Dolly Parton music later on in the after show. Meanwhile, Paul Simon and Art Garfunkel, Bridge Over Troubled Water on the after show.

When the Kid Comes Home, Monkey House on the after show with music now from the band PM, fronted by Peter Mayer, who of course was one of Jimmy Buffett's backing musicians for many years. This is Moonlight Over Paris.

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I am Jim Pemberton, and we have one more hour to go with mellow music, including more of our spotlight of the late Dolly Parton. Here's one from 1977. It's All Wrong, But It's All Right on the After Show.

0: From Inner Visions, Stevie Wonder, Don't You Worry About a Thing on the after show. It's Donald Fagen now. I'm Not the Same Without You from the Sunken Condos album.
1: Since you've been gone, an awesome change has come about. My life is different now. I'm not the same without you. I'm evolving.

Sons of Champlin, that's called 74, as the after show continues with music from Heatwave from the Too Hot to Handle album out of 1977. All You Do Is Dial.

Richard Page covering Donald Fagen's Green Flower Street on the after show. Here's Level 42. This is All Over You.

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0: Hey, that was called You Can Call Me Al, Mother and Child Reunion, 50 Ways to Leave Your Lover and Slip Sliding Away, from the Best of Paul Simon. 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
3: 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This is Kurt Erickson from Austin, Texas. 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

0: from the greatest hits of Paul Simon. That was called Still Crazy After All These Years. Kodachrome, Loves Me Like a Rock, and Me and Julio Down by the Schoolyard. Hey, this is Ron Hugger on The Rocket Show.
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0: Thank you very much. Great to be back in London. Woo! That was called Nuclear Attack. It was written by Gary.
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1: The next song off the album we just released is called The Lie, and it was written by Tommy, our keyboard player. It's called The Lie. Here we go.

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2: 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What?

This one really is for you. It's called Court of the Crimson King.

0: Greg Lake, in concert on the King Biscuit Flower Hour. We'll be back to tell you about next week's show after this.
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1: Howdy, everybody. This is Kurt Erickson from Austin, Texas. Just wanted to remind you about my Radio Free Roadkill show on Tuesday evenings, starting at 6 p.m. Central Time, where we play lots of music and comedy bits and take your live requests from the chat room. 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

ABBA, that was called Dancing Queen, Take a Chance on Me, and Mama Mia. 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

0: Hey, that was called SOS, Fernando and Waterloo from the Best of ABBA. Hey, it's 46 minutes after on RFD.
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0: now. Six's record party has passed, just like the 6-1 show did. But just as before, I have a new show. 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

0: Well, that's it for another Rocket Show. Hope you enjoyed it. Next, at 6 p.m. Eastern Time, it's Chris Peterson and Random Records and Stuff. And then at 8 p.m. Eastern Time, it's the Kurt Erickson Firesign Theater Replay. And then at 10 p.m. Eastern Time, it's the one and the only Ringo D. Starr.
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Well, this dizziness is not going away. It's quite intense today, so...

0: the happenings and see you in September along with The Doors and Touch Me. And we began the show on this September 1st, 2026 on this Tuesday with Earth, Wind & Fire and September. Welcome to Treasure Island Oldies.
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that September in the rain. To every word of love I heard you whisper, the raindrops seem to play a sweet refrain. Though spring is here, to me it's still September.

perfect timing to play Dinah Washington and September in the Rain on this 1st of September on Treasure Island Oldies. It's Michael Godin playing lots of music for you, including this one. While I was away, I got lots of 45s, almost about 150 in total. And this is one of them, David Bowie and Changes.

The Kinks and Sunny Afternoon on Treasure Island Oldies. Playing some more of the 45s I picked up when I was back east on my vacation. Here's a great one. This is The Letter and the Arbors.

Beach Boys and rock and roll music on Treasure Island Oldies, along with the Spencer Davis Group and Keep On Running, more 45s I picked up on my vacation here on Treasure Island Oldies. It's Michael Godin on this Tuesday. Hope your September is good for you so far. After all, it's only the first day. R.B. Green.

That's Arby Greaves and Take a Letter Maria, the nephew of Sam Cooke, in fact, on Treasure Island Oldies. Reminder for you that this coming Sunday, it's the Labor Day Back to School End of Summer Special, and we'll be live at 6 Pacific, 7 Mountain, 8 Central, 9 Eastern, 10 Atlantic on WTND in Macomb, Illinois, and all around the world on the broadcast partner network stations.

That's 145. I was so glad to find amongst the records I was looking through while I was on my vacation in Ontario, in Hamilton specifically, Younger Girl by the Critters on Treasure Island Oldies. And here's another one I was really surprised to see from 1960. This is Buster Brown and Fannie Mae.

0: don't normally compare the hits on the weekday show. I thought I would do it today. It Might As Well Rain Until September, the Gary and Dave version from 1974, a follow-up to Could You Ever Love Me Again? And, of course, the original by Carole King. It Might As Well Rain Until September. It's Treasure Mine and Oldies. This is Michael Godin with the Chanters. And no, no, no.
1: Ah.

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Wrapping up the show for this Tuesday on Treasure Island Oldies, that is Booker T and the MGs. And Green Onions, take good care. Hope to feel better tomorrow. Take care. Bye for now.

0: like Diane, I'm not a geek, you know.
1: 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But a geek is someone whose life is focused on computers and technology and likes it that way.
0: Well, I used to be a geek until I met up with a bunch of geeks, and now I'm not a geek compared to them.
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4: TV was good this week, though. Late last night, I saw a travelogue about Fiji, and I learned something really interesting about Fiji.
5: Excuse me, was that with Baxter Ward?
6: Yes, Baxter Ward was talking about it.
5: Baxter was narrating it informal method that he has.
4: You studied the same school that he did.
5: That's right. Baxter.
6: Famous speaker school.
5: Yeah.
7: Yes.
8: Me too. I was there.
6: I studied there too.
9: I went there, you know.
6: Oh, did you?
9: Yes. I was a 400-pound weakling, used to walk to the Muscle Beaches, you know. Looking for an angry sock. Now I'm on radio. It's wonderful. Famous speaker school.
10: That guy's 300 pounds, you know. He used to be in the Marines.
9: It's all in my throat now.
6: You've got that under control. You got a good,
9: personable
6: guy.
9: Oh, you're from
6: guy.
9: There, too?
6: Yeah, sure, I studied
9: you
6: there.
9: You were the booth next to me.
6: Yeah, I remember I was
9: like
6: a guy who couldn't talk at all.
9: I remember.
6: Nobody understood me. People used to punch me out. I'd go up and I'd ask, a direction. I wanted to go somewhere. I'd go, hey, 15, identify. Oh! You thought I was being,
9: terrible, fresh
6: or something. Now I can communicate, and believe me, I'm grateful for it.
9: Oh, you sound great. I've heard you on the Top 40 show, right?
6: Yes, I've spoken in the Top 40 show, yes.
9: Yeah, it's great.
6: I've spoken on 40 to 50 show.
11: Don't, you're speeding him up. This boy has to take it very slow.
6: I'm okay, teach.
11: Now you just take it easy. No, don't get tight. Loosen your throat.
12: Oh! Ow! Hi, I'm Lynn Thompson, and herein in being number one on the journey.
11: That's one of our boys.
12: I'm in practicing
11: he's
12: that.
11: Coming here. You're coming along.
12: Yeah,
11: all right.
12: I'll have it down pretty soon.
9: Let me try one. Could I? Right.
11: All right. Here's our star student, Charlene Yakamoto. Go ahead, Charlene.
9: La Cienega Car Wash.
12: Yes, La Cienega Car Wash. Get your car washed in an atmosphere of congenial living.
9: Yes, and while your car is being washed from the inside out, you'll browse in our modern browsing room where car accessories are displayed.
11: That was a real swell commercial.
9: I'm pretty good.
11: Kids, I think you're ready for the big time.
9: My mother was so surprised to see me come home talking like this. Oh, she was never so surprised. I bought her off, though. She's not unhappy about it.
11: Well, it's good you only do voiceovers, though, Henry.
9: That's all I can do.
12: They won't let him get on the bottom.
6: Well, anyway, as I was saying...
12: Go ahead.
6: I was watching this TV program about Fiji last night with Baxter Ward.
11: Oh, that's... Yes. I haven't gotten back to any of the things I was interrupted about.
6: Oh, that's because drug usage, you see.
11: Very
6: it destroys
11: good,
6: your memory.
11: Phil. Yeah,
5: right.
6: It destroys your memory.
11: Your memory?
5: Oh.
2: I read an article about
5: that
2: by Dr.
5: Memory?
2: Show you, right here.
5: Do you have... There was something on him in...
6: No, but what was I saying?
5: I have this life.
6: No, wait a minute. No, you can't confuse me.
11: You can't fool me, Phil.
6: No, I wrote it down.
11: I know you know.
6: I was talking about Fresno.
5: Doctor,
2: here it is.
5: Talk
2: here
5: about
2: it is.
5: Fresno.
6: Oh, you got it.
2: I got it. It's right...
5: Sing about Fresno.
2: Right here. I forgot to...
5: You forgot to bring it.
2: No, I forgot... I can't say no that I didn't forget to bring it because I don't remember exactly
5: can't forget
2: what
5: no
2: I,
5: what?
13: Will
5: what
13: they
2: I
13: remember?
2: Forgot.
13: Or
2: forgot.
13: Will they forget? There's no telling on the Dr...
2: Dr,
14: Hello up there and good evening, dear friends, ladies and gentlemen, bozos and bozoettes, and to all the newcomers tonight, welcome to a Fireside Chat for August 27th, 2026. My name is DJ Tweeny, a.k.a. Kurt Erickson from Austin, Texas, and I'll be spinning the bits for you for the next couple of hours. Tonight, at the request of our chatter, Artie Choke, we're going to play a Fireside bit that many of you may not have heard before. It's the audio from their 1983 movie, Nick Danger in the Case of the Missing Yolk. Then in the second hour, Cat's got a new collage for us. He calls it Characters. Then to finish the show, Cat's put together a mini collage in tribute to the late, great Dolly Parton, who just passed away recently, and it's called 9 to 5+. Okay, here is what the Internet Movie Database has to say about Missing Yolk. The Yokes, a poor hillbilly family, are transported to a high-tech, futuristic home with all the latest gadgets, doodads, and labor-saving devices. They soon begin to realize that their old life may not have been so bad after all, especially when their son gets mixed up with a TV star and the family hires a strange private detective to find him. Ladies and gentlemen, Nick Danger in The Case of the Missing Yoke.

0: He walks again by night. Out of the fog, into the smog. Relentlessly. Ruthlessly.
1: Ruth, is that you?
0: Dog.
1: Hey! My Stargy.
0: Towards his weekly meeting with the unknown.
1: Gesundheit.
0: At the corner of 4th and Lonely, he turns left and walks into a great sandstone building.
1: Oh, my nose.
0: In the heart of a city that has no heart, in a neighborhood where only the stool pigeons come to roost, he's ready for adventure. He's ready for action.
1: Oh, my knee.
0: He's Nick Danger, Third Eye.
2: Nick Danger is brought to you this week by October Blind, the duck-flavored coffee, and by Rat in the Box. We fry what you won't touch. And now get ready for Nick Danger, America's only detective.
3: I rolled into the office as early as my beat-up body would let me. Dixie was asleep under the typewriter, so I used my all-purpose key. Probably should have known what a can of worms I was opening just by getting out of bed that day, but who wants to sleep with worms? Ugh, my head. My head was ringing off the hook. It must have been that case of scotch I solved last night.
4: What?
3: Oh, well. Every big case begins with a phone call. Nick Danger, Third Eye.
5: Hello. I want to order some anchovies to go and hold the pizza.
3: Anchovies?
5: Yeah, those little flat things with eyes.
3: You got the wrong man, pal. I spell my name. Regnad.
5: What?
3: Let me tell you a little story. A fable about a family of simple-minded Americans who almost got me killed. It was back a couple of years ago. You remember 1999. The Tokyo Cubs won the series. Mustaches finally went out of fashion. And believe me, dames looked a whole lot better without them. Well, these bozos dropped this hard-boiled egg in hot water over his head. It was a caper I like to call the case of the missing yolk. The Yolks were the poorest family in America. They didn't have half of what the have-nots had. But they had a little girl who wasn't so little, and a kid named Joey who was 40 if he was a day. And Joey was finally leaving home.
6: Dad, I'm going to the mall and find a job.
7: Oh. Mm-hmm. Son, if you're going to impress people, you'll need your good suit.
6: Oh, but Mom, it's still wet.
7: You're lucky it rained. At least it's clean.
8: Joey! You're breaking my heart. I always thought you'd buy into the family business. The offer still stands.
6: Business? The only thing you ever found with that contraption was a bottle cap, Dad.
8: That bottle cap will be worth big money in 40 years.
6: 40 years? I can't wait another 40 years. I gotta go right now.
7: Well, at least take some toilet paper with you. I just cleaned it. Oh, Joey, take me with you.
8: No. We've been over this 1,000 times before. It's too dangerous for my little princess.
7: Oh, Dad. I'll never find a man.
9: Oh, Sonny, that nice tire fighter boy is coming over later with all his cousins.
10: He's an idiot. They're all idiots.
9: Oh, I just don't understand why you two don't settle down right here like every other brother and sister and get married.
6: Yeah, to each other.
8: Well, it was good enough for your mother and me.
6: Well, it's not good enough for me. I gotta do it on my own. I'm gonna get a job, you'll see. And I'll send you all money once I've saved up enough for a stamp. Goodbye, everybody.
8: Find a job. Not with 150% unemployment, he won't. Thank goodness I've got a business of my own.
9: Well, Sonny, what's in the feed bag for today?
10: Well, we got tuna.
9: Tuna?
10: Tuna.
9: Tuna. Well, we'll just go drop it in the wash tub. Have some nice tuna soup.
8: Oh, my gosh! Oh, my gosh! I found something! Oh, my gosh! It's a quarter!
9: No,
8: a quarter!
9: No, don't eat it!
7: We can buy new clothes!
9: This will buy food for you!
7: year.
4: We could buy a toilet.
7: Oh.

0: 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But there's more. It even cuts its own cord. 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And that's not even my name. 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It's the complete imprisonment of living pleasure. And there's more.
1: I'm the man.
0: Isn't it wonderful? You control the whole house with this simple command module, as demonstrated by Rhonda Jo Stingray, Miss Interactive America. And the house comes complete with happy handy hands that do your every bidding. Go away. Come back. Stop it. It's simple. It's interactive. Everything revolves around your own giant video screen. And if you ever turn it off, you can get turned on with your own X-rated happy horny hands. They do everything for you and to you. Just watch. Look out, Rhonda Jo. Those hands mean business.
2: Wow.
0: And look at this. There's more. What if Mom wants to appear on the TV? Just press a button, and you're an interactive screen star, part of a world you've only dreamed about.
3: Why, does that mean that I could actually star in a soap opera?
2: Oh, we couldn't even afford the soap, Mother.
1: Boy, what a house.
0: How about you, Dad? Want a beer? Just tap the beer button, and like magic, it appears. But it's not magic. It's an icebox stocked with your favorite brand, good old Happy Face beer. Have one, Dad. Have another. And another. And another.
2: Oh,
3: are you going to order it, Father?
0: Don't worry about money. You don't have any. But you know you can feel like a king or a queen if you can live like a slob and don't have to never clean up. Just ring for the robot. And here comes Happy, your hustling butler. He's the maid who never takes the day off, never misses the bus, never loses his green card. And this whole beautiful house comes with a wardrobe for the entire family. Say you can't afford it.
2: We can't afford it.
0: You're right. No one can afford it without credit.
2: Oh, anyone that's taking credit to us has got to be insane.
0: No, I'm not insane. I'm crazy. Besides, I'll own your house. What's so crazy about that?
3: Oh, Father, use
0: order
3: the
0: now.
3: Order
0: you
3: we need that house.
2: Could go for a beer.
0: Oh,
2: what the heck would we
0: late.
2: Pay for it with? I could cash in the bottle cap.
3: Oh, Dad. Oh. Gee, you're the gentiest.
4: Order now.
1: I love those new clothes.
3: Order it now, before it's too late.
2: Well, okay, Mother. You only live once.
4: Press your order button now.

0: Like most poor fish, the yolks couldn't wait to fast-forward themselves into an uncertain future. They thought they had everything. It was like a dream.
1: My own kitchen! A bathroom! A micro-oven!
2: A beer!
3: Ah! Hey, tastes like Bear Whiz!
4: Attention, new residents. Attention. Assemble yourselves on the Chroma Couch immediately for TV time. I'm Happy, the brain of your handy house. I know everything, except your name. Speak up now.
5: We're Mom.
1: And Dad.
5: we're the Yolks.
1: Of Oxnard.
4: Thank you, Yolks of Oxnard. And let me be the first to welcome you to your happy home.
1: So that's how you spell it.
4: All right, Mom and Dad. Now it's time to start your happy day. Press in to stay at home. Press out and take a walk.
5: Oh, gosh.
1: What should we do?
5: Let's take a walk, Mother. Let's see if we got the best house in the neighborhood.
1: Oh, I don't know. It's all so new.
5: Oh, come on, Mother. Let's go peek in the neighbor's windows.
1: Oh, Dad, you're so bad.
5: Oh, here we go. O-U-T.
4: Wrong. Choice not available.
6: You can't go out. You haven't made your first house payment. Remember, I own your house.
4: Have a nice day, Yolks. Do you like the way I did your hair?
1: I look incredible! Let's see another channel.
5: Next.
1: Oh, what's this?
5: You gotta be a real man to watch something without color in it, Mother.
1: Oh, can I stay?
5: Oh, Nick Danger, I love Nick Danger. Oh, boy.
0: Hi, kids. This is Nick Danger. And let's take a look at today's most wanted file. Now, the gang we're looking at today is called the Rodent Warriors. And boy, are these rats tough. Well, let's start up the old projector. Now, this geek here is called the Genius. And this one here is the Professor. Don't be fooled by their looks. They're extremely smart. They're both convicted winners from Alcatraz Squares. And this sleazoid here, he's called Bo, alias Bo, also known as Bo. He answers twice to the name Bobo. He's a great big guy with a great big neck, a great big chest, great big horns, and a great pair of legs. Don't spook him. You see him, just call him. He's too big, and he's getting bigger.
7: And like the other two, he's considered highly armed and extremely stupid. But here's the problem. The boss, Rocky Rococo, master of disguise, the corrupt emperor of an underworld empire whose tentacles stretch deep into the heart of the city. He's considered to be responsible for everything bad that happens in Oxnard. Well, that's all the time we got for today, kids. If you see even one of these hoods, you be sure to call me. Me? I'm Nick Danger, third eye. When two eyes aren't enough.
1: Oh! Say, haven't we seen that fat guy in the fez before?
5: All those Shriners look the same. Know what I mean, Mother?
1: No.
5: Neither do I.
6: Let's watch something entertaining.
4: Good choice, Yolks. You've chosen the entertaining channel.

0: That makes me want to puke.
1: Junk food and glitter geeks. Pff,
0: disgusting.
2: Dad, doesn't he look familiar?
3: Oh, everyone in a hat looks alike to me, Mother.
4: Lawyer's Hospital. Oh, we're going to go interactive. I've got to go and get pretty.
5: It's time for Lawyer's Hospital, where the doctors are brave and the lawyers are beautiful. But first, here's the midday edition of Oxnard Now News.
6: Said you'd sleep with me and then you shafted me. What are you afraid of, splinters?
7: So be mad, you little shit.
6: Bitch.
7: Update. One of our daredevil news dummies, Woody One, is at it again, tracking down the most dangerous stories in the area. Woody One, take it away.
8: This is Woody Two, Trish, reporting from inside the bank vault at Rococo National Bank. I'm being held hostage here by a really desperate criminal. Aloysius, let's go over your demands one more time.
9: I only got one demand. Everybody gotta call me Bill.
8: Well, that seems pretty reasonable. Oh, look, Lieutenant Bradshaw's signaling through the window. They've agreed to your demands. Let me be the first to congratulate you, Aloysius.

0: the day began to wear down like a cheap shoe. But the yolks were so blissed out, they didn't even seem to notice when Happy, the educated trash can, sucked up their kitty cat. Yeah, little things were starting to go wrong.
1: Mom?
0: All over the house.
2: Spray all your cares away.
3: Powder puff.
2: Puff. Is that enough?
3: Stop. Lipstick.
2: I've got the perfect shade just for you. Here. Intruder, Dad. No problem. Punch up minds.
4: That bozo's history.
3: What is that out there? Father? Joey?
5: Oh, my.
6: Amanda, Gosen, what's happening in here?
4: Oh, some sucker was trying to get in the mailbox, Mother. I blasted him.
6: Oh, holy Yoder. You wasted the postman.
4: Dad? Is this home? Are you in there?
2: Hello, stranger. Don't remember seeing you. State password or die.
4: Mom? Dad, it's Joey! Joey!
2: Illegal entry. So long.
4: Mom, Dad! It's me, Joey! Hey! I got a job!
7: Look! Some glitter geek's trying to get in the house, Mother. I'll get him.
6: It's Joey.
4: Let me in.
7: Joey.
6: Don't move.
7: Don't move. Boy.
6: Disarm the body.
7: Disarm the mind.
6: Disarm the...
2: Error.
7: Oh, it's got to be around here somewhere.
6: Oh, the switch is something.
4: Is this home? Are you in there?
7: Look.
6: Oh, I hope this is it.
2: Have a martini, Mom?
6: It's happy hour!
7: Oh, gosh. Here it is. Mine are M.O.
6: I can do it.
7: I'm beaming you in, son.
4: Beam in?
7: B.I.
2: Entry accepted.
4: Is the Bonnaroo Bizarro!
6: Isn't it wonderful? Oh, and look at you!
4: Well, what you been doing, Mom? Trying out for clown school? Dad, how'd you do it? I mean, did you trade in the bottle cap?
7: Hey,
4: rob a bank?
7: Oh, no, son. No cash involved. My credit's good with Crazy Rocky!
4: Well, I can help now, too. I got a job. Rat in the box. Free food.
7: Frankly, son, that's junk food. We got a whole icebox full of healthy vittles. What do you want, nice bread-on-bread sandwich? White on dark or dark on white? Punch it up, Mother.
3: Oh, no. You punch it up yourself. I have to go get gussied up for my soap opera debut.
7: Frankly, son, this thing's a little complicated. I think I can get in the icebox all by myself.
4: Get into the icebox.
7: Open up. Open up. Open.
4: I wonder if that's...
7: Come on.
4: I...
7: Open your damn icebox.
4: B.
7: Wow! You froze my toes, Joey!
6: Oh. Sonny, what are you doing?
8: What?
7: Get off the couch.
8: Hey, see,
6: I gotta eat something if I don't eat anything. I won't have anything to throw up. If I don't throw up, I won't lose weight.
5: Sonny, don't throw up in your own room. It's time for Lawyer's Hospital. Oh, rat parts on my sofa.
9: 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America's interactive daytime drama, starring Lloyd Wank as Dr. Bob, Henry Hatt as Dr. Dog, Hans Fresser as Judge Knott, and Wendy Donut as Nurse Bambi.
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5: Do I look all right?
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4: Light, camera, action. Oh. Camera.
9: If you remember yesterday, Donald and Skye left the arson party early to search for Audrey's car at the bottom of the pool. Wait a minute, that was Edge of Night. Well, let's join our story now.
8: Dr. Don, the patient stopped breathing.
10: Yes, Nurse Bambi, that is her right.
11: You know, Don, I see you're operating on Elliot's stool.
10: Yes.
11: Isn't he the bum that died in the beach fire with Peggy?
10: No, that was Days of Our Lives. This is Elliot Stuhl, the multi-millionaire. The man who made his big bundle, freezing the airport. Oh, Judge Knott,
12: Bob, Dog, would you direct me to the malpractice wing?
10: That way.
12: Be suing you.
13: Attention, please. Will the actor who plays Judge Whiplash please call your commercial agent?
5: Elliot Stuhl, do you remember him?
10: No. He's been under a lot of financial pressure lately.
11: Oh, yes. I saw the x-rays.
10: How could you see the x-rays? They're invisible.
11: No, I mean the pictures of the x-rays. Quite a bulge in the left anterior hip pocket area.
10: I intend to relieve him of it.
5: Dr. Dog can do it, if anybody can.
10: Yeah?
11: You mean...
10: Yes. A walletectomy.
11: That's a first.
4: Oh, gosh, that sounds dangerous.
11: I'd like to be there to watch you, Don, but I have to go to a very special patient.
10: You mean to Bambi?
11: I'm not mean to Bambi. She likes it that way.
13: Attention, Dr. Proctor wishes to announce that he will no longer be responsible for the deaths of his patients.
14: America, you're up early, shooting at anything that moves. And when it comes time for a break, you need full-bodied flavor. 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
15: Smells like duck.
14: Yeah.
15: Tastes like duck.
14: You bet.
4: I'm blind!
14: October Blind. The duck-flavored coffee. It's the real decoy.
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16: Hi, Trish. Woody One here, reporting from a pretty desperate situation. We've got this unemployed guy here, and it looks like he's gonna jump. Except I think I may have talked him out of it. What do you say, Jim? Are you coming in?
18: Yeah, little fella. You talked me into it. I'm coming in.
16: Great. Right this way, kid. Look out. Hey. This is your man on the street, Woody One, reporting a happy ending to what could have been a really tragic story.
14: Okay. Maybe life in the modern world suited the Yokes real fine. Me, I still needed Old Faithful to get me through the day. Yep, Old Faithful Scotch. comes back up on you every hour. But wouldn't you know it? Hell, the modern world was even getting to me.
10: Damn. Childproof bottle.
14: I'm not a religious guy, but I always carry a church key on me. I hate modern life. At least there's still old buildings. And if we're lucky, the dames upstairs will be taking a shower. Yeah, scotch and water. Must be the peroxide blonde. Oh, my head. The alcohol began to kick in, and I felt like I was beginning to paint in the numbers on the brutal canvas of what started out to be just another black and white day. Yeah, everything was coming into focus, except my memory. Yeah, memory. Hey, that reminds me. What was I doing last night, and who was that cute doll I was with? What was her name? Barbie? Chatty Cathy? Talked my arm off. Where the hell was I last night?
1: You were in bed, Danger. Sleeping it off with a little woman.
10: Lieutenant Alvin Bradshaw. So that's how you get your kicks, huh, Al? Watch, huh, Al? Watch it.
1: No, Danger.

0: box of Cracker Jacks.
1: But look, Nicky Nick,
0: I found your badge.
2: Never thought I'd see one of these again. Badge 714, Chicken Inspector.
0: Think you can pull it? Or you too chicken, Nick?
2: That's a foul pun, Al.
0: Shut up, Danger. The only chicken you're going to be chasing, Danger, is 18 years old and a real cooker. Her name is Rhonda Jo Stingray.
2: Yeah, she may be a cooker, Al, but she ain't no looker.
0: You got it upside down, Danger.
3: Yeah. I could see why anybody would want to get their hands on this little Cupid doll. But little did I know that anybody was spelled Yoke.
4: J-O-E-Y-O-U-T.
5: Very good show. Good show, sir.
6: Hardly matters in here.
7: You're learning to act.
6: It's a surprise. Good night, Henry.
8: Good night.
6: Good night, Lloyd. Good night, Hans.
5: Have you seen Tootsie?
9: Have you seen the cadaver down
6: there? Hi. I'm Lloyd Wank. And I played Dr. Bob on Lawyer's Hospital. You know, when the lights go out on the set here, I'm just as lonely as you are. Welcome to the Singles Channel. You want to go out?
10: You bet.

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2: And now, guys, get ready to build a dream.
3: Oh, boy, just what I need. Okay, take it away. Oh, what a bear. Oh, Pig City. Oh, nice legs with the rest. Loser. Come on, Joey. That's a good head. Huh. There she is. It's my dream girl.
4: Hello, I'm Rhonda Jo Stingray, and I live at Dump Beach Mall. And I may be America's dream girl. I'm on TV all the time, and lots of men dream about me. But sometimes, when I go home at night, I dream about a real man who's not afraid to come and get me and take me into the real world, whatever that is.
3: I love you.
5: Bull, go! Fight! Dig!
3: You're my dream girl. You're it.
6: Hello, stranger. Don't remember seeing you. State password!
3: Yeah? I'll do anything to take you out.
5: Oh, one, sunny, three, four! Oh, one, sunny!
3: Cool!
4: Oh.
3: Is that Bo?
4: Yeah, isn't he dreamy?
6: He's big!
4: Oh, Bo! Yo, Bo, sunny, go, Bo!
7: Hey, is someone trying to get in? Oh, we're watching Planet of the Apes, Mother!
8: No, look, that's one of those roadie warriors that we saw on the TV!
5: Oh, Bo, one, sunny!
7: Oh, my God! Oh, my God!
8: What's your name?

before it's too late, Sonny.

0: News flash. Boy leaves mall. Footprints at 11.
1: Father, look! Oh, it's Joey! It's our son!
2: Oh, no. That's not my boy.
1: Oh, yes!
2: That's no yoke.
1: Yes, it is! Look! I'd recognize those horns anywhere!
2: Oh, my gosh! He's become a hoodlum already!
3: Okay, Trish, this is what he's for. Standing in the middle of the old abandoned highway. I'm waiting for Joey Yoke. He's the first runaway in this area in 40 years. We're going to try and talk to him. Here he comes down the highway on his motorcycle right now. Joey, could we possibly...
4: No! Cut! Miranda Joe, come here. Relight the guts, rehearse the rats, punch up the mice. Hurry up. Come on, inside. You're my star. You've got to understand we're not just selling rats here. Some breasts and thighs and legs. Your legs. Your right leg. And your left leg. And your knees. Your pretty, pretty little knees. I have needs too. And you've got to fulfill them. Do you catch my drift?
5: Hey, Hornet, where do you think you're going?
6: Rhonda Joe, you're real.
4: Who are you? Buffalo Bill?
6: I'm Joey Yoke, and I'm here to rescue you. Rhonda Joe, you're my dream girl.
4: Joey Yoke?
6: Oh,
4: of the Yokes of Oxnard?
6: Yeah.
4: You're the Yokes boy?
6: Yeah, you're my
4: Your daddy
6: dream
4: signed
6: girl.
4: This mortgage, eh?
6: Yeah, Rhonda Joe.
4: You owe me money, don't you?
6: Yeah, I...
4: You signed it yesterday.
6: Yeah, I want you.
7: Oh, here to go.
6: To go? Out.
7: Out?
6: Out!

0: Joey, is there? Oh, is he back yet?
1: No, Mother, not back yet, no.
0: Oh, I just had this horrible dream that he wound up in the emergency room at Lawyer's Hospital, and Elliot's stool froze him and put him on a stick.
1: Oh, gosh. Well, we need help, Mother. Get ready to go interactive.
0: But where could we go?
1: Only one guy can help us.
2: Robo.
1: We need to see N.D.
3: Nick, there's a couple of yolks out here.
4: Hold the yolks, Dixie.
5: Is that all, Al?
6: You want to keep that badge, Danger? You find Rhonda Joe Stingray. Oh, yeah. And stay away from Rocky Rococo. And take your vitamins. And don't speak unless you're spoken to.
5: All right.
6: And stop tracking mud across my nice, clean kitchen floor.
5: Come on.
6: And don't stick beans up your nose. And Danger? Hey, Danger! Don't talk with your mouth full, huh? Hey! Hold that elevator! Good.
5: Dixie, you can send in those yolks now. And baby, get me a cup of coffee. Thanks. Your yolks look pretty broke up. You look scrambled.
1: Mr. Danger, we've got a big problem.
5: Join the club.
0: Our son is missing.
5: Yeah, missing what?
1: No, you don't understand. He left home.
0: He went out.
5: Out? That's out of my territory. I wouldn't know where to start.
7: Nick Danger, Third Eye.
8: You can start with me, Mr. Danger.
7: Rocky Rococo, you sleazy weasel. We meet again.
8: And I'd like you to meet my two new house guests, Joey Yoke and Miss Happy Face, Rhonda Joe Stingray.
7: Got them both?
8: Yes. And if I don't get my mortgage payment, those kids are going to get it.
7: You arrogant fruit fly. You sniveling soap. Now you're getting me mad.
8: Oh, really, Mr. Danger? Wait a minute. You can't do this, Mr. Danger. It's technically impossible.
7: Yeah, well, I'm not a technician. I'm a detective, and I've got you now, Rococo.
8: You slick dick. You forgot about the click.
0: Oh, he got away.
1: Oh, he's got Joey, Mr.
0: Oh, my boy.
9: My mind was made up like a hotel bed. I was going out.
5: That perfume pinhead has crossed me for the last time.
7: Ugh. Pickle on a rope. I hate that scent.
0: Mr. Danger, what are you going to do now?
5: Well, it's pretty technical. But tracing phone calls is my specialty.
9: You know, usually the old-fashioned ways are the best. As the inside of that matchbook that got me started in this business said, technology must serve man, not just a good cup of coffee. Timber. Every journey starts with the touch of a hat, as a wise guy once said. Probably the same guy that said the shortest distance between two points was a phone call. And I said bye-bye to the Yokes and hitched a ride on the trunk line.
1: This isn't going to work, Mother.
0: You haven't worked for years.
10: What do you get when you cross a rooster with a phone pole?
11: As yet, there is no word as to when phone service will be restored to the greater Oxnard area.
10: Think about it.
11: There's a call coming in right now.
10: Rooster phone call?
11: Hello? Hello?
10: It's dirty.
11: Hello?
9: A lot of people think a detective's job is all romance. You know, taking pictures of the right people in the wrong bed, living under your car,
11: Hello?
9: Going through the garbage of the rich. But it's a dirty job, and it takes a dirty little guy like me to go out there where the cops are afraid to bruise their brogans.
1: Oh, my hat!
11: Hello?
9: The big sand dunes at the edge of town cover what used to be the interstate. But nobody's getting their kicks on Route 66 these days. except for rodent warriors with pinwheel eyes and sandworms with an appetite for idiots like me. The phone wire was getting hotter in my hands the closer I got to that ruthless rooster, Rococo. I could forgive him for all the times he tried to rub me out, but threatening the lives of two innocent children, even if one of them was over 40, was strictly over the edge.
2: Oh! Oh!

0: Fonda Jo. I'm sorry I got you into this.
1: Oh, I'm not. As long as I've been a dream girl, oh, this is the most exciting date I've ever had.
0: Oh, you like me?
1: Oh, no, I like the handcuffs.
2: For you, Joey Yoke.
0: Listen, Rococo, you better let us go, or my dad's
2: your
0: just...
2: Pappy better pay up on his happy house, or it's... Ow, ow. And as for you, Rhonda Jo Stingray, you are so beautiful, and I am so ugly. It's perfect! My little interactive American princess, how would you like to interact with me?
0: Over my dead body, Rococo!
2: What a wonderful idea! I'll kill you.
0: You don't have to kill me, Rocky.
2: No, I don't have to kill you. I want to kill you. I'd love to kill you. Yes, I have to want to love to kill you now.
0: Your breath is killing me already.
2: Shut up! Look, boss, the phone! Put it on hold, boys. This call's for me. You!
3: Wow! Look, Rhonda Jo, it's Nick Danger!
4: Telephone repair man? Pizza man?
2: Huh?
4: You don't have to pay for it, Rococo. All I want are those two kids. And I want them now.
3: What do you say, Rocky?
2: I say, you arrogant...
3: Hold it, boss. It's a trick. He's trying to pull something.
5: There's no anchovies.
3: Yeah, those little flat things
5: with eyes.
3: Yeah.
4: You boys just aren't looking at it right. This pizza's crawling with anchovies.
5: You just gotta look real close.
2: You stupid foot!
3: Boom! Stupid
4: foot! Jack,
3: never
4: have
3: hope
4: and
3: explode before!
4: Jack,
3: never
4: have
3: hope and explode!
4: Amstray, Amstray. Whatever that is,
0: man. Oh, I'd like to thank you, Mr. Day!
3: The

0: going, Nick? Say, Mr. Danger, I've always wanted... Oh, here's
1: I'm
0: your
1: sorry,
0: gun.
1: It's... You'll burn me up, Danger.
2: It looks as if the gum is on the other shoe now, eh? Where are you? Don't turn your back on me. And if any of you want to lose some weight very quickly, just try to put a slow one. I'm going to beam out of here, you. You little yellow yolk. Get me the command module, please.
3: Sure, Rocky. I'd love to give you a hand.
2: You crushed my hand. Now I can't even wave bye-bye. Let me go, you fools.
4: You know, Rococo, I think we need a little soup in here.
5: Well, little yokes, this is it. I think you need a souvenir to remember me by. You look like you could do with a little hair.
4: Well, that was it. The case I like to call... Hey, what's all this smog?
2: You think you got the best of Crazy Rocky, eh? I own this house. The yoke's on you.
5: Well, you can keep it, Rococo, because the yokes are going to move out.
2: What are you talking about?
5: Wait a minute.

0: more of us.
1: Dad, just look what Sonny dragged in. He looks like a tire biter.
2: Oh, he's a big mother.
0: Joey, who's your pretty girlfriend?
3: Oh, Mom, this is Rhonda Jo Stingray.
4: We met at the Rat in the Box.
3: She's my dream girl.
5: Yo, me, Bo!
2: Yo, Bo. Whoa, Bo!
4: Oh, I like your home, Mrs. Young. It's so real.
0: Oh, I wish we could watch TV.
2: Oh, I've got a quarter. I've got a job.
6: No, son. This one's on me.
0: But, Dad, that's your bottle cap.
6: Well, Mother, you know, you only live once.
7: Hey, I'm crazy about Peter Coker.
0: Oh!
7: Hey, boy, have I got a deal for you. Talk about dirt cheap. I'll even throw in the dirt free. This is no laughing matter. Then why am I laughing? The place has been completely redecorated by Mr. Bo of Oxnard. I know you think I'm crazy, but I'm smart like a frog. I'm a fool. I'll do anything for you. I'll strangle a duck. I'll eat a chair. Just take my home, please. Release me. I'm a
8: Well, you can close the file on this case. Typical. I felt like the wrong end of a dogfight, and the Yokes were back in paradise. Could I really go through all that just so these simpletons could wind up right back where they started? Well, as they said when I was a rookie at police acting school, a tough case ends with a corpse. A good case ends with a kiss. And as for me, where'd I put that bottle of Old Faithful? Hey, I wonder if that peroxide blonde has dried off yet. Hey, maybe the Iranian girl's out.

0: We just heard the soundtrack from Firesign's 1983 movie, Nick Danger and the Case of the Missing Yolk. Now it's time for a station break. Howdy everybody, this is Kurt Erickson from Austin, Texas. Just wanted to remind you about my Radio Free Roadkill show on Tuesday evenings, starting at 6 p.m. Central Time, where we play lots of music and comedy bits and take your live requests from the chat room. 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
4: The musician Steve Miller created a number of characters that reappear in his songs, such as the Space Cowboy, Cow Cow, the Gangster of Love, and the Joker. I've combined Steve's characters with various comic strip and cartoon characters that appear in Firesign, beginning with Dick Tracy in a bit from one of the radio shows in the Duke of Madness Motors collection. Steve Miller's Gangster, Living in the USA, Firesign's Straight People, The Mushroom Play, A Shadow Moves Upon a Land, Space Cowboy, The Case of the Missing Yolks, Mark Time from Dear Friends, Harry Shearer's Quota Cowboy, The Small Animal Administration, Heather Cox Richardson, Cow Cow with Nicky Hopkins on piano, Bozos, Roller Maidens, Dwarf, Electrician, Steve the Joker, Giant Rat, Dope Humor of the 70s, Jackson Kent Blues, Wolf Dream from Duke, Dwarf, Donald Duck Law and the Same Duck on Acid, both from Duke, Phil Austin's pre-Firesign single, Duckman, Woody Woodpecker, How Time Flies, Two Places, Mickey Mouse, Mr. Charlie Brown's Christmas, Bozos, and the Someday Funnies from Dear Friends.
5: The little boy stood on the porch pleading, but Bill was in bed, dear, and no, of course, he couldn't come out. So he turned around and ran down the steps and called thank you to the closing door. As she shut it, the woman stood, and a look of perplexity clouded her face, for she hadn't known this little boy.
6: That wig and hat don't look bad, Curly.
7: laughed the other.
6: All right, now put on the dress and get into the detective's car. I'll stay here and keep these two quiet.
7: A moment later, the gangster, disguised as Tess Trueheart, slipped from the shed.

0: Tom Miller in a very deep voice, and I said, yes, I bet the sheriff nudged your wife on the back of my horse.
1: I can't help it.
0: I'm a gangster. I can't help it.
2: As Dick Tracy approached, his roadster, he recognized a familiar figure in the car. Her face turned green away from him.
3: Hello, Tess.
2: He greeted.
3: I'm sorry I kept you waiting so long, but the chief had some work I had to attend to. Gee, it's beginning to get dark.
2: He shifted gears, took out a bottle of 100-proof bourbon, got drunk, and drove his car at a madcap pace down Hollywood Boulevard.

0: 12 leather golf carts. 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
1: They'll bug you. They'll bug your mind.
0: The street people.
2: You'll see them in breakfast nooks across the country, smoking cigarettes, drinking martinis, driving two cars.
0: The straight people.
1: You'll join them, hanging out at redemption centers, licking glue, making deals with total strangers.
0: The straight people. You'll be inside their minds as they say,
3: anything more from the supermarket, honey?
4: More sugar!
0: The straight people. Now playing in patios and parking lots everywhere from Paranoid Pictures.
5: This movie has been rated X, the unknown. Positively no one admitted.

0: What happened was...
1: all the white people turned into Negroes.
0: That! Like that. All the white people turned into Negroes.
1: Well, now you may think that this occurrence amazed and befuddled the Indians.
2: Not so.
0: The Indians all turned into Chinese. This was quite a turn of events.
1: I'm black all over,
2: said Goody Henderson.
0: So they burned her as a witch. They felt bad about it thereafter.
2: When they realized they were all black, too. Over on the other side of the tree.
0: Things weren't exactly crystal clear, either.
3: I'm yellow all over, cried the chief.
2: It isn't my favorite color,
0: said the warrior.
2: But my wife thinks it's pretty.
0: Have any of you guys heard of yin and yang?
4: Said the shaman.
1: Well, folks, a funny thing happened.
2: The settlers took off their buckles and started dancing and decorating themselves.
0: And the Indians contemplated a lot.
4: And a few days later, someone...
2: I think it was the minister.
4: Said...
2: what about this war we were having?
0: Hear, hear,
4: said the rest of the Negroes.
0: What were we fighting about?
2: We were going to take their land,
0: said someone. Unthinkable, said the Negroes.
2: And besides, said someone else.
1: What do you mean, their land?
0: Being Negroes, they understood the principle of guardianship.
4: As opposed to ownership.
2: Of the land.
1: After a while, the Negroes and the Chinese met socially.
0: And some hanky-panky took place among the younger folks.
4: And everything got sort of blended together.
2: And one day, they all looked around and there was nothing
0: but Indians.
4: That's right, folks.
2: Nothing
0: but Indians.
4: You see?
2: Now here comes the punchline.
1: The definition of an Indian is...
0: a white man...
4: who becomes a Negro...
2: with some yellow added in.
1: Some may say that's an oversimplification.
0: That's an oversimplification.
4: But it's better than killing people...
2: isn't it?

0: As you will remember from our last episode, Mark Time, star detective of the Circumsolar Federation, and his Rocky Jacket sidekick Bob Bunny has been taken as prisoners to the subterranean ice caverns on Jupiter, where the warlord, Prince Acturus, keeps his court and council. Let's join them. Ready? Here we go through Time Warp 2!
1: Holy moon rocks, Mr. Time. It looks like I've stoked my last atom furnace. There's nothing in the system that I can get help us to down it down here.
2: If only I hadn't let Doc Technical go off after that stray asteroid by himself. He's so old and stupid.
1: Well, that's fuel under the reactor now, Mr. Time. Prince Arcturus has us by the thrusters. With you as bait, half the Federation Navy's gonna come blasting in, and the Prince will have him trapped like Mars flies in a Klein bottle.
2: Ah, that's where you're wrong, Bob. You see, the Lunar Council knows we've been captured. It's up to those Navy boys now to confuse Arcturus and his Mothmen into letting us get control of the communications reactors.
1: Well, scramble my feedback. But what about Doc?
2: Dr. Technical is on his own, Bob, right in the middle of the biggest battlefield this old universe has ever seen.
1: Oh, golly, Gamma Ray, I wish I could scan him on my video, Mr. Time. He must be mighty hot around the...
0: In the black reaches of space, a glistening little rocket sub turns slowly over end over end. A power failure has left her helpless. Inside, Dr. Technical races against the sidereal clock to find out the source of the trouble.
3: Ouch! That thing blasted to blazes! The trouble ain't in the piles or my piles, and it ain't in the converter. I wish the Sunrise had never learned how to pilot one of these space rafts. Never worth a Martian nickel anyway. If I can just jerry-rig a new water pump here. Now, my glory, there goes the video. How do you turn the darn thing on here?
0: Attention!
3: Who's
0: this
3: that?
0: Is Prince Acturus.
3: Oh, hi.
0: Men of the Federation, wherever you are, I am now in command. It was useless to send Mark Time and his red-headed friend to spy on me. They have been captured and languish in caves of methane ice 1,000 miles below my fortified palace. You must surrender, men of the Federation. I, Prince Acturus, command it.
3: Well, if that don't take the rings off a boomer, Mark's in a heap of hot gas now, and I can't do a thing but go round and round in this tin box. Ah, here comes another one.
4: Prince Arcturus, Commander Demoth of the Federation Navy speaking. 1,000 men, mutants, and just plain Joes from little moons all over the universe are ready to chase you back to whatever evil world you came from. Batten down the hatch, Arcturus. Here we come!
3: Well, my stars! Looks like I'm gonna miss out on all the exposition and the biggest thing since the Eagle landed. If I can just get this dad-flamed water pump to turn over.
5: All right, Bob, now you know the plan.
1: Huh?
5: The attack's set for daybreak, lunar time. That's about 2 minutes from now. Boy. All right, you get the guard's attention by urinating through the window in the cell door, and I'll knock him out when he comes in. Ready?
1: I guess if I'm not in orbit now, I'll never be, Mr. Time.
5: Good, all right. Hold on the pad. Ignition. Blast off.
0: Can Mark Time and Bob make their childish trick work? Can Dr. Technical get out of the asteroid belt before 2 mighty rocket fleets launch their attacks around him? Who knows? Who cares? Listen next week. Same

0: we're trying to add a little class to the radio station here now that we've got the Air Force moved into the Syracuse, Rome, Oswego area. Isn't that right, Pat?
1: I was down there visiting the launching pad just yesterday.
0: Yeah.
1: There's a fine bunch of men down there. Fine bunch of men.
0: Sure is.
2: Fine and, bunch of men.
3: A lot of fine little animals down there, too.
1: Well, they're across the highway now.
3: They're going to be surprised. They're
1: yes,
3: deafened by those rockets.
0: They're working on a lot of animals. You see the new uniforms they're wearing down there?
1: Those little blue ones?
0: Yeah, they got the bunnies in the white gauze suits, right?
1: Those
0: and they got the squirrels
1: nice.
0: In the little blue jumpsuits with the zippers right down by their nose.
1: Yeah.
0: It's really nice, man. I mean, like... I think that what the Air Force is trying to do to keep wildlife alive near the Big Boom Boom Air Base, I think that's the name, named after Boom Boom Vietnam, which unfortunately is no longer with us. They're doing a wonderful thing there. They've got all the snakes wrapped in electrical tape to keep them from burning, right?
2: That's really
0: good. Yeah.
3: And they got sunglasses for them, too, little contact lenses.
0: Oh, beautiful.
3: They shaded.
0: Got, all the field mice are in baggies.
2: Yeah.
0: Yeah, that protects them.
2: They amputated their ears.
0: No, really?
2: Yeah.
0: That's breeding, really. A lot of the men there are into field mice and small rodent breeding. You know, it keeps them occupied, keeps their hands from going crazy.
2: And it keeps the fences working. Excuse me, but...
3: I'm sorry.
2: No,
3: oh,
2: those fences have to electrocute a certain amount of small animals every month or they won't pay back their initial investment.
0: Their power investment, Phil.
2: I'm sorry.
0: Those fences, you know, cost the Armenian public seconds a month. Come in.
3: Oh, excuse me, no, everything
2: Dr.
3: is going
2: Earphone.
3: On my sound, my ears here.
0: No, that's your ears, man. That's not the phone.
3: Is that breeding?
0: You're suffering from Glauber's disease.
3: What?
0: What? That's it. You can't hear in your left
3: dear,
0: ear, can
3: I'm
0: you?
3: In trouble.
0: And the other ear sounds like this.
3: Oh, yeah, that's it, all right.
4: You've got Glaubner's disease.
0: Oh, my God, he's got Glaubner's disease.
2: Right.
0: Why don't
2: he's
0: you move over there? I'm a Christian scientist.
3: Okay, I'll sit over here.
0: Yeah.
3: Next to Glaubner.
5: Hello!
3: Hello, Glaubner.

And those people who were determined to get rid of government regulation and taxation resurrected the myth of the American cowboy, and they championed this idea of cowboy individualism. They embraced the idea that a government that worked for ordinary Americans was a form of socialism because it redistributed wealth from hardworking white people to black Americans, people of color, and women who demanded equal rights. In 1960, the Republicans nominated Arizona Senator Barry Goldwater, who was famous for his cowboy persona and his white cowboy hat and his opposition to the post-war government. They nominated him for president. And then, of course, in 1980, Ronald Reagan put aside his British riding clothes, put on a Western cowboy hat, and rode that ideology to the White House. That myth of cowboy individualism became central to the culture of Republican politics as a way for Republican politicians to convince voters to support the destruction of federal government programs that actually benefited them. From 1981 to 2021, Republican policies moved more than $50 trillion from the bottom 90% of Americans to the top 1%. And the party stayed in power through media disinformation, voter suppression, gerrymandering, and the flood of money into politics.

0: Avocado.
1: Avocado, nahuatl, chocolate.
2: Alligator pear, crocagator pear, that's why they so mean.
3: No, no, no!
0: Noes, many noes, or...
1: Noes, as in a he, a she, a it, a
0: she,
1: nose.
0: Or noes, as in...
2: Plain as the nose on your face.

0: huge balls of light in our neighborhood and...
1: Hold it!
0: Glad to.
1: Now hold it up to the light.
0: Oh, okay.
1: He was right. This was serious. Light. Too much light. More light than I'd ever seen. It seemed impossible and just too easy that this amiable Zip had discovered what we'd all been looking for years. The drain, the big leak, the place where it all goes in and doesn't have to come out. Listen, Boinklin.
0: Oh, yeah?
1: Stay where you are. Too much power means trouble. And trouble is my problem.
0: What?

0: has happened in history today, Hugh?
1: In history, Patty, well, today, of course, is the 38th of Cunegonda. And on this day in 1938 B.C., Mr. George Antrobus invented the wheel.
0: And just in time.
1: And in 1889, the Peace of Humus broke out, ending the Hundred Years' War against the cows.
0: Yep.

0: Going up!
1: Скажите, товарищу, как вы подумаете о нашем городе?
2: Oh, excuse me, but my friend would like to know how much you enjoy our city so far.
3: Actually, I haven't been here too long.
2: Il n'y a pas été beaucoup dans ici.
1: Ну, рассказывайте мне, да или нет?
2: Oh, you want to know yes or no?
3: Well, tell him yes. It's a beautiful city.
1: Не кричайте, я слышу.
2: He says he can shout, don't hear you. Have you seen the palace?
3: Not yet, but I certainly intend...
2: Oh, you must, you must. It won't be here much longer, you know. They are cleaning it.
1: Он на единственный?
2: Are you alone?
3: Yes.
2: No. We are here with you.
3: Oh, I see what you mean. No,

0: But of course, there's your family.
1: But they're not traveling with me.
0: Where?
1: Where I'm going.
0: But you're here. How many?
1: Four. With the elevator boy.
0: Ah, he is in your family.
1: No, here.
0: And here we are.

0: the gangster of love.
1: What a smoking criminal and a real nice guy, Joe from Chicago and his mob.
2: Glad to have you back, Joe.
3: Disarmed, I'm sure.
1: Joe, this here is Harold the Hawk Lunget and his gang, Willard.
4: Shall I wipe him off, boss? Shall I drive him around the block? Let me clean his car, boss.
3: Curb your rat, Hawk.
2: Hey, don't mind Willard, see? He's just a syncopathic killer. Drop your dog, see? Slide in, see? Have an oil beer, see?
3: You too, please.
1: Mr. Stones, this is a dangerous smoke.
5: Easy, Mr. Stones. Our disguises won't hold up long here.
3: What do you mean?
5: It's a job for the team, and I'm going to...
2: Stolen. Hey, where are you going, shortstop?
6: I'm going to go case the bathroom.
2: Hey, join the table, Joe.
3: Thank you.
2: So I thought I'd never meet Joe from Chicago, see? You know, we got a friend in common.
3: Oh, really?
2: Jim Fang, see?
3: Oh, Jim C. Fang. Yes, I knew him. Well, I may have bumped into him once.
2: That's rich. Bumped him off, you mean? Hey, honey, you're a swell flapper. What's under the flap?
7: Watch it there, bug eyes. Keep your peepers off my mole.
8: A mole?
2: Who's the professor?
8: Oh, well, I'm a practicing physician, sir.
2: Well, when you stop practicing, see? I got a couple of slugs in my back garden, see? I want removed, see?
4: Clip him, boss. I'll shave his head. I'll mow him down.
2: Go squeeze a tomato, Willard. They're playing your song.
4: Let me squeeze this one.
2: Take
3: just a second, old man.
8: Just a second, old
3: it's
8: man.
3: It's lady's choice, Ratso.
9: Thanks, Joe. Come on, Louie, let's rag.
8: Oh, delighted, Ronnie. I do a colorful Afghani bondage dance. The beggars crawl, Sumatran kick, dance.
9: You know,
3: they make a nice couple, don't they? She sets him up, he knocks her down.
2: Lamp those bozos, Willard, see?
4: I'll throw him the fish out.
2: Well, Joe, what do you know?
3: What?
2: What's your swindle, see?
3: Oh.
2: A snatch, a heist, bunco, the rackets?
3: Oh, no. Pig nuts. Bogus pig nuts.
2: Oh, big time.
3: You betcha.
2: Me, I'm up to my nose in candy.
3: Really?
2: Here's a little 2-pound sampler you can take home the little woman. Make her littler. Try one.
3: Ah, nose candy.
2: Yeah.
3: Mmm, smells good, too.
2: Ah, don't horn the ones with the cherries in the middle, Joe. You'll suffocate.
3: I like the powdered sugar at the bottom of the box best.
2: Ah, more sugar. I get it. That's rich. See? Ha, ha, ha.

0: dope humor of the 70s, volumes 1 and 2. Who can forget such modern comedy hits as Cheech Chong's Reuben and the Jets, or Kong, Res, and Wonders Beat the Electrician? 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Oh, God, wouldn't it be great to laugh again and stop bumping into things? Well, bozos, get on it and do it every day. Now the 70s aren't gone, if you're still smiling, order now.
1: Right, dope humor offer, box 69, California. That's right, dope humor offer, box 69, California, now!
2: Well, I think it's similar to a lot of people's experience, was being really high in the around the...

in closing the door, I discovered that the door was a... I discovered that I was in a movie set. In a set, anyway. The Merv Griffith Show was on. Almost like a telethon. On the air for 24 hours so people could be safe. Hours so people could be safe together. Because the wolves outside, hungry because the winter...

0: I hope they can find their way back. I'm getting hungry.
1: Hit the dirt! Look out! Was that one of ours?
2: Yeah. Beans. Last of the beans.
3: I'm so tired of Chinese food.
4: Hey, Sergeant Medetsky, come over here. We got a problem.
5: Yeah? What is it, Lieutenant Tirebiter?
6: Silverberg here won't go over Porkchop Hill.
7: Killing pigs ain't kosher,
5: oh,
7: Sarge.
5: Canned a wise lip, Silverberg. None of us ain't going nowhere until that patrol gets back.
7: Talk.
5: Personally, I'm worried about Pico and Alvarado.
6: Well, don't make a career out of it.
5: Don't let it get to you, Lieutenant.
6: I'm all right, Medetsky. Listen, those good boys found their way out of East L.A. They can find their way back into this Goop Valley, right?
1: Sarge, something's moving out in the woods.
5: Where?
1: At Sector N.
6: Okay, give them the password, Sarge.
5: Yeah, I better disguise my voice. Hey, Joe! Who won a second of World War? You so smart!

0: Two things you could see, along with all the other jobs that were offered. One was Donald Duck Law Firm of Indianapolis. There is one of the largest, yes, most conservative law firms in all of Indianapolis is Donald Duck and Associates.
1: That's right.
0: And also you'd say the Central Intelligence Agency is having job appointment interviews. Yes, yes. No put on, man. No put on.
2: The Donald Duck Law Firm?
0: Donald Duck and Associates. In Indianapolis, and we'll get a letter when we syndicate.
2: And you laughed at me when I confused Ferdy Griffey and Elmer Fudd.
0: Right. Well, they're rich and powerful men, and it's dangerous to confuse them. Donald Duck and Associates are just simple lawyers in Indianapolis, man. They don't have any power or ability to terrorize people outside of the city limits. Just little guys.
3: They won't let any white men go unless they're in the CIA, you know. Changes them after they come back, right? It's like seeing Donald Duck on acid. I mean, once you've really seen, I'll do it. Are you talking?
4: Peter Bergman is now putting on a mask for the benefit of the radio audience.
3: I just want to make an archetypal psychological point, which is it's called seeing Donald Duck.
5: And now here's Dr. Leary.
3: Yeah. As Dr. Leary said, once you've seen the archetypes, once you've shaken hands or hooves with Prince Valiant and Donald Duck and Mickey Mouse, it's never the same. I mean, once you meet him, once he says, "Hi, I'm God," like that, then you have to deal with yourself on another plane, usually a passing plane, a 707, right?
6: Adventures of Duckman and Ganders, savior of the downtrodden, protector of the poor, defender of right-thinking, Duckman, with his inseparable companion and guide, Ganders, nightly speeds on his rounds through Blossom City fighting crime, blasphemy, and bad people. Return with us now to those frightful days of yesteryear with Duckman and Ganders. In a seemingly deserted Blossom City penthouse, we find wealthy young farming tycoon Bruce Bledsoe, known only to his inseparable valet Ganders and his mother, 23 Girl Scouts and the Elks Club, as Duckman.
7: Look at that thunthet, Bruce. Beautiful cloud formations. That one looks like a duck projected on a cloudy sky.
8: That is a duck projected on a cloudy sky, Ganders. This looks like a job for Duckman.
7: Goody. Already the duck thoot. Here it is.
8: Fool, that's my Yogi Bear suit that glows in the dark. There, now you've got it. Just let me get into it here. Careful, Ganders, watch my wings. All right, now zip the vinyl zipper and I will instantly be transformed into...
9: Duckman!
7: Who?
9: Duckman!
7: Enunciate.
9: Duckman!
7: Maybe if we punched a hole in the bill.
6: Meanwhile, in the commissioner's office, the nerve center of law enforcement had come to an abrupt stop with the report of a dastardly crime.
10: I don't know who he is behind that mask, but boy, if we ever needed him, we need him now.
6: And even as the commissioner spoke, the deadly duck and his constant companion leaped gracefully into the room.
10: Can't you ever use the door?
9: I'm sorry.
10: Never mind. Now, look here. That dastardly villain, Count Blanche, is stealing all the credit cards in town. If he isn't stopped, he'll paralyze the city. I did leave this one clue here. It says Blossom City.

0: National Bank, 3 o'clock. What can that mean?
1: Flowers, that's it.
0: Flowers, that's it.
1: The Blossom City Flower Shop.
0: You're right, Duckman. The Blossom City Flower Shop credit card machine. You don't know who he is behind that mask, and I sure wish he'd use the door.
2: And the web-footed wonder leaped to the intrepid Duckmobile, a turbine-powered 1947 Plymouth coupe lovingly hammered into the shape of a duck by skilled old-world craftsmen. Will the dastardly crime of the century succeed? Will virtue triumph over evil? Will Duckman get the Duckmobile started? Will you turn the record over? We find Duckman and Ganders, that awesome twosome, speeding to the Blossom City Flower Shop to stop the sinister Count Blanche and his motley crew from stealing all the credit cards in Blossom City.
3: All right, boys, let's get the trucks lined up into that flying wedge formation so we can blast out of here.
0: But, boss, I can't get this truck started.
3: Did you charge the battery?
0: I never thought of that.
3: What about you, Otis? Are you ready?
4: Yeah, boss, ready.
2: Meanwhile, back in the Duckmobile...
1: What?
2: What?
1: Oh, shut up! Hello, Gathers! Come down and send your new test to us for insurance matter! What are you laughing at?
5: No, it's not that I don't take crime-fighting seriously, Duckman. It's just you look so stupid in that duck suit.
1: You bought pills and alcohol, stupid! What are you for? A lot of those stupid bulldozers were...
2: And at the Blossom City National Bank...
6: Hey, Count, ain't you afraid that Duckman and the cat in the blue toe shoes is gonna show up?
3: Listen, chum, with the clues I gave to that boy, he'll be lucky to find his way home.
2: But unknown to the nefarious villain, at that very moment, with a roar of turbine engines, a cloud of dust, and a hearty... The intrepid duo sped into the night, directly into the oncoming traffic.
6: I hate to mention it, Duckman, but are you aware that we are going the wrong way down a one-way street?
1: What? Flanders, a duck turn.
6: What?
1: I said a duck turn, Gerardia.
6: Oh, a duck turn.
2: Instinctively, the miraculous duck pressed the red button for a dreaded duck turn. Instantly and almost at once, the duck chute slowed the speeding vehicle. Giant papier-mâché duck wings brought the huge craft into a controlled spin, and the Duckmobile crashed into the side of the Blossom City National Bank at precisely 3 o'clock, entangling Count Blanche and his motley gang in the duck chute.
7: Yeah, hello, Acme Brick Company. This is the president of the Blossom City National Bank. Remember that wall we replaced last... Yeah, the one with a silhouette of a Duckmobile in it. You know, you're not going to believe this, but I was...
2: And thusly, Duckman and his inseparable companion and guide Ganders brought to a thrilling close the mile and the great credit card caper.
8: Join us again as the friendly duck rides south into the night in quest of thrills and peace of mind in the next episode of...
6: Who?
9: They're going to make some stamps to protect our national waterways.
10: They're going to stamp on our waterways?
9: No, they're going to make... You write letters?
11: Sure, man. A.
12: Here's an X.
11: F.
13: They're putting Woody Woodpecker on a stamp in Yugoslavia. Did you know that?
11: They are?
13: They're honoring him in Yugoslavia.
11: Why? I thought he was a communist like Donald Duck in Chile.
13: No, Donald Duck is a communist in Chile, but
11: Woody
13: Woodpecker...
11: But he's not in...
13: No, Woody Woodpecker is he's okay guy to the Yugoslavs, man.
11: I can't see why, you know. No,
14: he's a
11: I can't
14: hard
11: see
14: worker,
11: why,
14: man.
11: Actually.
13: He wears that red hat, you know, that's what they wear when they fight, the red hat.
14: He's always very sharp putting his pecker at the service of the government.
13: That's right.
14: That is what every country wants.
11: Sure.
9: He could be the symbol of the new postal service.
11: A pecker in every...
9: Woodpecker.
11: Oh, a woodpecker, yeah.
9: Woodpecker. How many wood would
11: a woodpecker
9: peck
11: if a woodpecker would peck
13: wood? They lose something in translation
9: from the Swedish.
11: The original isn't too good either.
13: No.
14: He loses something in just his route delivering the mail, too. He usually loses my letters.
12: I've got a funny one for you. Channel 001. Who was Dewey Duck?
15: Dewey defeats Truman.
16: Huh?
17: System in
18: your
17: audio
18: out.
17: Repeat.
16: System
17: what? Indicate
16: failure. Difficulty.
17: Failure in
18: mic drain battery.
17: Repeat.
18: Count.
17: Ding. Please.
19: Testing 4. Testing 5.
20: Good morning.
19: Dewey was Donald's nephew. At least that's what he and Daisy claimed. And
21: this land is made of mountains. This land is made of mountains. This land is made of mud. This land is made of mud. This land has lots of everything. This land has lots of everything. For me and Elmer Fudd. For me and Elmer Fudd.
22: See you real soon.
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22: Why? Because we like you.
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24: Charlie Brown, you're the only person I know who can take a wonderful season like Christmas and turn it into a problem.
25: Maybe Lucy's right. Of all the Charlie Browns in the world, you're the Charlie Browniest.
26: That's shoes for industry, Charlie.
27: And it's food for thought, you know, Mr. Brown.
28: You told me that Dagwood was a millionaire before he got into comics.
29: That's right.
30: We told that Wally was on the radio show.
31: Let it be told!
28: Is that true? Because I have here a paper that says Germany Surrenders from 1918, and is bringing up father. And let me read you the bringing up father. Open your...
29: Okay, Mayor, just a second. Let me turn back the hands of time here. Right.
28: Open.
29: Mayor, drop your LaGuardia. Here he is, reading the news and the views
28: open
29: to the
28: Jews. Your papers, kids, to Monday, November 11th, 1918, the San Francisco Examiner. Now, up at the top, it's bringing up father. In the first panel here, you got Maggie reading a letter to Jiggs, who's seated down. He doesn't have his shoes on, as usual, and he's smoking his little butt of a cigar, and he's in his underwear. And she says,
32: "Here's a letter from our son in France."
28: And then he says,
32: "His next letter will be from Berlin."
28: And in the next box there, he's got the letter and is looking kind of puzzled, and Maggie's saying,
32: "He's just like you. I told him to wear his heavy socks and woolens in the trenches and keep bundled up."
28: Now, in the next caption box here, she's writing furiously at the desk, and he's standing kind of disgruntled in his stocking feet a little off to the side, and she's saying,
32: "I write him again. He must do as I tell him."
28: To which Jig says,
32: "Why do you keep nagging at the boy?"
28: Then Maggie really is shocked at this. She's got little lines coming out of her head and the pen suspended in midair, like out in space. We don't know about that yet. And Jiggs is real, real mad there. And he's all scrunched up. He's got his hand in his pocket. And he says,
32: "Why don't you let him enjoy the war?"
29: Dropping whistles again.
28: They later became millionaires, too. I mean, they became millionaires. Dagwood lost his fortune.
33: That was Kat's new collage, Characters. Now to finish up the show, Kat's put together a mini collage in tribute to the great Dolly Parton, who just passed away. It's called 9 to 5 Plus.

0: myself a cup of ambition.
1: I don't want it anymore, Dr. Gunderson.
2: Don't want what, child?
1: My coffee. The warden says he's tired of my coffee.
2: Well, it's been pretty clear that your coffee don't got zest appeal.
1: Zest appeal? What's that?
2: I don't know.
1: Oh.
2: That's the secret ingredient in Herzog Brothers coffee. Yeah, look here. A blend of the finest Brazilian soya beans, Chilean chicory nuts, and Spanish flies.
1: Oh.
2: Here, take this can home with you, Katie.
3: The next morning...
1: More coffee, Warden?
4: No, I think I've had enough.
3: Ersatz Brothers Coffee, the real one. Look for the can in the plain brown can.
5: Our order just arrived from the coffee shop. Fix mine with cream, please.
6: I don't think they sent any cream.
5: No, uh-uh.
6: What? Oh, no, just these little containers of coffee enlightener.
5: Coffee enlightener? What's that?
6: Well, the ingredients are right here on top. Chalk dust, salt, and water.
5: Oh, please. I'll just take sugar.
6: Sugar?
5: Yeah.
6: Who do you think you are? Fidel Castro? There's no sugar.
5: What did they bring you?
6: Just this, let's see, little tube of liquid tooth shortener.
5: Ooh, just give me the coffee, please.
6: Coffee? Who do you think you're talking to here? Joe DiMaggio? I don't think there's any coffee.
5: What's in the bag?
6: Hot cup filler. You want it black or clear?
5: Oh, just fill a cup with anything.
6: Cup? I don't think they're using cups anymore, Phil. They sent these over. Artificial substance surrounders.
5: Forget it. Look, let's just step outside and get a nice breath of fresh air.
6: Breath of what?
5: I mean artificial lung expander.
6: Oh, yeah, not a bad idea.
7: Yeah, come on.

Good evening, good afternoon, good morning. This is Bosco Hearn with a few pointers on money. Are you being charged $18,000 a day for a house without a toilet? Does it cost you $1.5 million a year for pencils? Well, you're not alone. I'm with you. Too loose change is the problem. No change in your pocket because values have changed. You shouldn't be surprised. The ancient geeks ate their servants, we throw away light bulbs. In fact, practically speaking, you're not paying any more. You're getting less. Don't you remember? What was 5 is 2. What was 2 is 1. What was 1 is nothing. Now I'm going to repeat that again for those of you on drugs. What

Well, dear friends, that's it for the show tonight. Hope you all enjoyed yourselves. Be sure to tell your friends about the chat. Let's get lots and lots of folks in here. Thanks to Cat for all his great collages. 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
1: 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Welcome.

0: 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And we got voice chat over here. We got Mason, Kuhau,
1: yeah.
0: Kayla.
2: Hey, guys.
0: And Chris is on the phone, apparently. So he's listening, but he's here. And if you guys want to join me either on WhatsApp or the chat room, we have a community page, the globalvoice.info/community. And you could find us there for all our stuff anyway. So week hasn't been too bad, but we lost power like on Sunday morning. Well, this is regarding Lala. And the Big Island actually got it worse than us, than Oahu. Because what happened was that there was a lot of wind and rain. So I think you guys got it worse than us, Kuhau.
3: Yeah, that's right. It was really bad.
0: So what?
3: Sunday.
0: Yeah. Yeah, I think in one case there was somebody's roof that fell off. So this was in Kalihi area. And we got like a lot of trees. Actually, the trees fell. Somebody there was some trees that fell down on the highway.
1: Hi, Kevin.
0: So we lost. Hi, Kevin. So we lost power because of that. So
1: we're live.
0: Yep, we are live. And hey, Kevin.
4: Yeah, and we're out of power too. We just lost power a little bit ago too.
3: Oh, dang.
0: Yep. You have Mason, Kevin.
1: What?
4: You have Mason. Yeah, hey, Mason.
2: Hey, Kevin. I think I remember you.
0: Yeah. Anyway.
4: We spoke a long time ago.
0: Yeah. Let's get back to the music, shall we? This is The Green and Always and Forever on The Global Voice and RFD. This is the live edition of the Hawaiian Connection Show. Love this song.

Capenna with, she's ready for it now, one of their big hits. It's Natural Vibrations. Just put a little love in. It's from the very best of the Natural Vibrations. I love this group very much.

0: Mark Johnson and Better Together. And that's from his first CD, In Between Dreams. And before that, we heard The Monaut Company, Driving Me Crazy. And we'll be right back with more great music, including a new song from Kalihikai. So stick around. 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We'll be back.
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0: 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Wright, on the Global Voice and RFD. Now, Mason has told me about this new song. Here's Kalohe Kai. This is featuring Wavi and Keep Jammin'.

Wavy featuring Canon E with a song called Keep Me In Mind. That's a reggae cover of that. I thought it was first written by Rebel Soldiers, but I guess they didn't do that. So thanks, ChatGPT, for that. Anyway, here's Jack Johnson. This is Upside Down. This is from the Curious George soundtrack.

Here's the one, Starbound. This is a classic. It's for Admissions Day. This is Living in a Sovereign Land. Starring Israel Kamakaviva. All the

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2: 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Here's Weird Al Yankovic. Pretty much.

Weird Al Yankovic and Brady Bunch. And coming up after me is Kelly Spurgia with Smooth and Easy. That does it for me, everybody. Stay tuned for more great programming here on the Global Voice and RFD. I think RFD, they have Tom and Daryl coming up. And the Global Voice is Smooth and Easy. So I'm going to leave you guys with this. Remember this one, Kayla? This is Cleopatra. I love this song. I love this song. Just thinking about you.

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1: You enjoy your work?
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Good afternoon, ladies and gentlemen, and welcome to Radio Free Roadkill, live from Austin, Texas. This is Kurt Erickson. I'll be spinning the bits for you for the next couple of hours. It is the 27th of August, 2017, and my, Harvey is wreaking havoc in Texas. Came ashore as a Category 4 storm and wiped out communities on the coast, did all kinds of damage as a hurricane, and now it's moved inland and is, as a tropical storm, is just kind of sitting here. And, of course, bringing rains that we haven't seen maybe ever. Especially Houston is getting flooded, and lots of damage there, lots of people without electricity. Austin is right on the edge of the thing, and still we've had all kinds of wind damage. The Texas live oaks, which are pretty sturdy trees, were being bent over like willows or reeds because of the wind, and there's been some damage to my apartment complex with falling limbs and so forth. And it's not even over. We've just had constant rain here in Austin, and it's going to continue for a couple of days. And then Harvey is supposed to go back out to sea again, believe it or not, and pick up some steam again and head east. So Lord knows when this thing's going to end, but please keep us in your thoughts because there are a lot of people hurting right now. Well, that was Creedence Clearwater Revival, and I can't think of a better way to start the show with, except for a song called Who'll Stop the Rain? And we can hear Creedence or anything else you'd like to hear. Just get in the chat and let us know, and we'll be happy to dig it up for you and play it. And we're going to start off, as we always do, with some Fire Sign Theater. This is the Dear Friends syndicated broadcast from the early 1970s, and it's called Is This the Machine That Registers No and Yes? And after the fire sign, we shall be back with your requests. So here's some Fire Sign Theater for you.

0: dead air.
1: Mick Jagger playing on the jukebox. Ducks struggling in oily water. Cars going by, loud and out of place. 55-year-old workmen who know how to fix their campers, handing buckets of crap to hippies and taking buckets of crap from hippies. And me crying in a Mexican cafe because I can feel paradise so close now for everybody. I think we got most of the birds out of the south end of the bay, he says, taking off his pink anodized hard hat and wiping some sweat off his forehead right where his thinning pack of black-gray hair begins. The hippie is falling asleep over his coffee. Across the street, in front of the Sunset Beauty Salon, the sidewalk is turning gray and shifting and melting as a thousand years pass and flowers and Indian tobacco and sage and people looking a little Chinese spring up out of the street. The beauty salon is a field now with two people making love by a brown rock. I'll cry any day for that. My vision starts in my feet and goes down, so my crying is really like rain. My tears make the years pass like a rush. My tears make the seeds grow under Sunset Boulevard. The clump of cane by the brown rock is the thousand-year-old child of my tears, and that boy is the thousand-year-old child of that hard hat, and that girl filled with him, her sweet self coming with a cry in the California clay, is the thousand-year child of that hippie. And the ducks made it, too. So don't despair. Learn to hold back and let it out like the Stones' guitar. The war is over. We're home. And when we all wake up, we'll all be friends. Dear friends.

0: And now a brief inspirational hour, focusing on the African Sonho tribe, its agriculture, sheep raising, honey harvesting, hut building, and of course, the bird life, animals, and archaeology in the entire area.
1: Honey, you want to go honey hunting with me?
0: Glad you could make it.
1: Yeah, right.
2: Yeah, hello there, ducks. Boys.
0: Hi there.
1: How you doing? How you doing, Beat? Good. Good to see you again.
2: I'm doing okay. Yeah. How you fellas been doing down at the south end of the patch?
0: Well, down here, it's all under cultivation, you know, this time
2: of
0: year.
2: Oh, yeah? Had any rain here?
0: Any rain? No, no, you know.
2: Has that poet been around here again crying through his feet?
0: The fella comes around, you know, and he makes like rain, you know.
2: Yeah.
0: He's got that thing he makes like rain. But, you know, you get a little tired standing out there in the cold all night. The ground drying up around your roots, you know.
3: Like a tree.
0: Well, like a radish, which is actually more
4: than
0: the point.
4: Give me another shot of that rainwater, will you there, Buckin'?
3: You know, talking about rain, I flashed on the fact, coming over from the North 40, down by the hills that grew back after they tore them apart and it grew back and they tore them apart and it grew back again.
0: That's
2: you mean
0: right.
2: The swinging singles hills.
3: That's right. Yeah. That's right. Well, I was thinking that the gubernator of the state, his name Reagan, is a German verb meaning rain. Yeah, Regen, I mean, it is raining, right?
0: You're so bilingual.
3: Yeah, right, I know, but I'm going to get over it. It's an identity crisis.
0: Oh, hey there, fellas. Now reach them root tentacles right down into the soil there.
2: My golly, that feels good.
0: Watch out for that little earthworm.
2: Oh, yeah.
0: Oh, boy. Stretch up those wonderful your limbs now. Stretch them out there.
3: Mm.
0: Oh, boy.
3: Tastes good.
0: Oh, that chlorophyll, wonderful.
3: Oh.
5: Pump some over here.
3: Yeah, wait. Pump some down over there, would you, Charlie?

I sat down to rest with my back against a stump. The sun was warm in the glade, and the murmurs of forest life blurred softly away into my sleep. When I awoke, dimly aware of some commotion and outcry in the clearing, the light was slanting down through the pines in such a way that the glade was lit like some vast cathedral. I could see the dust motes of wood pollen in the long shaft of light, and there on the extended branch sat an enormous raven with a red and squirming nestling in its beak. The sound that awoke me was the outraged cries of the nestling's parents, who flew helplessly in circles about the clearing. The sleek black monster was indifferent to them. He gulped, wetted his beak on the dead branch a moment, and sat still. Up to that point, the little tragedy had followed the usual pattern, but suddenly, out of all that area of woodland, a soft sound of complaint began to rise. Into the glade fluttered small birds of half a dozen varieties, drawn by the anguished outcries of the tiny parents. No one dared to attack the raven, but they cried there in some instinctive common misery, the bereaved and the unbereaved. The glade filled with their soft rustling and their cries. They fluttered as though to point their wings at the murderer. There was a dim, intangible ethic he had violated, that they knew. He was a bird of death. And he, the murderer, the black bird at the heart of life, sat on there, glistening in the common light, formidable, unmoving, unperturbed, untouchable. The sighing died. It was then I saw the judgment. It was the judgment of life against death. I will never see it again so forcefully presented. I will never hear it again in notes so tragically prolonged. For in the midst of protest, they fought the violence. There, in that clearing, the crystal note of a song sparrow lifted hesitantly in the hush. And finally, after painful fluttering, another took the song, and then another, the song passing from one bird to another, doubtfully at first, as though some evil thing were being slowly forgotten, till suddenly they took heart and sang from many throats joyously together, as birds are known to sing. They sang because life is sweet and sunlight beautiful. They sang under the brooding shadow of the raven. In simple truth, they had forgotten the raven, for they were the singers of life and not of death.

0: Excuse me, a financial note.
1: Yeah.
0: Could we stop the music,
1: right,
0: please?
1: Stop.
0: Let's get serious for a minute
1: here.
0: From Dr. Firesign's accounting firm for the Fireside Theater, here's the latest note from the American Society of Composers, Authors, and Publishers.
1: Uh-huh.
0: Austin, Philip, third quarterly distribution, 1970.
1: Yeah.
0: Total deductions, $2.63. Net distribution, 0000000000000.
2: You can borrow on that number of zeros, Mr. Austin.
0: Well, here's the reason for such a high amount of money given to Mr. Austin Fnoopt. No surveyed performances.
2: No surveyed performances? Well, if they can't watch you, they can't pay you.
0: Yeah, that's
1: right.
2: No watchy, no pay.
1: Well, you know,
0: can I have a 10 smacker, please?
2: Sure.
1: Come in.
2: No, the carpenters are working on the new building.
1: Oh, the new building, right. Yeah, ASCAP doesn't pay for comic performances.
3: Who's that?
1: You know?
3: I'm the carpenter.
2: Oh, you are?
3: Yeah, you thought I was the guy from the other show, didn't you?
1: I thought you were an astronaut.
3: No, I am an astronaut, too, you know.
1: Oh,
3: yeah, I'm also a car salesman, and I'm on Julia twice a week.
1: Oh,
2: you are?
3: Yeah.
2: What's it like to be on Julia?
3: Oh,
2: yuck.
3: Well,
2: I never
3: yuck,
2: made it, as you know, with an integrated poison.
3: It's what you call plastic.
2: Plastic?
1: Ah, yeah.
2: That's what we used to blow up the Union Life building yesterday.
3: Certainly was.
2: Right.
3: I'm sure having a good time being Vice President of the United States.
2: Oh, you are?
3: Oh, yeah. My name's Spiral Agnew.
2: How do you do?
3: How do you do?
2: My name is John Wilberforce Boogie.
3: What do you do?
2: What do I do? I'm the head of the Bureau of Hot Air Vents.
3: Wonderful.
1: Do you guys know that you can get high by eating plastic bombs?
0: Oh, great. Are those the ones made out of detergent?
1: No. The plastic that they use to blow up things, plastique, which is
2: a
1: favorite terrorist tool.
2: Get you high, man?
1: All the dummies.
2: Sticks to your teeth.
1: Yeah, it gets you high.
2: I bet you does.
1: Gets you high if it blows up in your hand, too. Yuck.
2: Pain gets you high, man.
1: Yeah, pain gets you. Let you know you're alive. Read La Condition Humaine by Malraux.
2: Went to college, huh?
3: Right now?
2: You got it right here?
3: I can do it. I can do it. I mean, never doubt.
1: Not you.
3: But,
2: I've got some infants in here.
3: It'd be hard, you know.
2: Sure would.
3: Yeah.
1: Okay.
2: Listen, I wrote
3: What's next?
2: Oh, listen, I thought I'd do a little social consciousness. Jupiter looked at from both sides, ladies and gentlemen. Yes, the spirit of social consciousness invades dear friends for just a quick second. I wrote in my first propane-operated car today, by the way.
0: Yeah.
2: And gas-operated car, it works just fine. And
1: yeah.
2: It only pollutes the air 25%.
0: Oh, you mean it's not El Perfecto, eh? It's
2: perfection?
0: Not,
2: what are you, some
0: like
2: sort of a Navajo?
0: A walk down to the neighborhood store.
2: What are you, some sort of a realized man? I'm 75% clean, man, when
3: I'm
2: I drive.
3: I'm Dr. IQ.
2: Dr. IQ?
3: Yeah.
2: You remind me.
3: I've got the multiple identity.
2: No, you don't.
3: I do. I keep switching. Sometimes you hear me do other voices, you know. You know that Negro that was here?
2: No.
3: Yeah, no. Well, that was me.
2: I mean, I don't know him personally. For example, he didn't show me his wrist.
3: No.
4: Hi, this is Bing Crosby, and this is a little bit of advice on how to handle teenagers. Teenagers are positively people, so try to remember they have a lot of problems, mainly parents. When their jive talks give you the heebie-jeebies and their rootin' tootin' clothes, who's talking, make you despair for civilization, better bear up and shut up. Because they'll grow up and get over with it, just as you and I.
3: Right on!
4: Scratch most little teenagers and you'll find a solid citizen.
3: Get your fingernails off of me, Daddy-O!
4: You know, when they sound off with ideas for improving the world we made, well, maybe us parents could learn something if we'd stop snooting the kids.
2: Maybe your parents could get some good nookie, man, if you stayed close to the young kids. Right, I mean, I think that youth sex is perhaps the answer for most 45 and 50-year-old people.
4: And here they come now, down on the field. It's youth.
3: The youth sex teams
4: it's
3: are
4: wonderful
3: both out
4: to see
3: on
4: the field. Isn't it, Charlie?
2: They're beautiful, Larry. Never seen 20 marching legs as trim.
4: Oh, there's the armored guard coming by right now. Now, that's really beautiful.
2: There's the 4-year-olds. The 4-year-olds are coming to the field, and men all over the stadium are raising, ladies and gentlemen, right now, standing up in a show of appreciation.
4: That's
2: beautiful
4: really
2: little girls.
4: The flag is coming by.
2: Yes, yes.
4: Here it comes.
2: Yes,
4: here it comes. And there's nothing on the back of it.
2: There's nothing on the back of it.
4: That's a big surprise. Very nice.
2: It's all white on the back, ladies and gentlemen, so the game will go on today without code 2 rules. You know, that, you
4: I
2: know what
4: suppose
2: that means,
4: that's what it means. Well, the clock is getting pretty close.
2: Kids are going to be able to watch this one today.
4: 9:01. Oh, the kids are out there in force now. The Exposition Park is full of them. them?
2: There's Major Hortabagy's little black eagles.
4: That's right.
2: 400 perfectly trained 7-year-olds, by the way. All of Hungarian background.
4: Ah, look at that. Here comes the dog corps. Isn't that wonderful? The canine listen. Patrol is
2: dog
4: coming
2: upon
4: in.
2: Dog upon dog upon dog upon dog.
3: Bob, beautiful. If I may interrupt here for a minute, that's you from may. The Dog and Dentists Council of East Los Angeles. These dogs, and all of them have appeared in the films.
4: Well, that's just fine. I see the orchestra's on the other end of the field now.
2: Oh,
1: here
2: look.
1: Here come the mules.
2: Here come the mules. The La Cucaracha Mule Corps.
1: That's right.
2: And here comes their spiritual leader, Darlene. Darlene, ladies and gentlemen.
1: Oh, there she is. Cannon of a cannon.
2: That mule has a wanger. Oh, boy.
3: Get off the table, Mabel. The quarter's for the beer.
2: Oh, well, that was the Pledge of Allegiance.
4: Got another one down there.
2: Yes,
3: that was Phil. He's gone.
2: Paranoia. He comes like a diamond merchant, they say.
5: Paranoia.
3: Oh,
5: paranoia.
2: Oh, no.
5: Turn and run if you want to, but face this fact. If they don't get you now, more of them are likely to later. Quick shots to the eyes and quick shots to the groins have proven somewhat effective in cases where you choose to make a stand. Numerous, nebulous, skilled in street warfare, these particular enemies keep in training. Run, literally, from insanity. Leave it behind you for as long as you can. But be prepared. You must, I suppose, accept this fact. They're after you.
2: Who knows why? They outblow in their chauffeur again.
5: Even if they don't know it themselves. And in the clinches, in the ultimate rumble, under the freeway overpass, by the cyclone fence, without a cop in sight, give them hell. You can't avoid it. Cry, scream, and tear your hair. And after they've cut your hands off at the wrists, throw elbows furtively, but with gusto.
6: Right. We want to hear Monsieur Le Pierre.
7: Well, this is a little tale. It is à vous, ma très chien from Pierre. It's a tale of a chien ordinaire, Andalusian variety with a light cream sauce, in the midst of the king's return. We watched from the balcony in crepe and waited as patiently as patriots for the son Lumière of the first volley. And when it finally came, it was from the right court, and where else? Really, or actually really not. This is surely not the time to lie or fly, but why not fly to a friendly place and bring back something round and fresh for your friends? Put a piece of peach in your pocket and sit next to a fresh woman in need of nothing and a little son. A little son never hurt anyone, except once Judy by mistake, and a lot of wonderful people go as me. Mr. Pierre sure hits the spot, don't he?
0: By golly, that's nice. That gets a 6.5 with the fireside audience, Pete.
2: Yeah, well,
0: that's swell Monsieur Pierre story.
2: That section of the show is brought to you by Captain Chink's Insane Wonton Dough and Lord Kitchener's Kitchen Soup, I Thought I'd Never Get Out brand. It's guaranteed by Mrs. Louise Hurdy-Gurdy, an Italian immigrant.
0: Now, here's a young fella from the... you're just from right around here, right?
1: Yeah, I wrote this Declaration of Principles, and
0: He's the champion of his school.
1: I want to have it published in my school paper, but of course they took it away from us.
2: They took the school paper away from you?
1: Why? Yeah, I'd like to read it to you on the air, though, if I could. Well, just because, you know...
3: I wanted to wipe them.
1: The democratic process affords a solution for the problems of minorities of opinion. That's what I represent.
2: You do.
1: He who questions the established order, be it political, economic, or social, is a menace only when society is conceived of as rigid and unchanging, where change can be effected only through illegal agitation which culminates in violence. Democracy, however, tolerates dissent. In the ideal, at least.
3: Right on.
1: The action of the majority is a compromise which meets in part the views and desires of varying groups.
3: Yeah.
1: Nor is it the decision of the majority considered final and beyond question. The minority reserves a right to attempt through speech, press, and assembly to persuade the majority to modify or reverse its policy. Where democracy prevails, minorities of opinion are not severed from the social organism but remain visible and active members. Nor are they driven to the periphery of common living. They occupy a place at the center of social life because a minority is a majority in embryo. That's democracy, folks.
3: What does that mean?
2: Yeah, thank you, Mr. Savat. 4-year-old Peter Savat, the youngest member of Congress. Well.
8: Silence! Obey me. It is the last wish of a dying man. Raise my bed. Get that child out of me. There, in the foot which I have hollowed out, you will find a knife. Take it. When thrown into the waves, you will cut open the sack in which you are wrapped and swim to shore. You will then be free, and the treasures of Monte Crisco will be yours. I give them to you. Death is upon me. I'm off.

0: You've read a lot of things about me, I know, and not all of them nice. You've read all about how I get up and jump and yell and stomp my feet and kick my legs when I hear swing music.
1: Yeah, I've heard it.
0: Yeah. You've seen pictures in the papers and in magazines of me doing these things, with my arms and legs sticking out like a starfish. You've read about how maybe I go into drunken sex orgies and smoke marijuana after listening to swing music.
1: I've seen you there.
0: But you've never before given me a chance to speak for myself, and that's what I'm going to do now, dear friends.
1: Youth and the Swingers wants to know, dear friends. People all over the country of economic classes, in and out of economic classes, whether or not you're in school, whether or not you're a fish, it's unimportant. Everybody has the right to know. Youth, the Swingers, the Mafia, everybody wants to know. You've got a right. What's it like? What's it like to be a swinger?
0: Well,
1: You were a child once, Senator. Tell us what it was like to be a swinger.
2: I'll tell you. When swing came in, you know, I had a fairly big name in the band business.
1: Krauthanger was one of the biggest names.
2: It was. It was before I ran for the Senate. You know, in the first place, I had a bunch of musicians. They worked with me for a long time. We built up a style. You know, building up a style isn't easy. Bretman, is that your name?
1: Bretman, yeah, pretty Bretman.
2: Pretty Bretman. Well, we built up a style. It takes years of work to do that. Mm-hmm. But we were a sweet band, I can tell you. Sweet band. Sweet nothing. Sort of music you played, tender music, tender sweet music.
1: Yeah.
2: And then along came swing. You know, swing came along. All of a sudden, it went wild.
1: You know who invented swing?
2: No.
1: Adolf Hitler.
2: Was it Adolf?
3: That was the swing. He invented the swing.
1: I mean...
3: Yeah,
2: back the one that went back
3: and
2: forth.
3: He had an old gallows in his backyard, and he built
1: gallows. He was on gallows when he did it.
3: Yeah, he's an old swing. Here he comes now. He's swinging right.
4: Yes. So I changed from sweet music to swing. I had to let some of my men go, you know, musicians who had worked with me a long while. So I got me a hot trumpet section, a couple of screaming sexes. Saxony, they was from, you know. I even changed my own style of playing, and I won't tell you what instrument I play, because right then you'd know who I am. No, what I've got to say would knock me right out of this swing business, and I can't afford to go now, because right now I'm cleaning up. But it's been killing me, boys. It's been killing me.
5: Aliens! Every year at this time, the National Space Administration requires all aliens to register. Forms are available at your local post office. Those without forms must appear, however briefly, at the Bureau's astral offices on Nooker Street. Aliens! Register now!
6: Hey, you guys. 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
5: Yes, skimming low out of border canyons and across below sea level salt flats, you'll be jockeying the big birds, B-25s, flying uncounted tons of contraband into these United States.
6: Yes, spreading Mexico's natural resources is a really fine job for any young man of military age. So take off with guys like me in the free Mexican Air Force.

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1: The street people,
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1: The street people.
0: You'll be inside their minds as they say...
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0: The street people. 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
7: This movie has been rated X, the unknown. Positively no one admitted.

0: The second half hour of Dear Friends is brought to you by the Cabin Restaurant in Kathmandu, Nepal. Yes, the Cabin Restaurant. 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Ask for Rama and tell them we sent you.
1: Yes.
2: Yeah, the machine, she's working at Hartzog Bart von Hepler. Yep. Yes. The machine registered a yes on that. Yeah.
0: Oh, speaking of
2: machines,
0: is this the machine that registers no and yes? Is this the one?
2: Uh huh.
0: Yeah, oh, well, then I have some yes and no questions here for you.
2: Oh, sure. Okay.
0: Okay. Here we go. These are famous quotations of 1970. You'll remember that year.
1: Right. I remember it.
0: Okay. Here we go. Starting with, if God is one, what is bad?
2: No.
0: That was a no. Okay. To shoot a robot genocidal policeman in the
2: defense
0: of
2: life. I know. I got it. Yeah. Timothy Leary.
0: You got it.
2: Timothy Leary.
0: Very good. Okay.
2: One point
0: for you. What about everybody's doing the best they can?
1: Who said that?
0: Ken Kesey. And there's cops outside and cops inside.
1: Who said that?
0: Ken Kesey. Right. Yeah. He also said people think love is an emotion. Love is good sense.
1: Now that's nice.
0: You see? Mm-hmm. What this country needs is sanity. Individual sanity, and all the rest will come true.
1: What this country needs is a good 5-cent wizier.
0: Take care of what you can use and let the rest go by.
1: Who said that?
0: Ken Kesey.
1: John Simon said about money, he said, pass it along or pass it up.
0: Pass it along or pass it up.
1: Yeah.
0: Very good.
1: That's all. And Wacko said that money, which is like energy, is also like organic energy. It's like manure, you know. If you plant it around, things happen. But if you leave it in a big pile, you know, well, see what happens. Yeah.
0: There you go.
1: They're gonna burn it down just to roast your pile.
0: Just like Charlie said, total paranoia is total awareness.
1: Wait a minute. He wasn't the first to say that.
2: No, Bill McIntyre said that the earthquake sounded like the echo of thunder.
1: The ecology of thunder.
2: The ecology? That means echo land.
1: That means echo land. Well, no, I've heard that. Didn't we used to say things like Phil used to say total paranoia is total awareness. I'm not paranoid, I'm horizontal.
0: Right. That the ant said that.
1: That's right. That's the ant,
0: you see. So there we are.
2: I watched Ben-Hur also, and the lines that I remember from it that were the most meaningful to me.
0: By also you mean along with everybody else in the country.
1: Sure. Except me. I heard it from the other room. The girls were inside watching it, and you'd hear...
3: Let the soldiers drink first. Yeah, let the soldiers drink first. Go back to your oar, 41. I want you to write a tune they'll be proud to march out of an arena to.
4: The Negro is Ponimus Maximus.
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4: No, Ben Blue.
2: And here, Phil, for you is a Mothers of World War II, Inc. membership certificate made out to Mrs. Hazel Yoder.
1: Thank you.
5: You're welcome.
2: The pledge to the flag is on the other side.
1: Do you know that unmarried women could be made mothers of the Second World War around 1940? Two, I think, when we were in our most serious danger, and it looked like indeed we wouldn't be able to win the war for at least another year or two.
2: Yeah.
1: Our great low point. Women were marshaled in by, remember, Field Marshal Marshall, Marshall Plan, or Marshall Plain, actually, because they were rolled down into these large buildings where here comes one now. Women like this in these
2: just
1: large...
2: Just put it right over there. Yeah.
1: She's wearing a turtle can, you'll notice, which keeps her moist-proof. And women, particularly unmarried women, were made official mothers of the American Revolution, which was what they were told the Second World War was.
2: Was this the same time that Bob Jones and Lloyd Nolan were chosen by computers?
1: To be first president and vice president of the U.S. Inc.
2: That's right.
1: Bob Jones, you've seen his cutout. He's on the one groat, and Lloyd Nolan's on the five.
2: The five groat, yeah.
1: Yeah, a computer just in 1969.
2: Have you got that new money system down now, Peter? Because
1: no.
2: I know the change happened while I was away.
1: Right.
2: And I am so confused.
0: Happened at the same time as the earthquake, which made it difficult for a lot of people to get with it.
2: I'll bet it did.
0: But,
2: I mean, barrels of Grossman's now replacing those little folding the green stuff. The Secret Service has taken, is confiscating all of the smoking papers, made it look like $100 bills.
1: But
2: now
1: they won't tell anybody because it's a secret.
2: Oh, I'm sorry, I shouldn't have said
1: no, you that. Can. They won't. They'll never tell you what they're doing.
2: Oh,
1: you know
2: right.
1: how they're doing it, but you know how they're
2: no.
1: confiscating it?
2: Uh-uh.
1: They're buying it. They're going into head shops around the country and saying, And they got to cover it so they won't let anybody know they're an agent.
2: No,
1: so they've also, if they're going to buy all of the $100 bill papers, like 30 of them, right, from some young hippie chicks, I'll take 30 of those. I'll take 30 zigzags, and I'll take 30 Marfil, and then she can just start coming, because, you know, you can't say no. It's like the it's like the FBI man at the Trotskyist meetings in the 50s used to jump up and give $50 in donation, you know, for when they asked for money, and then he'd sit down and take pictures of everybody with his cigarette lighter.
2: Constraint in the beginning, restraint in the afternoon, constipation in the evening.
1: You know what that is? That's the motto of the monastery, which has now been established in the White House. Did you know that?
2: No, I
1: didn't. The five rooms of the West Wing have been turned into a biracial, non-divisional, you know, commander-in-chief monastery, I think it's called.
5: A monastery? Is this just a place where people sit around and meditate? You
1: mean
5: a meditation place?
1: Yeah, a meditation place, right. And they also do figures.
2: Count their money.
1: They count, that's what they do, indeed.
5: Well, somebody's got to start counting it now because they're getting it all back.
1: They're getting it all back. Those are the people who are also responsible for the change in currency, you know.
2: Well, I have a letter here to Mr. Len Pickle at the House of Employment, Inc. in Elkhart, Indiana, where they have converted the beautiful old train depot station into a store.
1: They don't train the depots like they used to, man. You used to be able to go, hey, depot, go out and give me a couple of packs.
2: Oh, there it is. Great response.
1: A couple of packs
2: great
1: of Lark's menthol, you know, and a six-pack of hams.
2: Maybe. I saw my mother off on the train, a kiss, a kiss.
1: How far off?
2: Oh, she missed it by about three cars. The train is so short now. It used to stretch for, you couldn't see the end of the train when it came into Elkhart when I was a kid. The semaphore would go up and the semaphore would go down.
1: Use a semaphore Indian for that, didn't they?
2: Yes, they did.
1: Young man, a tight.
2: And, oh, and that's called a bounced laugh, that one. And now the train consisted of about six cars. When we played Stanford...
1: Two Chevys, a Lincoln, two Packards, and a Nash. Yeah, I know. It's a great train.
2: When we played Stanford, did we win, by the way?
1: Yeah,
2: we
1: won. 42-7.
2: Yeah, that was a great game. You guys went up there on a train, didn't you? Phil and you, Phil. Didn't you both go up there?
1: Yes, we
2: What was that trip like?

0: audience, we do enjoy it. It's a freedom to associate, folks, in action, and we believe that if you put a chemical formula into a computer, that computer will go on a trip.
1: Well, we looked at it this way, Professor. We figured, well, what is a computer on acid? I mean, you know, you can't just drop LSD in it like we used to do in the old days in the 50s back at Woodstock in the AMI plant, right?
0: No.
1: Remember, we used to put those cloud chambers right on psilocybin. They go all pink, right?
0: Yeah.
1: No, now you have to take what acid is by investigating and talking to lots of people, millions of people who have taken it, and then you just program it on a card and put it in the machine.
0: Yeah.
1: See what it comes out
0: see
1: like.
0: See what happens.
1: It's a very simple process.
2: I am your guide. I'm talking to you. RN3NNC334122255 Order mind pattern drain through priority translation. This is a translation. You could not see it. You see it now. I am your guide. Emotional association is directly associated with the freedom to associate.
1: Well, you see, now there's one of the psychedelic guides that's offered to people now taking acid on the subway. And that kind of companionship can keep you sane from Avenue J all the way to 35th.
3: The idea, Professor, of course, we got the idea from the museum guide talks that we make these little tape recorder guides that you go around the museum. They say, this is Marlon Brando, portrait by Da Vinci, you know, and things like that, tell you interesting facts about that.
1: Right.
3: And so we have one now for the subways that you can, when you go into the subway, you strap on one of these electronic guides.
1: Right.
3: And in your ear, you put a little plug, and it explains to you all the commercial posters that you see in the subway.
1: Oh,
3: of course. We want people to be constantly educated all the time, no matter where they are, no matter what they're doing.
1: No matter where they're going.
3: Well, they're going downtown if they're on this side of the subway.
1: That's right.
3: Thank you.
0: Mr. Prominent, do you know Mrs. Unknown? Mrs. Prominent, do you know Mr. Unknown? Mr. Prominent, do you know Mr. Unknown? Mrs. Prominent, you know Mrs. Unknown, don't you? Mrs. Prominent, you know Mr. Unknown, don't you? Mr. Prominent, you know Mr. Unknown, don't you? Mrs. Prominent, have you met Mrs. Unknown? Mr. Prominent, have you met Mr. Unknown? Mrs. Prominent, have you met my daughter, Anna? Mrs. Prominent, do you know my mother, father, brother? Mr. Prominent, do you know my father, brother, but mother, do you know Mr. Prominent? This is my daughter, Anna, Mrs. Prominent. Anna, this is Mr. Prominent.
1: And you know what that little play is? I mean, we learn it as a play now after having the word play, utopia, man.
3: They thought.
0: Oh yeah, you said,
1: I said the word. I said the word.
3: They thought utopia. They thought you said plague, Peter. That was what it was.
1: You plague, right? Now see, quiet.
0: Yeah, that does not.
1: That's a White House code. Again, getting back to the White House,
0: right,
1: as indeed we must. That is what you say when you walk through the door and meet Mr. Prominent.
0: Well, you
1: Bob
0: know,
1: Jones.
0: Though, Jim, that authorities on etiquette maintain that ladies never carry bundles, and that hence the old rule that a gentleman must always carry a lady's bundles. Excuse the expression. Oh, boy. A little obscenity response on that one. Has no foundation.
1: Scares them like the plague.
3: Sure. Talking about foundation garments, I presume.
0: And it's really kind of un-American, too, you know. At least there's no censure of the name of the woman. But should such an offense brand her as no lady, certainly not in America. Would the man who met a woman, always previously considered by him a lady, carrying a bundle, and who did not relieve her of her burden, be called a gentleman? Certainly not in America.
3: And now an important message to every man and woman in America losing his or her hair.
4: Pass the Lord and praise the ammunition. Pass the Lord and praise the ammunition. Pass the Lord and praise the ammunition.
5: Yes, the Veterans Tap Dance Administration proudly takes you forward into the past. Remember those good old days when your daddy and mommy were fighting the war that made you possible? Well, you know, they didn't do it alone. No, they did it on the radio with millions of people watching. And this is what they heard. Forward into the past.
6: Headquarters, Moon, 40, Taurus.
7: Roger.
6: Sun, 29, Pisces, 59.
7: Roger?
8: What?
7: This one looks serious, Roger. Cancer is rising.
8: Then we'd better call Captain Equinox.
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0: trust that dwarf? Come in. I'm the strange Dr. Weird, and you've just entered the vault of mindless fellowship.
1: Is it a hit or a miss?
2: What?
3: Yes, yes, yes. The makers of Loose Blood presents the Aboriginal Amateur Hour. And here's your menial host, Major Arcana.
4: Round and round I go. Hey, hey, babe, we're on the wheel again. Hello, hello. But first, here's a word from Dremel.
5: Hi. I'm not a doctor, but I do look like one, and I'm being paid to ask you this important question.
4: Police state!
6: Police state!
7: Police state!
8: Help! It's the police!
9: Policemen, real policemen, it's policemen will become.
10: Who's number one?
9: Peacemen, yes, we're peacemen! Even though we wear a gun,
10: it's all in fun.
4: Police state, where green rookies become hardened men in blue, where danger wears a diploma and crime gets taught the lesson it deserves. Listen now as the Federal Bureau of Marijuana, in cooperation with Crime Lord Magazine, presents challenge number 13, Roach Patrol at Police State.
10: End of song. End of song. The timeless story of the little people, striving to make a pie pond of tranquility in a dirty, self-conscious hamlet that accepts neither, but rejects both. Brought to you every day by Brie.
11: Brie, Brie, Brie! 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
10: As you remember, Cookie, ejected from Dr. Dog's insane asylum, had just been driven out to the scene of the fire in Aubrey's stolen car. Only a few moments before, the Carrots and the Squirrels had formed a committee to flood the Mixville Breadworks before nightfall. And, in court, Nora voids to unlock the pent-up riddle of Blessed Father Erpo before we all reach the end of song.
12: Do pigs live in trees?
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0: 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Yes, we all live in trees, like pigs.
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0: 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I'm a pig.
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1: Americans, ask yourself these questions. Who's going to get your garbage, us or Tojo? Remember, only individual private citizens has the answer.
2: Like this week's 25-year war bond winner, Mrs. Beverly Yatamoto of Camp 13. She crocheted her entire month's allotment of garbage into a splendid barrage balloon.
1: So thumbs up, Beverly Yatamoto. Yeah, she remembered that garbage that goes bad comes back at our boys in baggies.
3: This is a transcribed service of the Veterans Tap Dance Administration.
4: You know, I understand, good news for all the ecology people out there, that there's a new way to recycle steel and glass.
5: Mm-hmm.
4: Yes, it's the termites. Phil was telling me before the show that at a termite control center in where?
5: Chicago.
4: In Chicago, which is a great place to control termites. They now have, without knowing it, developed a brand of termites they find who are eating the steel and the glass in the plant.
5: In their elevator shaft.
4: In their elevator shaft, right. They gave them the shaft, and they came right back
5: and
4: ate it.
5: And that's why Ben Franklin wanted a turkey as our national symbol instead of the eagle.
6: Should have been a termite wanted as a national symbol.
4: A cockroach and a termite, man. We shall survive.
6: As the two supporters, right? One on either side of the great shield of the United Snakes of Arimia.
5: Yeah, what is a shield? What was that thing you were saying about shield? The top of a shield is called
4: Commander-in-Chief.
5: The chief. Yeah. Right, yeah. That's right.
6: We have in chief of the United States, we have a blue field with silver stars on it, right?
4: It's blue because it was painted blue. It used to be grass, now it's a parking lot. It's Zefsky's shopping center,
5: right?
4: It's painted blues with white lines, so when you drive in your color-coded cars, right, then you can find out where to park.
5: That's right.
6: You park between the red and white lines.
4: You certainly do.
6: And it's hard to find because they're right next to one another.
4: Well, the cars are all the same size, you know, except for free cars. Those are guys that, you know, you're allowed to have any kind of car you want to. Any kind of car, you just got to have one.
6: I think, by the way, as a bit of Los Angeles, Yana, so to speak.
4: Yana.
6: Los Angeles, Yana. Right. Yeah. There are more old cars in Los Angeles today than there were perhaps 2 or 3 days ago driving around the streets.
5: Yeah. Why do you think that is?
6: I don't
5: Because all of the old garages fell down?
6: It could be. But the streets of Los Angeles are covered with marvelous. I saw a Lincoln, about a 1932 Lincoln today.
5: Yeah. Was it out
6: for
5: on his
6: sale,
5: birthday?
6: All things are for sale.
4: That's
6: lots
4: right.
6: Of things
4: legs
6: are for
4: on
6: sale.
4: Oh, sale on legs.
6: California
5: That's L.A.,
6: for sale.
5: Right. Sale on legs.
4: Mm-hmm. Right. Mm-hmm. And I'll tell you another thing. When the earthquake came and it ripped up that huge sections of sidewalk that tilted up like 50, 60 degrees,
5: mm-hmm.
4: What happened is you know that old cars don't die. A lot of them just disappear into the cycle. And they were recycled. They came up. So
6: is
4: whole streets in Sylmar and Newport and places like that, you'd see like 1969 Plymouths and Excaliburs and Gnomes and all those and Demons and all those great cars driving. 1935 Franklins. 44 Fords. And nobody should have a Ford in 44 because there's a war going on. How did he get one? So I don't even know what planet it was. See?
7: It is estimated that during a 70-year lifetime, the average American spends a year talking on the telephone. He also eats for 4 years and sleeps for 20.
4: A year on the telephone?
6: No.
4: Not me, baby. I give it up.
6: No.
4: Yes, man.
6: How many years eating?
4: How many?
5: 4 years.
4: Well, that's okay. I mean, some of the service in the restaurants here in L.A., that's no surprise.
6: Yes, you stay off the phone,
4: right?
6: You've got another
4: year
6: to eat.
4: Right, I got hip to that, man. This is extreme, but the idea is that you can only tell lies over the telephone. Not untruths, but it's just a little strained voice through this wire, and there's no real information given either way, except pure technofact, like,
8: Hi, L4. I'll meet you at the corner of R and Z at 6:04 p.m.
9: That's great, YZ.
8: What do you mean, that's great? See, connotative language means nothing on the phone.
4: Yeah, right. And dear friends, it's surely been great being with you this last hour, and we'll be seeing you again soon with all sorts of good news.
5: We are still here. The earthquake didn't send us into the sea, and we intend to stay here.
6: However, we're about an inch closer to San Francisco.
4: Closer to San Francisco, the better.
6: Oh.

And the live Earl Jive having some fun with his Echoplex there. Well, that was Dear Friend Show from the early 1970s. Fire Sign Theater, of course. Is this the machine that registers no and yes? Well, to get us to the top of the hour, how about some more music about rain? Here's Eric Clapton and George Harrison.

0: And rain it is. We've got rain all over the place, even here on the very outer edge of Storm Harvey. We're getting lots and lots of rain, and there doesn't seem to be any end in sight from the looks of the radar screen there. Also, occasional high winds, so Lord knows where this is going. It's going to get interesting, that's for sure. Well, now it is time for a station break.
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0: 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Kurt Erickson here. I'll be spinning the bits for you for the next hour. 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And speaking of requests, here's our first request of the day. This is for Guapo, and it is by Billy Jones, called Wash You From My Hands.